It's Ash's Stop the Wedding on K-Rock 955. And if you're thinking, how do I know her? Well, she's best mates with Phineas, Billie Eilish's brother. She is also, and a lot of people thought that song was about Phineas's wedding, but she actually performed at the wedding. They're just kind of like best friends, right? Even though they've written an album together and all this stuff. But also, she supported Gracie Abrams on her Australian tour. So you may have seen her there as well. G'day, it's Loggy here for a Saturday. And what a weekend it's going to be at the Geelong Running Festival. Go join in all the fun this weekend. And they're bringing you all the tunes this weekend as well, with Ella Langley on the way, the Temper Trap, and right now, Lewis Capaldi, who'll be here for Spilt Milk. Hello.

0: That year, the Brisbane Lions were in the grand final. Will they be in this year against the Dockers? Well, we'll find out tonight. And will that change your decision for K-Rock's home or away?
1: Are you the type of footy fan who loves the roar of the crowd at the G on that one day in September? Or the roar of your recliner when you kick back at home? Well, with K-Rock's home or away, you get to choose. Harvey Norman, home of big screen TVs for the footy finals.
0: You got one more week to get in the draw. We call on supporters of every AFL team. Everyone gets a shot, and you're going to go head-to-head with one other person if you get in the draw. Oh, what are you going to choose? Two tickets to the 2026 tour at AFL Grand Final, a night's combination at the Cure Melbourne South Bank with brekkie and parking and $250 spending money, or Harvey Norman's huge 98-inch 4K LED Samsung TV to watch the game from home. And when I say huge, I mean huge. And of course, Harvey Norman are the home of big screen TVs for the footy finals. What would you choose? Well, you have a think about it, and then you hear your team, and then you be the first caller through on 52-232-955. It all starts again from 6 a.m. Monday morning on my show, Tom and Loggy. Taylor Swift up next.
1: Geelong in the Ballarine is home to some of the best local footy in the country. And we've got the best local coverage to get you into the action. All roads lead to Greenter Reserve for a mouth-watering Ballarine Grand Final matchup between Torquay and Queenscliff. The Tigers are chasing their third premiership in 4 years and will start favourites after winning the second semi-final.
2: Oh, big fly, U-tree takes a Hamlin hanger. Got over the top of Muir and took a japper.
1: However, the Cooters will be buoyed by their preliminary final victory as they look to end a 13-year flag drought.
3: Darren off a step, open goal square, goal! And Shay Darren has put his first on the board.
1: Will the Premiership Cup be heading down the Surf Coast or returning to the Borough? It's the BFNL Grand Final with help from Blood Toyota and Dow. Live from 1 p.m. this afternoon, Tom King, Jason Doherty, Matt Dowling and Jane Birch bring you all the excitement for the best of Arwen Season 2026. 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

later, and that's brand new Chanel's. Don't forget at 1 o'clock, K-Rock Football calling the BFNL Grand Final as Torquay take on the Cooters. Who's going to win? Well, my heart is with the Cooters. Sorry, Torquay, but I'm a ballerine girl. Here's Brittany.

listening. It's a More Music Weekend here on K-Rock 955. Thanks to the Geelong Running Festival. Go join in all the fun this weekend. Good luck to everyone who's doing the run. Make sure you go see the K-Rock crew at the end line, the big finish line party as well. It's going to be epic. Now, this guy just announced an Australian tour. I feel so close to you right now. He's on the way next with tickets going on sale next week.

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11: 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Colac Road, Wong Ponds looking good both ways. At Pioneer Road, no dramas on Barwon Heads Road. 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Mostly sunny and 24 degrees, 23 degrees now. More traffic across the weekend. Keep it K-Rock.
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13: Hi, I'm Donna DeMayo. After 8 years in the making, the Geelong Running Festival is on over the weekend. The Kids and All Abilities events has been held this morning. Thousands of runners are getting ready for the marathon and half marathon tomorrow. Event director Lee Troop says funds raised will be shared with a number of charities. Meantime, conditions are looking good.
14: When runners finish, they will make their way into Steampacket Gardens, where we've got this huge beer garden and music and entertainment. And the weather is going to be good, but it's probably going to be a little harder for those that are running roughly 5 to 6 hours. So we're going to see a little bit of spike in the heat and then also with wind. But we've increased our medical footprint and we've put extra water and sponges out on the course.
13: Several Perth beaches remain shut after a fatal shark attack. A man believed to be in his 60s was on his morning swim when dragged underwater just south of Hillary's Boat Harbour. Wildlife scientist Dr. Vanessa Perotta on Nine says it's the fifth fatal attack in Australia this year.
15: This year has been one of those years where we need to really stop, reflect and go, what is the ocean doing? Because ultimately, sharks and all marine animals are interacting with that environment that we don't understand.
13: Qatar Airways has lost the title of world's best airline, Singapore Airlines slipping into the top spot. Qatar is now in second place. And Qantas climbed from 14th to 12th this year, but it didn't quite crack the top 10. And new data shows an increase in demand for affordable medical care for pets. Melbourne's Lord Smith Hospital data shows adoption rates and the need for medical care is on the rise. There are around 45,000 registered cats and dogs across Greater Geelong.
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13: In sport, the Hawks are hoping to feed off the energy of the MCG crowd in tonight's AFL preliminary final against the Lions. Coach Sam Mitchell says his players are embracing that primetime blockbuster.
16: To me, preliminary finals are the greatest game to go to as a fan because 90% of the crowd goes for one of the two teams playing, and hopefully 90% of that 90% goes for us, being a home game.
13: Last night, Freo beat the Swans 83-71. Geelong's AFLW forward, Jackie Parry, plays her 75th game today in the clash against the Pies. She says the club has turned it around since their round one loss to the Roos.
17: I think what's been pretty good for us is the last 4 weeks we've been able to put out a little bit more consistent footy. We're not comfortable with that in itself. We go back and we find ways to improve every week.
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6: K-Rock weather.
13: A sunny day, a top of 24. Tomorrow windy, mostly sunny, 27. Right now, 23 degrees. And you're up to date with K-Rock.
6: 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How about a bit of Marcus Chill?

0: It's Eskimo Joe, Black Fingernails Red Wine, which, hello, was released 20 years ago.
1: Huh?
0: Anyway, you're hanging with Loggy on this beautiful morning in Geelong, and what a weekend for the Geelong Running Festival. Go join in all the fun this weekend, and K-Rock's Finish Festival is happening from 8 a.m. till 2 p.m. at the finish line at Steampacker Gardens, right? You don't want to miss it. It's going to be great. We're going to give you your big hit of energy with lollies and slushies, and this is for anyone that's running or cheering on the runners. There's also going to be DJs there, Andy Popjoy, People's Poets, the Ultimate REM Show. Great. Make sure you check that out once you do the run or once you cheer on the runners. And good luck to everyone who's doing it. Justin Bieber and Nicki Minaj are on the way next. This is Stella Lefty. On a train.

0: It's the latest from Alex Warren. It's called Emerald Eyes on K-Rock 955. We are so lucky to have so many touring artists coming our way. Oh, and these guys are headlining one of the best festivals to do it in Torquay.
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0: That's right, The Fray here in Torquay with their mates Bastille, Dashboard Confessional, Killing Heidi and Little Birdie. And if you want free double passes, you got to play K-Rock's Lyrical Lookout. This starts on Monday and next week, all you have to do is look out for the correct lyric to finish the snippet of the song to win. And you're going to have a choice. It's multiple choice between two different lyrics. Going to be fun and a chance for you to win a double pass to the Lookout Festival presenting The Fray, Torquay Common, Feb 6, 2027. Get all the details up now on our website. Lizzo next.
1: 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If it looks like Hawthorn and smells like Hawthorn, it's probably Box Hill Hawks in the brown and gold. They'll run into a Cats team which has dominated the VFL all season and has its sights set on the Premiership Cup.
3: Long ball, Clark wins back to the Cats, couldn't mark, gets out the back to Cameron. Can he break the tackle? He does. Handballs to Holmes. Down to Jai Clark round the corner. Can he kick a goal? He does.
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1: Hey, this is Jasmine Adria. I'm from Janjuk, Victoria. I have my debut EP, Set Me Free, coming out on October the 2nd. And here's a little sneak peek of the opening track. It's called Metro Supermarket. It's all about an experience I had, which led me to browse the aisles of the supermarket while crying and going outside and having some pasta on the gutter. You're listening to K.

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Go join in all the fun and make sure you check out our very own K-Rock Finish Festival. There's giveaways, food trucks, recovery zones and other activations. So make sure you're checking all of that out. And on the way next... I'm a love you. We've got Bruno for you, then the Killers.

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0: Yeah,
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0: Yeah.
2: So you roll up. And then it reads your number plate. And it's like, yep, you've paid. And so then it goes green, boom, gate goes up,
0: yeah.
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0: Nice.
2: 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Inappropriate.
0: I know the winky you're talking about.
2: 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Do you know something I don't know? Give me a normal smiling face, a little yellow smiley face.
0: I'm getting up Westfield's email now.
2: Yeah.
0: Winking face.
2: Yeah. Too much, guys.
0: Let's see what they say.
2: Too forward. No, I will not manhandle the boom gate. You got to do it yourself.
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11: K-Rock Traffic.
12: We've got the Geelong Ring Road moving nicely in both directions. The Princess Highway, patchy both ways through Norlane and Corio. It's slowing southbound approaching Bribery Street. Traffic also slowing on Shannon Avenue in Newtown at Aberdeen Street. If you're heading towards Melbourne, Princess Freeway moving well past Werribee and onto the Westgate Freeway. Rimmel London is currently half price at Coles. Pick up a full face of Rimmel makeup for just $49. Sale ends Tuesday, so don't miss out. Head into Coles today. Mostly sunny and blue skies and 24 degrees. We've got 24 degrees now. More traffic across the weekend. Keep it K-Rock.
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17: Hi, I'm Donna DeMayo. The Prime Minister's heading to the United States, going to California first. Anthony Albanese is due to meet Apple's boss, then will head to New York to join the UN General Assembly. Before leaving, the Prime Minister reiterated that Australia is working to prevent online harm, particularly for our children, and remains proud we're setting the world standard for digital safety. The inaugural Geelong Running Festival is underway with the Kids and All Abilities event this morning. Event Director Lee Troop says the marathon and half

0: that we advocate for. But from an economic point of view, you know, we think we're going to estimate around about $8 to $10 million that comes into our local community, which is really important. And from a charity point of view, we've already raised over $150,000 locally.
1: A shark attack has killed a man at a popular beach in Perth. He was dragged under the water repeatedly just south of Hillary's boat harbour. Donald Trump says he's banning CNN and two other major US media outlets from the White House. The US president taking to his social media platform to say that he's proud to ban fake news effective immediately. At least 21 people have been killed and dozens hurt when a bomb was exploded in Pakistan. The car bomb blew up at a mosque in Khowat, northwestern Pakistan, and there was a shootout between police and attackers. And dessert giant Gelato Messina has arrived in Geelong with Geelong-only specials on the menu for the opening. The outlet on Little Mallop Street is thrilled with the perfect gelato weather today.
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1: The Hawks are bracing for the Lions to apply the tag on their stars in tonight's AFL preliminary at the G. Coach Sam Mitchell expects Josh Dunkley to hunt Hawthorn's midfielder, Jai Newcomb.
3: Dunks has been amazing for a long time, and I'm glad he gets some credit from the outside world, because he's a player who, when you watch as a coach, you love what he does, and you imagine that they would. I watch it and I don't like it that much.
1: Geelong forward Jackie Parry will play her 75th game today when the Cats take on the Pies in the AFLW.
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1: A sunny day, a top of 24 degrees. Tomorrow windy, mostly sunny, 27. Right now it is 24 degrees. You're up to date with K-Rock.
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Adam Cassidaly's latest, All I'm Thinking About on K-Rock 955. Don't forget, from 1 o'clock today, the BFNL Grand Final as Torquay take on Queenscliff. You'll hear it here live on K-Rock 955 and also on the app Delay Free. And then tomorrow, a busy weekend for the boys and gals because the VFL Grand Final is happening at Icon Park and you'll be able to listen to it live here as well as the Box Hill Hawks take on our very own Cats. Good luck to everyone that is in the Grand Final. Teddy Swims coming up next. This is

0: Brand new stuff from Bieber Doobie, Memories, on K-Rock 955. Make sure you're getting along to all the fun of the Geelong Running Festival this weekend. And good luck to Tim, who is running for Team K-Rock. Can't wait to see how he does in the 6.5. But no matter what you're doing, all the best. And don't forget to head past the K-Rock Finish Festival. There's food trucks, there's giveaways, there's big hit of energy with lollies and slushies and a whole bunch of tunes and entertainment as well. Going to be a cracker. 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
1: Geelong and the Ballarine is home to some of the best local footy in the country. And we've got the best local coverage to get you into the action. All roads lead to Greenter Reserve for a mouth-watering Ballarine Grand Final matchup between Torquay and Queenscliff. The Tigers are chasing their third premiership in 4 years. And will start favourites after winning the second semi-final.
2: Oh, big fly, U-Trig takes a Hamlin hanger. Got over the top of Mew Horn, took a Jaffer.
1: However, the Cooters will be buoyed by their preliminary final victory as they look to end a 13-year flag drought.
3: Darren off a step, open goals, where goal! And Shay Darren has put his first on the board.
1: Will the Premiership Cup be heading down the Surf Coast or returning to the Borough? It's the BFNL Grand Final with help from Blood Toyota and Dow. Live from 1 p.m. this afternoon, Tom King, Jason Doherty, Matt Dowling and Jane Birch bring you all the excitement for the best of Arwen Season 2026. 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

0: the running festival happening. Don't forget to check out the Finnish festival, K-Rock style, Steam Packet Gardens. We've got big hit of energy with lollies and slushies. There's food trucks. There's recovery zones. There's giveaways. It's going to be great. You can congratulate Tim when you see him at the finish line as well. He's representing Team K-Rock. And a whole bunch of footy action. Of course, the Dockers are into the grand final. Who are they going to face? The Lions or the Hawks? We'll find out tonight. VFL action, though, live here on K-Rock tomorrow as the Box Hill Hawks take on our very own Cats. Good luck, Catters. And then coming up next, all the BFNL grand final action as Torquay take on Queenscliff. I'm a ballerine girl, so go Cooters. Enjoy the rest of your weekend.
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2: Geelong Ring Road, a good run both ways, as is the Princes Freeway, North Amberton, Avalon and Werribee. Some minor Melbourne bound delays from there on the Princes Freeway through the work zone around Laverton North and Coorate Creek Road. And Warren Ponds, busy as always for Colac Road in both directions around the shopping centre. KFC's new lunchtime Boxville range packs an unreasonable amount of chicken in the mouthwatering $5, $10 and $15 boxes. Until 2pm, pick up only, not everywhere, not forever, no swaps. Sunshine this afternoon with a top of 24, dropping to 13 degrees overnight. A sunny but windy day tomorrow and a top of 27. Right now, sitting on today's top of 24 degrees. More traffic across the weekend. Keep it K-Rock.
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14: Hi, I'm Donna DeMayo. The inaugural Geelong Running Festival is happening this weekend after 8 years of planning. The Kids and All Abilities events were held this morning. Tomorrow it's the half marathon and full marathon. Drivers are being reminded there'll be rolling road closures during the event. Here's event director Lee Troop.
15: Because being a first-time event, obviously there are a lot of people that won't know what's going on. But if they go to our website at www.geelongrunningfestival.com.au, we have a road closures page there and it'll give it in real time of where the closures and impacts are.
14: It's estimated the event will bring in millions of dollars to the local economy. A Geelong woman has been left heartbroken finding her beloved pony shot and killed in his paddock at Lovely Banks. The Geelong Addy reports it's unclear whether it was a targeted attack or a hunting accident. Police are now probing the circumstances of the grim find. Donald Trump claims the US will control Greenland, saying he's struck a deal with the Kingdom of Denmark. He's taken to Truth Social to say he'll immediately begin the process of developing a large military presence in the appropriate part of Greenland. Princess Diana's brother is standing by his explosive claims about the King. Ahead of his book's launch next week, Earl Spencer has told the BBC about a phone call he had with the then Prince of Wales shortly after Princess Diana died.
16: Really going for my family as a whole about their sense of duty not being adequate enough. And then he said, "We'll forget her soon enough." After a stunned silence, I said, "I cannot believe you just said that." And I hung up on him.
14: The royals have released a statement saying His Majesty is mindful that the pain of fraternal grief can cloud reason and affect judgment. New data shows an increase in demand for affordable medical care for pets. Melbourne's Lord Smith Hospital data shows adoption rates are on the rise for pets, with animals receiving medical care also on the increase. There are around 45,000 registered cats and dogs across Greater Geelong.
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14: Brisbane battles Hawthorn in a twilight preliminary at the MCG. Midfielder Hugh McCluggage says they're motivated by the challenge.
17: Prelims always great games because a grand final on the line is enough motivation. More than anything else, I think you want to get back there and experience that again, and we're no different to another team. The Hawks, they'll be as hungry as ever as well because they lost the prelim last year.
14: The Bellarine FNL's grand final's being played this afternoon between Torquay and Queenscliff. Torquay coach Dom Gleeson says they're ready.
18: We give ourselves another opportunity. We're really, really proud of the fact that we bounced back off last year.
1: Rex Corral Skoda, your surprising source of hybrid motoring.
13: K-Rock weather.
14: A sunny day, a top of 24 degrees. Tomorrow, windy, mostly sunny and 27 degrees. And you're up to date with K-Rock.
1: Geelong in the Bellarine is home to some of the best local footy in the country. And we've got the best local coverage to get you into the action. All roads lead to Greenter Reserve for a mouth-watering Bellarine Grand Final matchup between Torquay and Queenscliff. The Tigers are chasing their third premiership in 4 years and will start favourites after winning the second semi-final.
19: Oh, big fly, huge rig takes a Hamlin hanger. Got over the top of Muirhorn, took a Jaffa.
1: However, the Cooters will be buoyed by their preliminary final victory as they look to end a 13-year flag drought.
19: Darren off a step, open goals, where goal! And Shay Darren has put his first on the board.
1: Will the Premiership Cup be heading down the Surf Coast or returning to the Borough? It's the BFNL Grand Final. With help from Blood Toyota and Dow, listen on air or online via the K-Rock app. For GMHBA Health Insurance, caring for Geelong on and off the field.
20: Well, if you're not at Grinter Reserve, where the bloody hell are you? Because this is it. It is the Bellarine Grand Final of 2026. Torquay and Queenscliff on a cracking September afternoon. That one Saturday in September for the Bellarine, and it is going to be an absolute jaffer of the Grand Final. The Minor Premier Queenscliff Barracudas making the way through the preliminary final after being taken down by Torquay in the second semi-final. The third place Tigers chasing their third flag in 4 years. The Cooters looking for their first in 13. All is said and done in terms of home and away in the minor finals, and between one and football immortality is four quarters. It's going to be an absolute cracker. We can't wait for this one. Thanks to GMHBA Health Insurance, live on K-Rock 955, the first time in more than 30 years that on commercial radio you will hear a full description of the Bellarine Grand Final. Tom King in the host chair on a Saturday afternoon, and my co-pilot, as he has been all season, looking forward to calling, I think, your first Bellarine decider, Jason Doherty.
21: Yes, Tom, absolutely. Fantastic to be here. No open for inspections in Queenscliff today.
20: No.
21: Nobody's hanging around.
20: No.
21: They're all here. At Grinter, at Plastercom Oval, yes. No, looking forward to what should be a great game. It's a bit warm. It's a bit Sunshine Coast like today, isn't it?
20: Sultry.
21: It's very sultry, but a massive crowd. We see the twos at the moment, and Queenscliff, the whole of Queenscliff are here. They're standing around listening to Matt Murphy at three-quarter time.
20: The twos huddle is very big. It's going to be a massive crowd. There is some indication the crowd will be somewhere in the 7,000 mark today.
21: Wow.
20: Through the gate. So that'll be those who are partaking in the netball as well, where there's been a number of premierships already decided.
21: Yes.
20: Under-18s this morning. Leopold won their first under-18 flag since 1962.
21: That is amazing. And we'll be celebrating until 2062, I would suspect.
20: So that's the AFL Bowen Division 2 decider. 5-10-40 defeated Torquay's second team, 3-8-26. Not a bad effort by Torquay to have Div 1 and Div 2 in their second team play.
21: Absolutely.
20: In the under-18 Division 2 Grand Final. Mm. And there was a nice moment where a member of the 62 Leopold Premiership team, he was a captain of the under-18 team. His surname, Dunstan, I believe, was in the rooms after the game and said, "It's over to you, boys."
21: Really? That's amazing.
20: Yeah. He's been speaking to the group through the finals about that 62 side. And absolutely magnificent. So well done to the Polders. Nice. I reckon Les Ash would be rapt to see a Leopold team winning a premiership, looking down going, Bellarine Grand Final Day. Something seems right.
21: Absolutely. Absolutely.
20: Expert share. His first Bellarine Grand his first Grand Final. He's going to do both of them this year.
21: Yeah, why not?
20: Thanks to the City of Greater Geelong, working together for a thriving community. Matt Dowling, a very good afternoon to you.
22: Good afternoon. Yes, it's been such a great competition all year, so looking forward to being here this afternoon for the decider.
20: They're going to be loud, Queenscliff, aren't they, these people? And this crowd will only get bigger based on what's already been around the twos huddle. It's quite incredible.
21: Yep, it's a beautiful day for it. Netball just across over the back as well, and going well over there. And so it's going to be a very, very big day.
20: Let's go down boundary side, but not yet down boundary side. Still in the van, but we'll make our way down there very shortly. Thanks to Leopold Sport. Is your complete family venue. Jane Birch, a very good afternoon to you.
23: Good afternoon, team.
20: Now, talk to us about this weather. The wind has been doing a little bit. It's been whipping a little bit. Now, what is going to happen here this afternoon? Are we going to see play to one side and sort of one quadrant of the ground?
23: Yeah, well, I've got it up on my app at the moment. So 25 degrees, plenty of heat out there. That's going to be interesting for the players to play out the four quarters, you know, in really hot conditions. But the wind is at 34 kilometres an hour at the moment. But just looking at the graph, it is going to start to die off.
20: Okay.
23: So that is good news. So it's at its strongest at the moment, and then it should start to ease off a little bit. It was nor'westerly this morning when I checked, but it swung more around just to a westerly. So interesting. It'll be interesting when I get out into the middle to actually test which end it's favouring.
20: Well, thank you for that, Birchie. 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Thank you to them for our weather and wind. It's more going to be wind today because there's not going to be a drop of rain.
21: No, you wouldn't have thought so. No,

0: GFNL,
1: yep.
0: South Bowen and Bell Park. One change, two changes to South Bowen, I should say. They brought back Johnny Broughton.
1: They have.
0: And also brought in
1: Zach Stevens. Yes. So that's a handy in for
0: it's
1: them.
0: Very, very handy in.
1: Playing against a Bell Park team that has Kobe George back in it, isn't it?
0: Yeah, Kobe George. Yes. No, I don't think Zach Stevens is back. He's playing BFL tomorrow.
1: I thought he was
2: it's,
1: back.
2: It's no, Paddy Burke.
1: Oh, Paddy Burke. That's right.
0: Zach Green's out.
1: Yes, that's right. Paddy Burke.
0: He's been omitted, and so is Oscar Pollock.
1: Yes, Oscar Pollock. Yep. Yes.
0: So that's the two changes. Yes. Bell Park, Kobe George. Gee, Jake Reed stiff.
1: Absolutely.
0: 17 consecutive games.
1: Wow, yeah.
0: Yeah. Changes. Isaac Grant for Jordy McIver-Clark. Unfortunately, Jordy McIver-Clark, it's a great... We were just talking to Dr. Jeff Allen, Queenscliff's medico for St John of God Hospital.
1: Mm-hmm.
0: He has a grade 2 hamstring, so he is missing. Isaac Grant is back from that groin issue. Torquay, Jack Thompson, a premiership player, unfortunately, with Spencer Maher being right.
1: Yep.
0: He's back. Spencer Maher hasn't played since we called the Port Arlington game back in round 16, dislocated his shoulder, but...
1: Yeah.
0: It was a back that actually was holding him back in the end. The shoulder's been okay, but just a minor back problem.
1: Yeah, right. Well, that's good to have him back in the team.
0: Absolutely. So, injury updates for St John of God Hospital. We're hoping Mick Fitzgerald will
1: join us.
0: Come on,
1: Fitz. Number 4. Come on. Where are you?
0: We'll, hopefully be with us very, very shortly. But the KFC X poll.
1: Yes. Well, here we go.
0: They've been busy.
1: Ooh, with the KFC X-Pol. At grand final, you'd hope there'd be plenty going.
0: With an hour left in the poll. We've got this poll up for about 5 hours.
1: Mm.
0: Torquay 58%, Queenscliff 42%. I reckon
1: that's about right. Yep. Yeah, that's about right, isn't it? Yeah, I would have thought that's about right. Just a little leaning towards Torquay.
0: Yeah, sort of $1.60, $2.30.
1: Gamble responsibly.
0: Yeah.
1: Yes, absolutely.
0: That's about right, though,
1: I would have thought. Yes, absolutely.
0: Footy Spotlight, thanks to the Sphinx Entertainment Centre, Geelong's most iconic venue. Thompson, stiff. Obviously, Mars a quality ruckman, as we know, Dowlow, but premiership ruck, just... wrong time, you just get squeezed out.
3: Well, that's right. I mean, there's always some hard luck stories come grand final week, and unfortunately for him, he goes out of the side, but they want to pick their best team, and that's the way that it rolls.
0: We're lucky enough to be joined, thanks to Poolworks, got a dirty pool or spark, called Poolworks Geelong Torquay and Ocean Grove, by the president of the Ballarine Football Netball League, Michael Fitzgerald, and he's sitting alongside our own Jane Birch. Birchie.
2: Yeah, you must be wrapped with the season that you've had in the Bellarine. We know we've been following it all season, commentating some of the games, just how competitive it's been. And this final series has lived up to that as well. And we're in for hopefully a cracking contest this afternoon too.
4: Yeah, it's been great, actually. The breakfast this morning is brilliant. A bit of old school Bellarine to come back.
0: We've lost.
5: Oh, we lost it. Okay, sorry. I'll start again. So it's been a fantastic day so far, and the season's been brilliant. But it was a bit of old school Ballarine having the breakfast back, and good thing with Katie, she sort of asked a lot of questions in her first year, and she asked a couple of things. And as you can imagine, Blissey and Holty and all and a lot of the old stalwarts said we missed the breakfast, so she reacted, and it was good. It was great. I think Kingy said this morning there's nine of our 11 clubs represented today in grand finals, which is testament to the competition and how it all closed.
0: And the 10th club represented today was a Bellarine club.
5: Absolutely. Yeah. Well, that's work in progress.
1: Don't be silly.
0: Have you been speaking to Aaron Verlin and Lockie Carlich?
1: Stop it.
0: Hey, wow.
5: Yeah, no, Sam Bowne just gave me the blessing when he was walking out before. it's been fantastic.
0: Now, Gary Ablett Jr. just rolled up and then rolled into the model worry rooms before the twos.
5: He was good, actually. Kate sort of spoke to me a couple of weeks ago or a month ago and said, we want to, obviously with the breakfast coming back, and we want to get a good guest speaker. I said, leave that one to me, mate. I know the perfect one for it. So, you were in there, Tom. He's brilliant. Like, he's such a natural guy. Really nice, like, great individual. So it was good. And then I'd sit next to him at breakfast and said, Gaz, can you run in there at 11 o'clock and talk to the boys? And I wasn't in there, obviously it was with you, but I've got the video of it and what he spoke to them about, and they said it's the quietest they've been all year. So it was fantastic. So
0: and a nice moment too with our coin tosser today, our number one ticket holder, Wayne Carroll, and Gary got to present the coin to him that he'll toss today, but also talk to Wayne's influence on Gary's life.
5: Yeah, I mean, I've known both those guys. I've known Skip for a long, long time, and Skip's such a... he's very similar to Gary, just a natural, lovely guy. Spent a lifetime supporting local sport, local footy, whether it was back in the day at St Mary's Minor since 1976 and so forth. So what Gary said today, Skip got very emotional. You saw him in there, because he's never actually said that. And he said that on the day. He said, I've never had the opportunity to say this to you. You were like a father figure to me. Because, you know, as we know, Gary Senior at that time

0: was playing footy and had a whole lot going on. So Skip really did take Gary and Nathan under their wing, which was great for him to actually say that today.
1: Number four with a bullet, I think, Kingy. You're in a bit of trouble. You're just dropping Gary Ablett Jr., just if you don't mind. I mean, how are you going? Okay, Power Broker? This is your time of the year. This is your time to shine. You love this sort of stuff, don't you?
0: No, I don't.
1: No, actually. You love
0: I
1: it.
0: I heard it when you said it on the when you announced
1: that's
0: those
1: okay.
0: things.
1: Yeah, good.
0: When you announced the list and you said I love it. I actually don't. I literally ate it. But someone's got to do it.
1: Yeah, that's it. That's exactly right. Somebody's got to do it. What's happening after today? What are you going to do? What's happening?
0: It's a fair bit in the off season. It's got to be worked through, and it's probably good because you get a bit of clear air. Strategically, you get a bit of clear air. There's no day to day activities or weekend activities and so forth. So, I think Kate's got a pretty big 3, 4, 5 months lined up. Certainly, with the blueprint work, will continue on. Personally, I've got 2 weddings at my farm. One on December the 5th, one on February the 5th. So I've got a whole lot of work to do to set that up. So. But yeah.
1: Are they cashies or personal weddings?
0: No, they're more.
1: I'm just making sure.
0: One son and one daughter.
1: I'm just making sure. I didn't know. I thought you might have been renting out the farm.
0: No.
1: You
0: could have got the kids. Free, mate.
2: Could have got the kids to separate.
1: Yeah, how did you do that? December and February?
0: No, I wanted them to have a Friday, Saturday, a wedding festival. Let's just
1: get over and done with.
0: The boys were happy with it, but the girls weren't so happy. I'm looking forward to the off season, actually, in terms of the off season, because it's, as you know, footy and netball's 12 months of the year.
1: Yeah, absolutely.
0: But again, gives you a bit of clear air. Probably the senior executive team in, like, Kate and Sarah and Soph in the footy and netball, they get to stop, you know, worrying about day-to-day operational gripes or whatever you want to call it, and get to focus on some feedback and probably take all the feedback on from the previous 12 months and actually action it or not action it. Yeah.
1: What's been, because we always ask you about the bad stuff, what's been the best thing about the season this year? From a Ballarine perspective.
0: Well, I reckon you asked me this before. Newcombe making the finals was big.
1: Yep.
0: You did ask me. Yeah. We spoke at Newcombe. Going over old ground. But at Ammo's round one, you asked me what we want to get out of it.
1: Yeah.
0: And decide to present. And it's unfortunately, the Suns nearly made A grade, which would have been great, them coming in. That second round win for the Suns was amazing. But that's probably the best thing. Like and the evenness of the competition. When I say the evenness of the competition, like every club's... I spoke about it a bit on Wednesday night. Like, this competition is brilliant, and it's not about the game that's going to happen in half an hour or an hour, or the netball over there is going to happen at 3 o'clock. It's the actual, the clubs are very well connected. Mm. They're very sustainable, and they're well funded. They're well resourced, and they're well managed. So, there's ups and downs in our comp, but I fear we've got to the stage now where you're not down forever.
1: Yeah.
0: And you're probably not up forever. If you want to be up forever, you've got to continue to work your backside off. So, that's the positive thing. I don't have to manage clubs. Like, that's the beauty of our BFL executive roles.
1: Mm.
0: We don't have to manage the clubs. We're not like, oh, we've got a problem child, or we've got this and we've got that. Like, they look after themselves. They're very well managed. Like, some of the executives on these clubs are people who do it for the love of it, but they manage gigantic organisations, you know, and they're doing this for the love of it, but it's probably a passion of theirs. So.
3: Speaking with the president of the Ballarine Football Netball League, Michael Fitzgerald, on Carrick Footy. Thanks to Poolworks, he's Matty Dowling.
4: Mick, you must be really happy, though. Like, here at Newcombe, it's a terrific venue. There's people that are lining the boundary line all behind the fence. The parking's chock-a-block, and the netball courts have got plenty of spectators as well. It's a really nice day for some footy. You must be really pleased with how it's all come.
0: Yeah, it is good, actually. You know, we call them old school Ballarine guys, but Ballarine's been played to local venue forever, and we like that about that. There's going to be a huge crowd here today, and, you know, being a grain trader, I've looked at the weather, and I think by the time 2:10 comes around, the weather's going to drop, the wind's going to drop off a bit. It's a bit blowy here, but it's local footy. Like, you come at 2 o'clock, they're streaming in the gates down the Townsend Road end and this end here. If there's not 7,000 or 8,000 people here, or there'll be probably 10 come through the gate because there's a whole lot going through netball as well.
1: Mm.
0: It's going to be a big day.
4: Yeah, and you've seen plenty of Ballarine action, obviously, throughout the course of the season. This afternoon in the footy, Torquay or Queenscliff, who's your tip?
0: I'll give a tip, but I think it's quite ironic. Again, we spoke about it. The first 1971, the first grand final was Queenscliff and Torquay. Mm. So it's. Not that it's an anniversary year or something, but it's fantastic to see two clubs that have been there for so long competing in the first one and 55 years later competing again and still going strong as ever. And in reality, I think the beauty of it is you've got a township that's got probably, I don't know, a postcode of 30,000 versus a postcode of however many.
1: Mm.
0: that she's game on. Like, it's literally game on. So, yep. And you can see the Queenscliff and Torquay support here. They really get behind their crew. My tip, it's, well, both sides are extremely talented.
4: Yeah.
0: If I'm going to tip anything, it's the Dom versus Jammo show. Like, the coaching at this level is high, high, high. And I'd never write off Heath Jamieson. He'll pull a rabbit out of his hat somehow, and he'll act nervous, and he'll say this and he'll say that. But seriously, he's got an amazing ability. But Dom's, as Hill said in there at halftime, Dom's, he's almost, what did he say, 3 or 4 years into his actual coaching career. Yes. Although he's been there 10 years, he's been a player coach and had great assistance, but he's 3 years into it, and I think he's honing his craft, and he's got amazing connection with his group, very, very good connection with his group, and I think they're both the same. So you want a tip? Head says Torquay, heart says Queenscliff, because I've got a nephew, Natty Stevens, playing number 14. He's playing for the Cougars.
3: The toe ball.
0: Yeah. If he puts the 50-plus on the head. And it's not bald, he just shaves his head. So.
3: Him, Trent Thompson and Caleb Whitley.
1: They all go to the same joint.
0: Head says Torquay, my heart says Cougars.
3: Well done. It's been a fantastic year of Bellarine sport, footy and netball, and we'll crown two very worthy premiers this afternoon in football and netball, whether that be Queenscliff or Torquay in the footy.
0: There's a big story in the netball.
3: And Ammos or Ocean Grove as the Grubbers go for four straight, and Ammos try to avoid four straight losses in a grand final. Keisha Gilmartin dearly wants to go close to before she... I think this might be it for Keisha if she wants to win this. I think she's going to weigh up whether she goes on next year. She's been a star for, I think, 10 Team of the Year selections it is. So we pay, obviously, tribute to our netball section as well. But Fitzy, well done to you. We can't wait to see what 2027 holds, but we're all going to take a deep breath, take a break, and come back and do it all. And we're back early. We're back on Good Friday, which I think is March 26.
0: Yeah, it is. Oh, it's early.
1: King's organised that already. Number two, he's organised
3: that. No, Fitzy and I between us.
1: Oh, Fitzy as well, number four, so that's okay. That's good.
3: The fixture's already been done.
1: Kate's in trouble, I reckon, those two. Kate's in trouble.
0: So if I can finish just to... everyone thanks you guys, but I thank you, Tom, for what you do personally at different functions and so forth. But I don't think there'd be another region around the state, certainly Victoria and Victoria's footy, that has a national broadcaster like K-Rock that supports the local sport in the region. And what you've done for Bellarine and GFL and GDFL, we can never thank you enough for it. So you're always positive. That's the great thing. I've got a love-hate relationship with what we call it, the media or journalists, but I certainly you're on the love side of it. What you do for us and as a community organisation is fantastic. So thanks to all the whole lot of you. Your coverage and your professionalism is brilliant.
3: We really appreciate
1: it. Mate.
3: Enjoy your off-season. Enjoy those weddings, and we'll see you in Good Friday. Mick Fitzgerald joining us on K-Rock Footy. Thanks to Pullworks. 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Looks like the Cougars are going to win the twos flag.
4: Yep.
3: 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We'll take a break from here at Grinder Reserve on a Saturday afternoon. It's Bellarine Grand Final Day. Torquay and Queenscliff bounce at 2:15.
1: 2:15, not 2:10, 2:15.
3: 2:15.
4: That's great.
3: 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He's here today on the socials. 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
1: 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It's Torquay and Queenscliff, but right now it's Queenscliff and Motawarri, and the Cooters are going to win the twos flag. 18 minutes gone in these 23-minute flat quarters. 9-9-63, Motawarri 5-5-35. And one of the great signs I've seen at local footy, linked back to something that happened at the start of the year on the outer wing, it says, "I want to stand with you on a mountain."
2: Well done. That's very good.
1: And truly, madly deeply. So for those who don't remember,
2: I tell you, their socials, yeah. Oh my God, they have been on fire.
1: So Ellie Waite does the socials, the president. Yeah. She's stepping down, as we have alluded to, at the end of the season, trying to sign off with a premiership or two premierships. Plus, their B grader in as well.
2: At the moment, against Torquay. Yep.
1: So that's also taking place. So big day for the Cooters. And, you know, I suspect that I didn't get to drive. Would love to have driven from sort of, you know, Fellows Road or something similar and all the way to Coppards Road, and would have seen just red, white and blue on every pole.
2: They did 420 meals on Thursday night at the Cooter Bowl.
1: Wow.
2: That's unbelievable. That's Leopold Sporties like that is. It's amazing.
1: Talking about Leopold Sporties.
2: Yes.
1: You've got a big announcement.
2: Well, yes. We have also, as always, we have the Reptile of the Year, and last year we had the GFNL Reptile of the Year, but we've decided
1: the Reptile of the Year last year?
2: Michael Rudd. And who's gone on to beautifully reptile at Port Melbourne now, so we like that. So we're having a Ballerine reptile and also a GFNL reptile. So the Reptile of the Year will be announced today. $200 voucher from the Leopold Sporties. Yep. Thanks to PK, mine host, the people at Leopold Sporties. They love it. So, yes, we're gonna announce that today. And I think it's fair to say that this person has been a bit of a revelation in Ballerine circles when we've had the reptile. Okay. So we'll keep that for a bit later.
1: Thank you to Paul Kelly and the team at Leopold Sporties, your complete family venue, 135 Kensington Road in Leopold. We go back to Good Friday, our first Ballerine broadcast of the season. It was Geelong Amateur and Motawarri. We were at it, KFC Oval, and that day we decided that we would just put our crystal ball in place and put our selections and lock them in the vault and bring them back on grand final day. And I was worried I actually couldn't find them, but I was actually able to locate them and I've been able to put them together. So here's our crystal balls. We're going to go one by one and then we're just going to hang
2: crap on everybody.
1: Yeah, correct. A little bit of Shizen's going to get hung on everybody after their selections.
2: You're in trouble, Buzz.
1: Our first was Jane Birch.
3: Birchie, Ballerine top five, please.
4: Geelong Amateurs, Torquay, Anglesey, Drysdale, Barwon Heads.
3: Grand finalists.
4: Torquay and Geelong Amateurs.
3: Winner.
4: Ammos.
3: Wooden Spoon.
4: Surf Coast.
3: Ash Metal.
4: Logan Wagner.
3: Oh, the piano tuner. The tuner. I think he'll be popular here. The leading goal kicker.
4: Aiden Grass.
3: Oh, well, and if he doesn't win it,
5: he can fudge
3: the figures because he works at HQ.
5: That's right.
3: The big improver will be?
4: Newcomb.
3: The big slider will be?
4: Queenscliff.
3: Oh, wow.
2: Right,
3: good. Hey, Jamison will be listening.
2: Wow.
3: And where will the grand final be?
4: This is where I come unstuck, but I think Port Arlington might get it.
1: The big slider.
2: Jammo! Oh, wow, boy. You're in so much trouble, Bertie.
4: I didn't know much about the Ballerine, I must admit, before we have taken that on this year. And my son said, "Mum, Queenscliff are really good." And I told him that I chose them as the slider, so there was always going to be one.
1: All right. Buzz Conway, let's have a listen.
2: Here we go.
3: Josh Conway. Your Ballerine top five, please.
6: Yes, my top five. Anglesey, Ammos, Torquay, Barwon Heads, Queenscliff.
3: Your grand finalists.
6: Anglesey and Torquay.
3: Ooh. Who wins the Battle of the Great Ocean Road?
6: Torquay.
3: Wooden Spoon.
6: I was about to say Gold Coast, son. Surf Coast.
1: Close enough.
3: Ash Metal.
6: Gribble.
3: Yeah, it was my pick a couple of years ago, but yeah, there's every chance. Leading goal kicker.
6: Bruce.
2: Oh, James Bruce.
3: Big improver.
6: Port Arlington.
3: Big slider.
6: Drysdale.
3: Where will the grand final be?
6: Here.
1: Here being KFC Oval.
2: Yeah.
1: Not bad, Buzz.
7: Not bad. Not great.
1: Anglesey let everybody down.
2: Not bad. Not great. Yeah. Geordie. What's Geordie doing?
7: Not bad. I'll take that.
1: Yeah.
7: I'll take that.
1: Yeah. All right. Gribble polled all right, too.
7: Yeah.
1: What do you have?
7: Just went on the name.
1: Yeah, fair. That's fair. Yeah. All right. Matthew Dowling.
8: Matt.
3: Matt Dowling, your time to do your crystal ball. Your top five, please.
5: Torquay, Anglesey, Queenscliff, Ammos, Bowen Heads.
3: Grand finalists.
5: Torquay and Anglesey.
3: Premier.
5: Torquay.
3: Wooden Spoon.
5: Surf Coast.
3: Ash Metal.
5: Logan Wagner.
3: Leading goal kicker.
5: Hayden Grass. But I also think that if Goddard can play enough games, he's a smoky there. But I'll lock in Grass.
3: Big improver.
5: Newcomb.
3: Big slider.
5: I've got Drysdale.
3: Where will the grand final be?
5: I liked it last year out at Newcomb, so stay there.
2: Nice.
1: Not bad.
8: Not too bad.
2: That's
8: yes,
2: pretty
8: I
2: good.
8: Think my hypothesis just needs to just stop.
2: Your hypothesis.
1: Yeah. Congratulations on being the first person to use hypothesis.
8: Yeah,
1: on
8: there
1: football.
8: You go. That's way too much.
1: Queenscliff have won the reserves flag. 9-10-64 to 5-7-37. It's their first twos premiership in 36 years.
2: Yes. That's going to be, well, celebrated for a very long time.
1: Yep, absolutely.
2: Because the mine host, the coach, he is a very good celebrator.
1: What we
2: Matt
1: might,
2: Murphy.
1: We might send Birchie out there at some stage to get hold of Matt Murphy. He's very out. He's got the hands above the head. He might get you now, Birchie. Matt's got his hands above his head. He's see if we can get a couple of quick words
2: it's
1: out.
2: It's going to be. You won't see him till next week, I'll tell you.
1: He's going over to maybe commiserate with the Murray boys.
2: He's going to celebrate. Yeah, celebrate.
1: Let's see if we can get
2: Murph. Come over here.
1: Let's see if we can get Murph for a couple of quick minutes for a quick chat. The Premier of 2026 in the Buckley's Reserve Grade Premiership is Matt Murphy. He's just joined us. Thanks to Poolworks, Murph. Congratulations. There's a lot of emotions there attached to this one.
9: Oh, mate, that's a hell of a lot of work for 3 years, and for this town and this community, it's massive. And 36 years, pal. 36 years, and it's massive. And huge.
1: You've laid the foundation for the day too. You've started off. I suppose that was part of the.
9: Yeah, it was. It was to lay that foundation, and especially with having these boys, the 2 o'clock side. They're an awesome outfit. And we want to get them over the line. We want to bring Cuss back to Queensland if they deserve to be there. And yeah, we've worked our tail off for it, mate.
1: Go and enjoy it. Well done, Murph.
9: Appreciate it, boys.
2: Well done, mate.
9: Right,
2: good boy.
1: Matt
2: well
1: Murphy
2: done.
1: Joining us on K-Rock Footy, the victorious coach of the Ocean Grove, the Queenscliff Reserve Grade team. He's very excited, is Murph. Well done to Queenscliff on winning that. All right. Back to the crystal ball.
2: Yes.
1: Jason Doherty.
2: Oh, no.
3: Jason Doherty, your
2: yes.
3: turn.
2: Yes.
3: Your top five.
2: Geelong Amateur, Torquay, Anglesey, Queenscliff and Bowen Heads.
3: Grand finalists.
2: Ammos and Torquay.
3: Premier.
2: Surely. I say this every year. Surely Ammos win this year.
3: To end a 10-year premiership drought.
2: Surely.
3: 8-year, 9-year. Something like that.
2: A long time.
3: 10 years.
2: A long time.
3: Wooden Spoon.
2: Surf Coast Suns.
3: Matheson. Oh, sorry, Ash Metal. I've got
2: yeah,
3: Matheson written here. Yeah.
2: The Piano Tuner.
3: Right.
2: The Piano Tuner.
3: Leading goal kicker.
2: I think Jack Duke from Newcomb.
3: At age 38.
2: I think he might win it with the supply he might get.
3: He's about to become a new dad too. Jess is due any moment.
2: Good on you, Jack. Well done.
3: Big improver.
2: Newcomb.
3: Big slider.
2: Drysdale.
3: Where will the grand final be?
2: GMHB. No. Newcomb. Newcomb. Wouldn't it be good to have it at GMHBA?
3: Oh, yeah.
2: Imagine that.
3: No. Yes.
2: I think Newcomb again this year. Not too bad. Jack Duke was a bit... They moved Tom Webster forward. If they hadn't moved Tom forward, Jack Duke would have kicked 100. So don't worry about that.
3: No, he wouldn't have.
2: Okay, fair enough. All right. Well, here we go. This because number two, you need to get this right.
3: No.
2: So have you been listening to this? Have you listened to it previously?
3: Yes. Yeah.
2: All right, here's number two. Here's Tom Kings. Tom.
3: Yes.
2: The Ballerine top five for this year.
3: Geelong Amateur.
2: Mm-hmm.
3: Torquay.
2: Mm-hmm.
3: Queenscliff.
2: Yes.
3: Anglesey.
2: Yes.
3: Newcomb.
2: Oh, he's going to put him in there. He loves the Dinos, the number one ticket holder. Here we go. Grand finalists.
3: Ammos and Torquay.
2: Premier.
3: I think Ammos too.
2: Yes! Yeah. Good on you. Wooden Spoon.
3: I hate to say, but I think it's going to be the Suns.
2: The Matheson / Ash Medal.
3: The Ash Medal, Jesse Tardio from Geelong Ammos.
2: Oh, yes, there's big raps on him, isn't there, Jesse? Yes, no, I like that leading goal kicker.
3: Leading goal kicker. Lucas Anderson.
2: Ooh, comeback. Here we go. Oh, I like it. Improver.
3: Newcomb.
2: Yes, of course.
3: Slider. Yeah, I think it's going to be Drysdale.
2: I think you're right. And where's the grand final?
3: It'll be Newcomb.
2: Yes.
3: There we go. They want a 5-year deal.
2: There you go. Oof.
3: Wow. Whack. They want 5 years.
2: There it is.
3: They're happy to give up playing at Easter and knowing they're not going to get a home game at Easter if they can get the prelim in the granny, which means then they can go to government for more upgrades.
2: Oh, that was long-winded, but it was good. They got three, didn't they?
1: They got two. But they won't play on Good Friday, or sorry, Easter weekend next year. Yeah, Tardio a little bit off the mark in the end. Lucas Anderson in the end only kicked three goals from his 10 games.
2: Because he plays on the wing now. That's right.
1: Although the team that's been lodged, he's at full forward.
2: Is he really? Yeah,
1: the two,
2: nah, he's playing
1: Pasco and Hurley were named on the wings.
2: That wasn't too bad. Anglesey did us over, didn't they?
1: Yeah.
2: Geordie, you did us over this
1: but
2: year.
1: They were, but they nearly snuck in too.
2: They did, yeah. Absolutely. They went far away.
1: We had Drysdale as the slider.
2: Yeah, and they sort of came back again, yeah. Didn't they? Binger, yeah, he did well there in the end.
1: And if they hadn't have had the injuries they had.
2: Yes, they absolutely.
1: It was them finishing.
2: Yes,
1: fifth.
2: That's right.
4: As a teacher with my red pen in hand, Dowler get the most red ticks?
2: Oh, yeah.
4: Probably.
2: I'm not sure. Well, he's the expert, so he should.
1: Dale, did you get three of the top five or four of the top five?
2: I got four.
1: Four. I think most of us got four.
2: Yeah, I think Anglesey did most of us over.
1: Yeah.
2: You got Newcombe, of course.
1: Yes.
2: Well done.
1: Thank you. I left Barwon Heads out.
2: You did.
1: Yeah.
2: You thought one or the other probably, didn't you? Yes.
1: And in the end, that's what it...
2: Absolutely, that's what it was. That was where it was, wasn't it? Absolutely it did, yes. Yeah, no, that's interesting. Not bad. Not a bad effort for our first Ballerine.
10: We did well across the board.
2: Yeah, it was good.
1: We'll bring the GFNL1 out next week.
2: Oh, no, I think that's bad.
1: Footy Spotlight, thanks to the Sphinx Entertainment Centre, Geelong's most iconic venue. 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
1: 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In Torquay's favour.
2: That's about right.
1: Dane Birch down boundary side for Leopold Sporties this afternoon. Birchie, where do we find you on this somewhat windy but all very sunshiny Saturday afternoon?
4: Yeah, I'm just straight out in front of you. I'm heading around the huge crowd that's gathered for the Queenscliff Reserves presentation, and just getting out towards where the Queenscliff senior players are warming up. So sun is shining again. It's really warm when that sun comes out. The breeze is still up around 28 kilometres an hour, and it's blowing across the ground. So it's not really favouring either end at this point in time, unless it has a little bit of a shift towards the north or the south. The ground's in really good nick, plenty of grass coverage, so yeah, should be a great contest.
1: Geelong Medical Group, three locations, one network, Geelong, Grove, Dale and Torquay. I don't know whether Birchie might be able to, once they maybe get into some kicking or something like that, the Queenscliff boys, maybe grab one of them for a quick couple of words just to get their thoughts before they before they trail off in back into the rooms for the final instructions from Heath Jamieson. Great to see that Jake Headley has kept his spot this week. Jamo, Dallo, it would have been hard for Jamo to leave him out of the side.
19: Yeah, well, he played really well last week, didn't he? He sort of really got himself up and going and was a key figure for them throughout the game. So when players perform like that and take their opportunity in a prelim final, they stay in if they get through. So good to see him backing up this week.
1: It would be interesting to see whether they send McNamara to him and then try and exploit, because Jake, fair to say, at his advanced years, is not going to be as mobile as some that Ben McNamara plays on. We know that Ben likes to get off and intercept mark and then start Torquay's attacks from deep in defence.
19: Yeah, he does. It's sort of their pivotal piece to the way that they defend, being able to drop off, intercept, and then progress their way up the ground. So, yeah, the matchups will be really interesting. There's some key ones across the whole ground, but, yeah, those forward defence ones, they're really key today to see who lines up on who, because there's a lot of forwards that can have a lot of impact, but at the same time, there's a lot of defenders that can really impact this game too.
1: Birchie, who are you standing next to at the moment? Is that Blake Lim you're standing next to for a quick couple of words? Not sure whether Blake's... I can definitely see Tom Lim there. Down to you, Birchie.
4: Yeah, I do have Blake. We're just having a little bit of a chat. He wandered off. I had a bit of a chat to him about the conditions, but as Blake said, I mean, both teams have to play in it, so it is what it is, and it's warm, but it was pretty warm last week as well when you played, so the players have got a little bit of acclimatising to that, but and that wind's heading across the ground, but you'll just have to ignore that and play your way.
20: Oh, absolutely. I mean, we're just stoked to be playing on the last day. You know, it could be raining sideways and we'd still be happy, really. Like, what an opportunity for both grades who have been playing today, so... Hey, we're just happy to be here.
4: And you had a few sore boys last week. Obviously, that was a hot contest. Preliminary finals are always like that. But obviously, like Maxi Annandale, he's got himself up today and raring to go.
20: Yeah, there's nothing wrong with Maxi, to be honest. Like, I think it was more the fact that we hadn't played much for the month before. And it was sort of that Torquay game that took a bit out of us. And I think last week we actually pulled up really, really well. Surprisingly, I know. But, yeah, they looked a bit sore, so... yeah, so to be honest, it's been a great week on the track, and yeah, everyone's absolutely fighting fit and ready. So,
4: and Isaac Grant comes back in to give you that experience and obviously that class as well. So he's obviously right as well to get up for the big one and give it his all.
20: Yeah, look, Isaac was honestly touch and go last week, and you know, we wanted to back in 22 fit guys, and it paid off for us, obviously, to have him ready to go. And Tuesday, he was hitting top speed, and the boys are laughing and saying, what was wrong with you? But, yeah, we're stoked to have him out there. He's obviously handy forward, pretty crafty, and contributed well to us, you know, this year so far. But we've got three or four forwards that are going to play a role today, and that's our best thing. I think if we can have an even spread, hopefully we'll have a good day.
4: And what a day it is. You've just had your resis have just got over the line. You've got the B-grade netballers out there. It's been a great start already. The town have got right behind you. We've heard about all the meals that have been served down there during the week. I heard there was $10,000 worth of merchandise or something. So the whole town's got behind it, and a great day for everyone involved. And good luck out there. We can't wait to see it unfold.
20: Awesome. Thanks heaps. Appreciate it. So,
1: Blake Lim joining us there. 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Blake Lim knows all about premiership success, having featured in the flags and the hat trick, and he has been a loyal lieutenant to Heath Jamieson in this tenure. And of course, Tommy Limmy's brother, with Steve Owen guiding them to the last two of the three flags in the hat trick after Heath Jamieson broke a 36-year drought. So
2: Matt Golightly won the best on ground too. That will go down very well in Hesse Street tonight.
1: And he is the ultimate toe ball.
2: Absolutely he is. But was the star of the show earlier in the year as well on the Instagram and all their social media. And he can play a game of footy too. So well done to Matty.
1: That's good. And thank you to Birchie down there, who of course is down boundary side for Leopold Sporties, your complete family venue. They're doing the presentations. Murph is up on stage along with Ellie Waite, the president. So congratulations to Queenscliff on winning their first reserve grade flag since 1990. Now, we're keeping an eye on their B grade as well. Keep an eye on B and A grade today. And in the B grade grand final, that has actually started, but it looks like it's not being live scored. So we'll bring you that result through the day. Can tell you that the club championships were announced this morning. Amos and Torquay shared the netball club championship.
2: Yep.
1: Queenscliff won the football, Torquay won the overall, and the points are allocated seniors, reserves, A and B grade. If you finish on top after the home and away, you get 11 points, down to one for finishing 11th, and that was how it all added up and landed with the overall club championship going to Torquay. Dello, you're just keeping an eye on the reserve grade score in the GFNL preliminary final, and it's St Mary's doing a bit of a number on Newtown and Chilwell.
19: They are. It's just ticked in over into full-time Kingy, so St Mary's 10-19-79, defeated Newtown 3-6-24.
1: Okay, who won the under-18 Division 1 game? Because that was today between St Mary's and Ocean Grove.
19: Yes, please hold.
1: Because if St Mary's have won that, they will have all three teams playing on GFNL Grand Final.
19: Ocean Grove 3-10-28 defeated St Mary's 2-14-26.
2: Oh, 2-14, that's amateurs like.
1: Wow.
2: Wowee. Was that at West too? Was that at West?
1: Yeah.
2: Of course it was.
1: Yes. So Ocean Grove will play Newtown and Chilwell in the under-18. Right. So it's second year in a row for Ocean Grove.
2: Yes.
1: In the under-18 decider.
2: Yeah. Oh, Macca's going to have a bit to play with, isn't he?
1: He is. Yes. There's some good kids there.
2: Yeah, absolutely.
1: During the week, Falcons held their presentation. Like Darcy Harrington, who we got to see Battle of the Bridge.
2: Yes.
1: Won the Falcons Best and Fairest from Tom Teague.
2: Yes, Ocean Grove's own. Hey, both of them. That's and pretty good.
1: It's fair to say, when I spoke to Tom Teague, I said, you're obviously going to get some interest from a relative who coaches a GFNL club.
2: What'd he say?
1: He was very tight-lipped.
2: Was he?
1: Yeah.
2: Yes, he'll be going there.
1: Yeah, so no I doubt suspect, about that. I suspect Uncle Mark will be showing an interest in getting Tom T. In the girls, Ava Billick, who All-Australian captain.
2: Yes.
1: Team of the year for the Talent League, is draft going to be drafted. She's been in the Falcons system since she was 14.
2: Yeah, she's
19: there
2: a good
19: go.
2: Player.
19: She's a very good player.
1: And will go high in the AFLW
19: Absolutely.
1: Draft.
19: Absolutely.
1: You suspect,
2: it's 19 all in the B grade at the moment. Netball. Thank you, scoring from Georgie Doherty. Well done. Thanks, George.
19: Good on you,
1: Georgie. Also, listening to us and providing the score.
2: No, I just texted her and said, what's the score?
1: Right,
2: we're on air. Hurry up.
1: Not listening to us. We need to take another break. We are before the bounce for Team Tyre Power in the Ponds and Norlane Hotels. 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
1: 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We'll get a Cats score in a moment as they are in action right now as we go around the grounds for the Sporting Globe Geelong against Collingwood. 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And then the AFL Grand Final. Fremantle and who?
2: Well.
1: Are we going to get Freo on Brisbane?
2: I think we are, but others are telling me Hawthorn, and let's just hope it's Brisbane.
1: Love the Docks to win the flag now.
2: Really?
1: Yeah.
2: No. They have a bloke named Voss who I don't really like in that team. He's just, I know he's playing the role he needs to play and he loves being the agent provocateur, but yeah, I'm just not, I'm not enamoured with the way he plays football sometimes. But anyway, that's another story. Yeah. What are the Cats doing? Oh, wowee.
1: 40-all.
2: Ooh.
1: Ooh. Against Collingwood, who are struggling. I think Collingwood are winless.
3: Yeah, I'm pretty sure they are. Yeah.
2: Oh, at the world-famous Victoria Park, too. It'll be nice and windy there at Vic Park, too. Yes. They've knocked all the grandstands down.
1: Dodging the dog poo.
2: Yeah. Yeah, well, it is a community park now, isn't it, really? Yes.
1: So yes. 6-4, 40 apiece. Chloe Shear with 2 goals for the Cats. Nina Morrison, 21 disposals. Georgie Prasparkas, 20. Michaela Bowen, 16. Just on the netball today in the Bellarine. So the winners so far, 13-2's Ocean Grove. 13-1's Ocean Grove. Oh,
2: wow.
1: 15-2's Torquay. 17-1's Torquay. Under-19s. Actually, these are 19 and under. These are A troop and under.
2: Yes.
1: Drysdale. D-grade Torquay. C-grade Ocean Grove.
2: Right.
1: So okay. A-grade just after 3 o'clock. B-grade being played at the moment. E-grade is a bit later. 17-2's, 15-1's in action at the also to be played. I think 15-1's is just waiting for the result actually to come through from that. And then the 17-2s as well. So the results will continue to come through around the grounds for the Sporting Globe Geelong. Geelong's home of AFL finals. Crowd is just starting to clear off Corinda Reserve following the reserves presentation. And it gives us a very swift idea of what the crowd is here this afternoon. Birchie, you're in amongst it. There are people everywhere at Corinda Reserve this afternoon. It's a fantastic crowd for the Bellarine decider.
4: Yeah, it is absolutely packed, and all around the ground. We rarely see that in our coverage of local games. You sort of see a couple of little pockets and there'll be people, but it is going to be right around the boundary today and, you know, four or five deep by the look. So there's a big crowd, all the Queenscliff crew, the whole town, they're lining up for the seniors to come and run through. There's a great atmosphere and, yeah, what a day for it.
1: Thank you, Birchie. If there's anybody you happen to come across worthy of having a chat with us in the pre-game, feel free to do so. Thanks to Poolworks, the KFC X poll. You've got about 15 minutes left to vote. We're 20 minutes away from grand final, and the poll was sitting about 58%, 42% a little bit earlier. Let's see if there's a little bit of adjustment to that in the time. No, it's still sitting around that 60 to 40. So, as we probably expect.
3: Yeah, I think so. I think Torquay, like, it'll be a close game, and the weather's nice, and you'll see plenty of contested ball and pressure, as is normal for a final, but I think that Torquay probably just ahead, reflected in that poll.
1: Thank you for that. Maddie Dowling is in the expert's chair this afternoon for the City of Greater Geelong, working together for a thriving communities. Just these final stages, I suppose, last instructions being delivered, and beyond that, the coaches can't do a huge amount. Dowling, you were involved with Werribee when they won the flag in 2024. What is Jimmy Allen doing with the crew, you know, in that 20 minutes before bounce, before you ran out onto Icon Park?
3: Well, there's very little that coaches do, as you just mentioned. Like, you sort of build up in the whole pre-game, and then there's a little bit of changes with warm-ups and all those sorts of things on a grand final, obviously with presentations, and the structure looks a little bit different to what it normally is from week to week. So once those players run out now, the coach is done, really, and they're just standing to the side and getting ready for the first bounce.
1: Cats by 12 points now, by the way, in the AFL. They've just banged on a couple of goals, and Chloe Shearer has kicked one of those, so she has 3 for the afternoon. Just an update on the wind, if you don't mind, please, Birchie, for Geelong Medical Group.
4: Yeah, it's really just blowing straight across the ground, so plenty of play on the outer side for you guys to get those binoculars in action and call the play over there. Hopefully there's not too many out of bounds. Dallo, that might have to be one of your statistics today, I have a feeling. But, yeah, it's just, it's warm, it's blustery, and, you know, both teams will just have to do the best to accommodate to that early on and, you know, do their best in the conditions.
2: Thank you for that, Birchie. Kurz Hire, what stats are you going to keep an eye on this afternoon, Dallo?
3: I'm keeping an eye on all the main ones that I think that will affect this game. So clearances, it's going to be tight and a contested game to start with. Inside 50s, nice conditions, get it inside and let the forwards go to work. So measure them and marks inside 50. And then I think pressure-wise, forward half turnovers are really important for both sides as well. So they're the four key main stats that I'll be keeping a track of this afternoon.
2: Kurz Hire, 100% locally owned and operated in Geelong. I understand next week for the GFNL Grand Final, we are going to get a live feed of stats during the game.
3: Oh. Sit back and just analyse the game.
2: Wow.
3: Happy days.
2: Wow, wee. Dallo.
3: How good.
2: Don't make a mistake next week, brother. Those stats will be provided to us by Premier Data.
5: Yeah,
3: good
5: right.
3: on them.
5: That's
3: Thank
5: very
3: you.
5: Nice.
2: Which will be great. And, of course, Kurz Hire bringing us all our stats. Don't know what we're going to do tomorrow for stats. I think we'll be rolling off the just the AFL website for the VFL stats between you and Benny.
3: Wonderful. We'll bring a laptop and we'll get to work.
4: Boys, I've just been... If you can hear me, grab Dom Gleeson just pre-game. How are the nerves and what sort of things are going through your mind as a senior coach with your boys about to take the field in the grand final?
6: Birch, my nerves, I can say now away from the players, I'm rattling. I've never been a good watcher of footy and particularly grand finals. I'm not going to say it's out of my hands now, but the baton's been passed to the playing group. What's going through my mind? Queenscliff, what they can do, how good a side they've been throughout the course of the year, but also the levers we can pull throughout the game as well, just constantly going over them.
4: Well, I know you were here last week having a watch. You were only going to stay for a half. I'm not sure whether you stuck to that or and then headed over to the GFL or you actually watched the whole game. But what did you take away in that first half about Queenscliff and what was really playing on your mind during the week about what you'd have to get right?
6: It wasn't so much the first half. I think it was, I don't know, you were here as well, obviously, but I thought Amos played pretty good first half. It's the second half that probably shone for them. Just probably their fitness, and I know Jamo's banged on about that throughout the course of the year, how he thinks we're the two fittest sides in the competition right now. So their fitness and their ability to score quickly and, you know, that 19th man that they've got, the whole of Queenscliff behind them. So, I think that's what I took out of it for sure.
4: And as a coach, it is a massive thing for players, obviously, to get for yourself as well. Just that address and how you were going to plan for that and what you were going to deliver to the players. Did you think about that all week and the sort of spiel that you were going to give them, or did you literally just rock up today and go, do you know what, I will just deliver it on instinct? And obviously there's some strategic things, but in terms of, you know, did you delve into the archives or look up some quotes and really go to town on what you were going to deliver to them?
6: I think we get caught up in themes and everything like that from the AFL. We tend to forget that we've only got these boys 3 hours a week and then you've got game day. So a theme that we've constantly ran all year is blue collar. I can say that now because no one else is going to hear it, but we've been blue collar. So a lot of people think we're silver spoon fed down at Torquay, but majority of us are tradies and farmers' sons, and we go to work. So our theme is blue collar and go to work. And so hopefully you see our tackle count through the roof and our pressure barometer likewise. So the theme is, and you don't know me well enough, Birch, I do prepare pretty well, and it's not off the cuff. I prepare pretty far out. So that's the thing. So the boys have got, from the start of the year, they've had a blue collar stitched inside their jumper just to remind them that we are blue collar. A lot of them didn't know that until today, until we highlighted it. So hopefully see that coming out today.
4: Thanks so much for the access and for your time. I really appreciate it, considering how nervous you are. We can't wait to see what unfolds, and especially that shiny new toy of yours.
6: Yeah, okay, thank you. Thanks, Birch.
4: Thanks, Dom.
2: Dom Gleeson, well, there you go. Blue collar. So there's a little insight that they've got a blue collar stitched into their jumpers to represent their blue collar method.
5: Yeah, right. Well, that's good.
2: It's a great insight.
5: That's a great insight. Absolutely. Yeah, no, I love it. No, I love it. And yes, I would suspect, I mean, I don't know Dom that well, but I would suspect in his football career, he has been well and truly prepared for everything that he does in his football career.
2: Absolutely.
5: Playing and coaching.
2: We spoke to Dom Gleeson. 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Our final break and we'll be back. Umpires are out. Umpires Scott McLeod, Stephen Ritchie and Jack O'Neill controlling this one this afternoon. It's Torquay and Queenscliff. Bounce in 14 minutes from now. 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
7: Tim and Davo. No one's hitting the G like that. 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
11: Yeah, no, it's Spag Bog. 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
7: Oh, no. Is this a family member? 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
1: Between Tyre Power and the Ponds and Norland Hotels, we are before the bounce. It is the Bellarine Grand Final, the pre-match ceremony not too far away. Torquay have been lined up for about a minute or so. Queenscliff are only making their way across now. And they've actually got to make their way across to the southern side of the pre-match ceremony. Umpires and dignitaries also in position. There'll be Tim Bolch, K-Rock's own, leading the ceremony. There'll be a welcome to country or an acknowledgement of country and also the national anthem before we get in the toss of the coin before we get into this one. We hope to be able to take that ceremony for you because we are a little bit limited in what we can do with no internal PA system here at Grinter Reserve. Bit unlike AFL broadcast or GFNL Grand Final Day on at GMHBA Stadium, but I think we'll be able to take that and see if we can pick that up. Our engineering guru, Dean Gray, is going to try and tap into that.
17: Traditional custodians of the land on which we meet today and where we come together to play, support and celebrate our great sport of football and netball week in, week out. I pay my respects to the elders past and present and extend that respect to all Aboriginal and Torres Strait Islander people here today and throughout the AFL Barwon community. The Dow Senior Grand Final is being played between Torquay and Queenscliff. Your field umpires today are Scott McLeod, Jack O'Neill, and Stephen Ritchie. Your boundary umpires, Liam Carter, Ned Foley, and Oscar Williams, and your goal umpires, Hayley Hunt and Jack McIntyre. If you're able to, could you please be standing for the national anthem performed by Kelsey Dunlop?
8: Aliens or rejoice.

0: Wonderful rendition of the Australian National Anthem, and I think we're going to get the toss of the coin.
1: The tossing of the coin with Wayne Carroll to toss the coin and Queenscliff to call.
0: So the two captains, well, three captains, I should say, Ben McNamara, James Dark from Torquay, Caleb Whitley from Queenscliff, and Wayne Carroll. Skip, number one ticket holder of the BFNL this year, was presented the penny by Gary Ablett Jr., his former protege at Motowari through the 1990s. And we'll get the result of the toss of the coin. I think Birchie's keeping half an eye on it as well.
1: Thank you.
2: Torquay have won the toss.
1: Best of luck to both teams.
2: And they'll kick to the northern end of the ground.
0: Kicking to the northern end. Thank you, Birchie.
3: Cochin-like.
0: Maybe slightly into it.
3: Who knows in a grand
2: final.
3: It
2: is saying a true westerly, but, yeah, there could be a little bit, I suppose, towards the southern end of the ground, but it is going to be straight across.
0: All right, Birchie, winner and margin and first goal kicker and best on ground.
2: Wow. Torquay, 13 points. First goal, did you say?
0: Yep.
2: Tynan Smith. And best on ground, Bogue.
0: Thank you for that. Where's Buzz Conway? He was loitering around. We'll get Buzz's thoughts in
2: He's
0: a moment.
2: He's next to me. Here he is, Kingy.
0: Right. Buzz, winner and margin, please.
2: Winner and margin.
4: Torquay by 9 goals.
3: Wow.
2: First goal kicker.
4: Shay Durran.
2: Best on ground.
4: Tynan Smith.
0: Thank you for that, Buzz. Dallo.
5: Torquay by 23 points. First goal is Jordan Monaghan. What was the next one? Best on ground, Ben McNamara.
0: Thank you, Jace.
3: Torquay by 17.
0: Yes.
3: First goal scorer, Jake Headley for Queenscliff. And the medal for Torquay to be won by Lucas Cook.
0: For me, Torquay by 22, as I said on the podcast during the week. I think the first goal will be kicked by Hugh Trigg, and best on ground will be Tynan Smith. So players making their way into position. Everything is said and done now. I can see Dylan Pascoe has gone with the favoured long sleeves despite the warmth of the day. That KFCX poll result in the end, when we are still a few minutes away from bounce, is actually saying it's just 10 past 2. We probably can start this one a little bit earlier if umpires so desire to get things underway. But it is a final poll, 58%, 42% on the KFCX poll. With 10 local stores, there's a KFC just around the corner.
3: Three-quarter time in the B grade, 32-28, Queenscliff in advantage.
0: Wow, up yes. by four. Mm-hmm. That would be a little bit of an upset. Because I think the Cooters might have come out of an elimination final.
3: Yeah, oh yes, well and truly.
0: In that
3: yes.
0: one. Geelong 77 lead, Collingwood 46 are going, whoosh, get the
3: whack,
0: Cats.
3: Whack, yeah. whack, whack.
0: Yeah, kick six of the last seven goals.
3: Jeez.
0: To lead by 31. Four goals for
3: Dodged
0: Chloe
3: the dock
0: Shear.
3: Poo beautifully and there three, at Victoria Park.
0: Three for Ash Maloney. Earlier today, Leopold won the under-18 Division 2 flag, beating Torquay by 14 points and Queenscliff by 27 points in the reserves over the top of Motowari. Keep an eye on some midfield matchups. It will be Spencer Maher and Sincotta in the ruck. Kelf Bell in there, Rippon in there as well. Sheldon Ham in there for Torquay. Lockie Kidd, Team of the Year member. Bogue, Tynan Smith in there as well for... Actually, it looks like Ham's come... Has Ham come out there? No, Ham has stayed in there. Pascoe will start on this wing on Jake Lindrow, who started really well, but it's the outer wing that we are really interested in. And that is Jado Wright. And it's Lucas Anderson and Jado Wright in a really good battle. That's a good one.
5: Great matchup.
0: If I'm head-to-head. What is your head-to-head?
5: I've got two, so I'm going to see the impact at either end of the ground. So it's Ben McNamara and Caleb Whitley as defenders up against Jordan Monaghan and Hugh Trigg.
0: Thank you.

0: That is, of course, lively forwards who have had wonderful seasons. Monaghan with 66 goals and Hugh Trigg, the shiny new toy, as we've dubbed him, with 54 goals. But some heavy strapping on Hugh Trigg.
1: Yeah, left hamstring got some strapping on it, so that'll be an interesting watch for Birchie throughout the afternoon. But those head-to-heads, they won't necessarily play on each other, but I think that they can have the biggest impact throughout the game at the moment with those head-to-head matchups out on the ground as they stand. Trent Thompson has the job on Hugh Trigg, and as we touched on before the game, Ben McNamara lining up against Jake Headley.
0: Charlie Brower is on Nathan Mifsud, who won the medal in 2023 for best on ground. Charlie Brower is playing just his 19th Bellarine senior game, but he's actually playing for his third premiership after winning two at Barwon Heads as a teenager. Mm. It's quite an incredible record. I think it's his eighth final, which
2: that's amazing, isn't it? Yeah. Every second game's a final.
0: He started the year in their Queen's Plus thirds.
1: Mm.
2: Wow.
1: It only takes a few moments and you can take your opportunity, and here he is this afternoon. So that's a great story for his season.
0: Last of the crowd is off the ground. The umpires are just waiting for time to tick to towards 2:15. Players have been in position now for probably a good 90 seconds or a minute. James Dark is starting deep forward. It looks like Whitley has got him for Wombat Gully Plant Farm. Trent Thompson's got Hugh Trigg. Brower on Mifsud. And in fact, it's Whitley.
1: Nat Stevens,
2: yeah,
1: I think, is
2: Nat
1: on
2: Stevens. Whitley's on Banjo Dyer.
0: Yep. So Whitley on Banjo Dyer. So it's a fair crowd, it's fair to say. Birchie, down to you. Just, we can't see the numbers in front of the pavilion, the Davies Pavilion here, but I suspect they are probably 8-9 deep.
3: Well, there's hardly a break between the fence and the club rooms. Like, it is, it'd be 10 deep. It's chockers in there, so there'll be a lot of noise coming from that area, probably in our FX mic, I'd say, once it gets started.
0: They are ringing the ground, and we are just about to get underway. The 2026 Dow Bellarine Senior Grand Final between Queenscliff and Torquay. The Cougars, the minor premiers, 16-2 they went. One of their only home and away losses was to Torquay. It was their only loss at the Cougar Bowl for the season. Torquay went 14-4. They lost to the Cougars in round two in Travis Boak's return, but won the second semi-final by 31 points after beating Geelong Amateur in the qualifying final. The Cougars bouncing back, beating Amos by 40 points in last week's prelim to book a berth in their first grand final since 2013. The Cougars are chasing their fifth Bellarine flag. The Tigers are chasing their 11th. We are underway in the 2026 Dow Bellarine Grand Final. Harvey Norman, Crowe, Warren Ponds and South Geelong first quarter on K-Rock Footy. Here's Jace.
2: Yeah, and St Connor gets it down for Queenscliff as well against Spencer Maher, and coming off half forward, they couldn't pick it up there, but coming in quickly was Isaac Grant off half forward. He couldn't pick it up though, and it's going to be a secondary ball up just next to the centre circle. Now the ball spills free. There's a free kick found. It's going to go to Queenscliff, and Kidd just plays on, gets advantage, goes forward towards Headley, tapped away. Doyle gets it back towards Henderson. Oh, turned around, kick came from Annandale, and he missed it to the near side, and 3-for-1 behind. So that was a quick movement of the ball by the Cougars, and they get the first score of the afternoon. They are one behind, and they lead Torquay yet to score. Harvey Norman, K-Rock, first quarter scoreboard.
0: Henderson, short kick in, marked by Patton Hamble, back to Henderson. Best on ground in the 2017 grand final with 7 goals, but now to defender of note, Smith. That should have been a mark. And, yeah, it has been paid at halfback to Tynan Smith. Front of a good crowd here at Grinter Reserve. Plastercom over the short ball. Just slightly backwards to Bogue. One-time Ash medalist. Just a high ball. Hangs it into the air. Dark will have to play from behind. Not his position. Stevens had it knocked away from him by Dark. Sheldon Ham at the base of the pack. Handball up. Flicked up. Lindray nearly took it. Bursting through Sincotta. Dragged down as he kicked by Mifsud, but onto the chest of Annandale. He's looked lively early, but his kick's wonderfully smothered by Doyle. Deflects. Chance here for the Tigers. Croxford. Handball to Ham.
2: Ham now gets it further forward with a handball. Out wide to Anderson. His kick smothered though. Lots of pressure in the opening stands up. Ball comes free right. Gets a handball away. Free kick, umpire said, to Jado Wright. Pushes Anderson past it. And Jado Wright, just on the outside of the centre square, on centre wing, is going to drive it towards half forward with the kick. Chopped off, though. Patton comes out, can't take it. Annandale was good. Left foot kick up the chimney towards half forward. Needs somebody to come and mark it. And, well, he does. But unfortunately for him, it's Ham for Torquay. And he will take it at half back for the Tigers.
0: So Sheldon Ham, busy early.
3: See the effect of that breeze? It almost blew back on itself out there.
0: Yeah, short ball. There must be a reason why they chose to kick into it. Doyle concedes some ground. McNamara, left halfback, the co-captain for the Tigers, shares it by hand, flicks it wide, Turner just out of his reach, fumbled twice, fumbled three times, then tried to shimmy away, took it out of bounds. Umpire didn't call it though. Handballed it straight to Rippon of Queenscliff, but he's kicked to half forward. Or standing underneath, not completing the mark with Doyle. Had the presence of mind to go back on the bounce, get a handball back towards Patton. Patton to Henderson, the frontal pressure of Queenscliff. Good early, Dowlow.
1: Yeah, absolutely. Finals are all built on pressure nice and early, so they're bringing it right at the moment.
2: Boundary throw in, right half forward for the Cooters.
1: It's a free kick.
2: It's a lasso, actually. So it's a Ted and short little kick. And well, in fact, it was a handball in the end. Oh, close to the boundary line. And McGowan can't keep it in. So again, the frontal pressure from the Cooters was very good. And there'll be another boundary throw in, this time about 60 around from the Queenscliff goal.
1: The way Torquay play, they're a high handball side, so that's going to invite pressure for Queenscliff to come forward and really impact their play.
0: We'll keep an eye on Wombat Gully Plan Farm matchups.
1: Looks like McGowan's got the job on Isaac Grant.
0: So McGowan looking to join his dad, Jason, as a premiership player in yellow and black. Boundary thrown. The ball's allowed to bounce. Dark had a little fumble. Then he might have caught one high from Grant. Umpire didn't see it that way. Sincotta for Queenscliff got a handball out of the pack. Trying to take possession. The handball back. Just missed Whitley. Rippon clean against the boundary line. Pulled the kick over his left shoulder. Towards half forward. No Mark Annandale. Off the hand to the pack, Pascoe. Handball to Croxford, who was clean. His handball was knocked down. Might open the door here for Calf Bell. Ball next to the boundary line, Dakin was Annandale out of bounds. Boundary throw in right half forward. So we thought a lot of the play would be on the outer side, but we're seeing it on this broadcast side of the ground, Dowler.
1: Yeah, we are. It's been spending a bit of time over this side to start the first quarter.
2: Boundary throw in, Sincotta and Ma for their respective sides still. At right half forward for the Cooters. Ma tries to work his Sincotta with a big thump away, but only as far as Pascoe. Gets with a long kick over the back. No mark taken. And it's going to be a two-on-two Torquay. They go now quickly with a kick. Max Hurley from nowhere. Goal! Took it from 50. And there was no breeze there for Max Hurley. And nobody had him in the raffle. And he has put the first on the board for Torquay. And they go to one straight six. They lead Queenscliff. One behind Harvey Norman, K-Rock. First quarter scoreboard. 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
1: Well, it just shows how important clearances are going to be in this game. It was the ability for Torquay to win the ruck tap, feed it back to the winger that was sitting off the back of the contest, and then just a driving kick forward, a big contest, top of the 50, good recovery, and then link up through players and they can go inside 50, Torquay getting their players higher up to allow some space inside 50.
0: And I think Harry Gower would like that moment back in the middle, tapped down by Marr. Chance here for Rippon, jamming it on his left boot. It worked out okay, and they'll go inside forward 50. Botel sends it very, very wide. That might be out on the full. I reckon it is. That's carried on the breeze and over. And it'll be a free kick to Billy Henderson, who I hope, along with the likes of Caleb Whitley, Nat Stevens, Trent Thompson, has really lathered up the Bonds. Handball release. Patton on the burst took it, and then he ran into trouble and then got a handball over the top to Mifsud. Mifsud just flicked it on, but Kelfell did well to get in the way for Queenscliff. Handball to Annandale, let the traffic go past him. Kicked on his non-preferred right, straight up the chimney and onto the chest of Henderson, who's been busy early. Switches the play. Croxford marks just at the top of the defensive 50-metre arc. Flies a handball over the top. Asks a lot of Bogue. Bogue had to just shovel it back towards Croxford. Had a fumble. Time here for Tigers to pick it up through McGowan and then give it to Pascoe. Pascoe kicked towards half forward to a one-on-one. Ball out the back. Hurley being held onto by Gower. Coming up to meet it was Trigg playing deep with that hamstring issue. Got collected. Ball up 48 out from the Torquay goal. It'll be interesting to see how hampered Hugh Trigg is by that left hamstring.
2: So ball up. Torquay into attack just inside their forward 50 northern end of Plastercomp. Ball from the contest. Rippon. Well, he got the shorts ripped off, actually. Tried to get the handball away. Goes to Diamond just on the ground for Torquay. Right foot kick high towards the top of the square. Was that a hold? The umpire said no. Hurley and Gowie were there. Pushed away right. Runs away. Jado takes a bounce. Takes two. Well, loses the football, though, as he tried to take a bounce and it didn't come back to him. And which way is the umpire going to adjudicate? Oh, insufficient.
0: Yeah, because Tynan Smith just knocked it to the boundary line as he was falling. That was his intent. I think the umpire's got that right.
2: So Botel's going to take the free kick at left half forward for left half back for Queenscliff.
0: Six plays, one. Tigers lead early as we've got nearly 7 minutes on the Balm Foods time clock. Sol Botel, a driving kick towards left half forward. It's off the hands of the pack. Waylon Doyle just dropped it onto the boot and then hammered it back straight to Botel, who marks back of the wing out of sight. A game that, it's fair to say, some of the skill, maybe the breeze impacting at this stage. Botel driving it to left half forward. Front position, but no mark taken there. As it falls to the front of the pack for Queenscliff. Handball on the up was okay. Kelpfel kick around the corner, a rolling ball towards the boundary line. Out, that might have been Max Waite getting it towards there. It didn't get out, and Croxford stole it for Torquay. Kicked it back from whence it came. Back with the flight, Anderson. Big spoil over the top. Whitley. Spoil actually went backwards. Not a bad result for Torquay. It's four to the wing, out of side. One straight six, the Tigers at goal, thanks to Max Hurley, who's looking at becoming a four-time premiership player. There's only three in the club's history, all in the 1980s, Steve Dunstan, the late Roger Boak, and also Ross Pettigrove. But Max Hurley would love to join that club along with Tom Diamond this afternoon.
2: Boundary throw in, centre wing on the outer side. Ma from behind, took it out of the ruck contest. Umpire says free kick for a push. Shove, shove. Queenscliff going to take it. Sincotta with the free kick for the Cooters. Wants to play on now. Wheels and goes with the kick towards half forward. Over the head of a couple. Headley comes out at pace. Front and centre. The tackle was on. It's right across to forward 50 for the Cooters. And the umpire will come in and ball it up at left half forward. So Ma comes across for Torquay. The ruck work against Keenan in the ruck contest. The umpire said no. Durren got the handball backwards towards Botel. Missed the target though. Comes back towards the middle. Tigers can get it away. Now it's an open 50. Coming out. Gower in front. Oh, he got a shove. Should have got a free kick. Umpire said no. Play on. Advantage. Well, it's Gower gets it in the end. Gets it to Whitley. Left foot kick around the corner towards half back. Doesn't sit for either team. Close to the boundary line. Can right keep it in. He can. And he can get away.
0: He can with a handball over the top into the waiting arms of Waite, who drives it inside forward 50 looking for a mark. Back with the flight, Keenan, big spoil over the top defensively from Ben McNamara. If he's not taking marks, he's decisively spoiling, and he does it on that occasion, knocks it out of play, and we'll get a boundary throw in left half forward. Torquay one straight six, Queenscliff one behind. Real feeling out period taking place here, Dowlo.
1: Yeah, it is. Lots of pressure early, so just both teams trying to settle early.
0: Ma front position, but Sincotta actually grabbed it out of the ruck, jammed it on the boot inside forward 50, knocked away by Patton of Torquay. Pascoe couldn't take it cleanly. Tynan-Smith comes up, lost it in the tackle through traffic. McGowan did okay for the Tigers, bangs it towards the wing to a one-on-one, clears the pack. Chance here with a handball to get it out there. Hurley tried to flick it towards Anderson. Had too much. And a bang! Jado Wright wrapped up in a big tackle by Anderson. It looked like Wright was going to plow over the top of him, Jonah Lomu style. And Lucas Anderson hung on for dear life. Brought him to ground. We'll get a ball up on the outer wing.
1: The Whitley Banjo Dyer matchup's really good. Torquay have rolled Dyer up into the stoppage and then trying to beat Whitley through there.
2: Ball up. Kidd comes in over the shoulder. Said the umpire. Free kick's going to come back to Sincotta on centre wing for the Cooters. Torquay one straight six, Queenscliff one behind. We're playing 10 minutes in this first quarter. Bowen Foods time clock. Sincotta goes long towards Headley, who comes out. It's not going to get there though, because filling the hole there is Croxford. He takes it. Defensive 50 for Torquay.
0: So Croxford being resolute early, called to play on, and then to the middle of the ground he goes. It's a well-weighted kick to Sheldon Ham. Ham will turn and handball to the outer wing to Anderson, who's free. He'll pump it long inside, forward 50, looking for a target. He won't find one. He'll actually clear the pack, get good territory. Cleaned up by Thompson, given to Whitley. The Cooters look to attack. Stevens at left half-back sends a kick towards the wing, but down low. Good mark taken out there by Ham. He'll come back in board to Dark, and Dark's got it almost to the point of the square right half forward.
2: Plays on. Lateral kick to Bogue. 50 from goal. Matty lines up right foot kick. With the distance is okay, but the accuracy is way off. And out of bounds on the full. It's going to be a free kick to the Cooters in the last line of defence. And it goes short now. That came from Thompson. So still only about 20 out from goal. They get it going. That's Billy Jones, who goes out wide towards defensive 50. Right loses it, though, for the Cooters. Big pack there. Umpire says play on. Comes to the side of the pack. It's okay. Getting it out is Bradley up the chimney towards centre wing. And it's pretty good. It's worked out okay. And Luke Adams taking the mark.
0: Handball over the top to Rippon. Fires one wide to Waite. Waite can pull the kick short and onto the chest of a team who marks. It's Monaghan. Monaghan sends a kick wide. Annandale just out of his reach. Tracks it towards the boundary line but can't keep it alive. And they probably missed an opportunity there, Dowlo. That kick from Monaghan had to hit Annandale.
1: It did. They had some numbers out. They just were able to beat Torquay back to goal with Queenscliff and had some uncontested players forward in their 50.
0: So right forward pocket, southern end of the ground, Keenan and Doyle doing the ruck work. Keenan almost tried to grab it out of the ruck, then tried to fight at ground level after it bounced. Tackle laid on Miffs. It's a good one by Grant. Ball locked under the pack and about 40 out from the Queenscliff goal. We'll get a ball up. Around the grounds for the Sporting Globe, Geelong. Geelong 90, Collingwood 48 in the AFLW Round 6 clash. The Cats chasing their fifth consecutive win for the first time.
2: Keenan got it down beautifully to the side of the pack, and the kick around the corner from Max Wade is beautiful for Queenscliff. Metricon goal of the afternoon from Max Wade. He did nicely there on the outside of the pack, and he kicks Queenscliff's first. They go to 1-1-7, take the lead. Torquay 1 straight 6. Harvey Norman, K-Rock, first quarter scoreboard in the experts' chair for the City of Grey Geelong. Here's Dallo.
1: Yeah, it's just some good pressure and a little bit of loss of touch at a clearance, and that's what the game's going to be built off. It's high pressure, it's contest, it's clearance, it's ground balls, and in that instance, Queenscliff able to do that inside 50, and when that happens, very dangerous in front of goals, and a nice finish adds their first.
0: Birchie, just keep an eye on Hugh Trigg, just how he moves through the afternoon with that hamstring issue for St John of God. Back in the middle, tap one down. I think it was Cook doing the ruck work inside 450. They go through Ham. Long ball, missed Hurley. It's actually going to roll all the way and be knocked through for a rush behind. And we lock up the scores at 1-1-7 apiece. 13 and a half minutes gone. And it's fair to say the noise you can hear is actually from up at the netball courts, which have got to be a good 150 metres from where we are. They are making plenty of noise as Whitley brings the ball back into play with a high ball to the centre square. He goes. Grant, front position, had it knocked away, found it at ground level, but then knocked from his grasp. Handball on the up, Patton called him a throw. And that was a good decision by umpire Richie, doing game 101 this afternoon, umpire Stephen Richie.
2: Well done, Steve. So, centre half back. Monaghan goes with a kick now towards half forward. Montebello got a hand to it for Torquay, but coming the other way, from mid-air, if you don't mind. Very nice from Diamond, and got it into the middle for Van Raley. Son of James goes with a right foot kick, tumbling punt towards Dark. It's over his head at half forward. Comes back towards Stevens, who will be able to meet it first for the Cooters. Or kick goes towards Jammo. He's on the boundary line, though. And that's out of bounds on the full. So good pressure from the Tigers. And the resultant free kick is going to go to Hurley, who goes with a right foot kick, but it's skinny and misses to the near side and through for one behind. So they go to 1-2-8 now, the Tigers. They lead the Cooters 1-1-7. Harvey Norman, K-Rock, first quarter scoreboard here at Plastercom Oval.
0: 14 and three quarter minutes almost played on the Barham Foods time clock. Hope you're enjoying the call through K-Rock 955, the K-Rock app, and also AFL Barwon TV, local footy hub. High ball again from Whitley, just trying to get distance to half back. Breeze seems to hold that, and McNamara has taken a good mark. Judged it best in the pack, as you'd expect from the experienced skipper. Picked up an Ash Medal vote when the two teams met in round 13. 25 disposals, 9 marks. He's called to play on, so from a basically a standing start, puts it into the right forward pocket. Adam over the top takes a good mark. One of the Rookie of the Year or Rising Star nominees for the competition this week. Didn't win the award. Archer Hanegraaff taking that out.
2: Oh, his kick was partly smothered, but it might be okay in the end. Botel made it better than it looked. Oh, he went to Grant. It was too hot for him. Dark's handball still forward 50 for Torquay. Bogue runs around, gives it the handball back to Patton. 45 and closing. Cooper kicks it and kicks it out of bounds on the full. So spraying it at the northern end. Thompson's going to play on quickly for the Cooters. He wants to go out wide. It's okay. And Brower gets it along. And they got Botel right in front of the best seats in the house thanks to GMHBA Health Insurance.
0: Dropped the mark but stepped inside the tackle of Patton after recovering the situation. Has a bounce and then pulls a kick slightly to Grant. It's a nice ball too. Right half forward. Grant with the footy for the Cooters. What's he got? He keeps it low on the bounce. Not a great kick coming in. Made life difficult there for his teammate. Handball out of the pack. Cook, McGowan, and it's going to be a free kick. It's coming back for a hold, and I think it's going against Paddy Bradley. And we'll go back. Patton's a bit slow to his feet. Just keep an eye on him, please, Birchie. But Hamish McGowan with it. The glove has got it. Inside defensive 50. Torquay, 1-2-8. Lead Queenscliff, 1-1-7. Fair to say it hasn't been free-flowing and high-scoring. He concedes some ground back to McNamara. He then wants the corridor with a kick to the top of the 50-metre arc where it's marked by Mifsud for Torquay. He'll dink one over the top. Dangerous ball because waiting for it was Dyer. Fisted away by Whitley. It'll end up in the hands of Lindray. Kick into the left forward pocket. Missed Annandale. Rolling ball knocked down by Patton and out of bounds. We'll get a boundary throw in. They've just had some almost moments going inside 50, Dallo.
1: Both teams really just not being able to capitalise with their final kick entry inside 50 in the high-pressure start.
2: Left forward pocket, Cooters into attack. 17 played on the Bowen Foods first quarter time clock here at Plastercom. BFNL Grand Final. Cook in the ruck against Keenan. Keenan got it down beautifully and roved at the front of the pack by Durren. He gets it towards goal, but it's pushed through by McNamara and through for one behind to Queenscliff. So they go to 1-2-8. Scores level here at Plastercom. Harvey Norman, K-Rock, first quarter scoreboard.
0: A couple of boxers still feeling each other out in the ring at the moment. A Torquay and Queenscliff. Henderson for the Tigers will drive it to halfback. A high ball. Asking a lot of Doyle here. Cook over the back as well. Front of the pack, Grant. Taken by Doyle. Managed to get a handball away, but only into the path of McGowan. Pushed off it by Brower. Handball back, Calvell. Gave it to Stevens. Kick around the corner. Surely a free kick for Cook being held onto, and it will come back to be that. Advantage could be paid here as they got the kick forward, but the decision was against Max Waite and Lucas Cook. Former Melbourne-listed big man. Plenty of experience, Lucas Cook. 129 VFL games across North Ballarat, the Casey Scorpions and Port Melbourne. He just sort of fell into the Tigers' lap, and he's got it at left halfback. Kicks, and he slipped over as he kicked, but it was a good one because he found Dark.
2: Dark now from centre half back, tries to drill it to the middle, but it's turnover easy. Billy Jones by himself and clear 10 metres around him there. Took the mark. Oh, dangerous! Sitting and waiting. Croxford came from behind. Kelpfel waited for the footy. Now through the middle, they might be able to burst Brewer, but Brower can't take it with him though. Comes towards half back. McGowan just with a kick up the chimney, gets some distance, goes towards half forward. Adam gets across there. Which way is it going to bounce? They're going to run away from him and run out of bounds. And it's going to be a Ted, and it will be Luke Adam with the free kick at left half-back for Queenscliff.
0: Adam sends it towards the outer wing. Front position knocked down by Ham. Taken cleanly. Kelb fell over the top. Dark got involved. Spiked it towards Sheldon Ham. Ham with his head over the footy. Handball to himself almost, but turned it over. Back to Adam. Adam a handball to Kelb fell. Over the top, Rippon. Dark the other way. Put the body on, but Rippon took the footy. Handball on the bounce. Jammed on the boot there by Whitley towards left half forward for the Cooters. There's really no clear footy. The pressure is hot. Handball, Lindray. Gave it off to Waite. Kicks on his right around the corner. Inside 50, Annandale. Good spoil, McNamara. Front of the pack, maybe a chance. Keenan was there. Head over at Durren. He's pushed off the footy. Late a tackle on McNamara, who didn't have the footy. Tigers will come up with it. High ball to halfback from Montebello.
2: Well, he wants Waylon Dahl to go back. Big Country can't take the mark off his hands. And out of bounds for a throw in. And left half forward for the Cooters. So we'll have a boundary throw in. 1-2-8 apiece here at Plastercom. 20 minutes played in the first term. On the Bowen Foods time clock, sells the freshest fish direct to you, Donga Road in North Geelong.
0: Into time on we tick. Boundary throw-in is miles away from the ruck.
2: He's disappointed with himself too, the boundary umpire. I think it slipped out of his hand and he just kept going through with the motion, so, and into the breeze too.
0: So nothing really worked for him there, so we'll do it all again. Cook and Sincotta to go at it. What a luxury to have Cook backing up Ma. Double palmed it down. Cook to the front of the pack. But Lockie Kidd's there to clean up. Takes it at left half forward. Snaps it to about 15 from goal. Annandale third in line. Couldn't mark. Tried to throw the boot out. A little soccer off the ground on the line. Is that through off the boot of Keenan? Yes, it is. Second goal for the Cooters. He just went with the momentum of the footy. Threw the right boot at it and somehow was able to get the foot onto it and roll it through for the second goal of the afternoon. For Queenscliff, their Archbishop Desmond 2-2-14, may he rest in peace. Torquay are 1-2-8 in this opening term. Thanks to Harvey Norman, Corio, Warn Ponds and South Geelong. 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Here's Dowlo.
1: It's Queenscliff's ability at the moment just to get their hands on the football at stoppage and then go from the clearance from there, and then their work post-clearance has been really strong as well. They're able to run in waves, link up by hands, and they're just getting forward of Torquay at the moment, and that's giving them extra numbers when they're going inside 50.
2: So back to the middle. Ma back on the ground. Sincotta in there as well. They both not really don't get a hand to it now. It's going to be a hold. It's going to be a free kick. It's going to be a Torquay free kick. It's going to be Mifsud with the free kick. He's going to come lateral towards Anderson back on the ground. He's on centre wing in front of right. Plays on now. Drills the ball inside forward 50. Big pack there. Needs a mark. Punched away from behind by Adam. Comes towards Whitley's handball. Chopped off. He copped one in the solar plexus as well as he went through there. Handball by Rippon towards Stevens at half back. He little drills, little ball. No good really. It's that centre wing. Croxford does well. Gives it away to Spencer Maher. Off a step. High kick. Inside forward 50. Adam from behind. Does he take the mark? The umpire said play on. Both got a hand to it. And Trent Thompson comes over as well to help out for the Cougars. We're going to have a ball up 35 out from the Torquay goal.
0: Has Hugh Trigg touched the footy yet, Dowler?
1: He's had one disposal.
0: The Kerr's Hire, 100% locally owned and operated in Geelong. Uncontested, Sincotta just spiked it into the right back pocket. Wright will be first there. Will he look to take on Anderson? He tried to knock it to his own advantage and the ball rolled away from him. Anderson just giving him a little nudge in the bicep to get him out of bounds and the ball went as well. And in the left forward pocket, we'll get a boundary throw in. Talking about tape, just when you're Charlie Brower down in front of us here, that left knee is very heavily strapped. That is a throwback to previous injuries, though, for Charlie. Boundary throw in. It's allowed to bounce. Sincotta was there and Maher as well. It's going to fall in the arms of Wright. He's going to take the tackle of Mifsud. Calls for holding the ball. And umpire O'Neill.
4: Jeez.
0: Was very late on the whistle. The longer they go, the more you're going to pay it.
4: Absolutely.
0: But not that time. And 48 out from the Torquay goal. Umpire O'Neill will put it into the air.
2: Maher, Sincotta, both just wrestle with each other. Ball from Sincotta holding the ball, said the umpire. He held on too long there. And the free kick's going to come back to Mifsud. 55 from goal for Torquay. So Nathan Mifsud, he's got somebody short. He goes in that direction. Well, three Queenscliff players. They nearly muck it up. It comes to Whitley's handball on the outboard. They got it through. Kalbfeld at defensive 50. Short little kick. Might be okay. They got the numbers, Queenscliff, if they can pick it up. Grant gets through some traffic. Handball on the outside. Kalbfeld again goes towards centre half. Ford. And McNamara with a big thump away. Coming at it, ripping again. McNamara ripping. Rips it from him and gets it on half forward. He goes around the corner with a wobbly kick towards the pocket. And they won't be able to keep it in Annandale. Sees it over and it will be a boundary throw in inside forward 50 for the Cougars. They are 2-2-14. They lead Torquay 1-2-8-24 played first term in the Ballerine Grand Final.
0: Five consecutive win for the Cats at AFLW level, 90-49 over Collingwood. It was 40 apiece at one stage. The Cats have kicked 8-1 since early in the third quarter to storm home and pick up win number 5 and put themselves back inside the AFLW top 4. From the boundary throw in, taken down in the tackle, Croxford then stood up in the tackle, trying to get a handball away, but turned it over to Durren. Durren's then wrapped up by the other number 9 in Ham, who then extracted it, but not before the umpire said, give it to me, I will ball it up. So umpire McLeod with it, just inside forward 50, Wright doing the ruck work, roving done there by Dyer. Montebello, he got dumped as he went to get the kick away. Ball sat on its point towards half, top of the goal score, I should say, for Queenscliff. Headley in the pocket. Doyle confronted him and dumped him. Is that holding the ball? I think it is. He was just a little bit slow there, the veteran, Jake Headley, playing just his third senior game of the year. Played in round 1, kicked 2 goals, kicked 3 last week in the preliminary final, and won the reserves goal kicking with 60-odd during the home and away season. But he was a little bit slow there, and he was gobbled up in the short kick. He's onto the chest of Croxford in the right back pocket.
2: So Croxford just settling the play down and trying to create that handball again. He gives it away to Doyle. Now he goes towards centre wing. But it's all Queenscliff there and they can take the mark easily. And there's plenty of players there. Oh, no. He's paid a free kick for a hold. So it's coming back. And Torquay are going to take it and go towards centre half forward with the kick. Anderson goes up and does he take the mark? The umpire says no. Didn't come down with it. And pack develops around Lucas Anderson. The umpire will come in and ball it up. 55 from the Torquay goal.
0: A couple of sets of hands on that. Ball in the air. Tapped down by Marr. Will do his own roving. Got a little handball off to Mifsud, but he actually missed him in the end. Ball spills out towards left half back. Thompson trying to keep it alive. Now, what will that be decided to be? That's a lasso. It was a handball out, and the Tigers will take it. And Hugh Trigg, who's that heavily strapped left hamstring, a throwback to an issue from the second semi-final win. They've decided that he's fit enough to play this afternoon, Hugh Trigg. He just pulls the kick to about 35 from goal. Front position, Turner coming with a run and a jump was Dyer. Couldn't get his hands on it. Handball was fired towards him by Hurley. It's going to spill now and a clearing kick comes. Might have been Stephen throwing it forward for Queenscliff from behind. That's a well-judged mark. Taken back there by Doyle, who quickly wants to get on with it. Sends a kick towards centre-half forward, and Dark's all alone for the Tigers.
2: He is. Takes in front of Stevens. Point of the centre square at half-forward. Wheels and goes. Gets it inside forward 50. Cross the face of goal. Wants a mark. Big thump away by Jones at the back. Falls to Sheldon Ham. Kick around the corner into the pocket. Might sit okay. Ooh, Trent Thompson comes in against Tynan Smith. Makes sure the ball is over the boundary line, and we are in the right forward pocket, northern end of the ground. And the Tigers into attack. They're 1-2-8. They trail Queenscliff 2-2-14. We've played 27 minutes on the Bowen Foods first quarter time clock.
0: Sells the freshest fish direct to you. Donga Road in North Geelong. Umpire throws it in the right forward pocket for the Tigers. A splashdown pocket. Tapped down by Sincotta. Handball out the side door by Lindray for Queenscliff, but only as far as Sheldon Ham, who in traffic got it back to Tynan Smith, who jammed it on the boot. And jamming on the boot under pressure has kicked it out of bounds on the full. It might actually... He's managed to get that bouncing off the top of the fence, which is quite an impressive feat. And the footy is in the hands of Jones in the left back pocket. Drives a kick for the Cooters, a really helicopter arrangement. And onto the chest of Annandale. It actually carried about four or five, and Annandale judged it best. Took it on the chest, and he's got it in front of a fairly healthy Queenscliff contingent on the outer side of Grinder Reserve.
2: He goes short. It's okay as well. Finds Sincotta, wants to play on quickly. The big ruckman, drive it long. He goes with a kick towards the pocket. McNamara, big thump away. Front and centre, beautiful Grant. Outside of the right foot, and he has dribbled it across the face of goal and through for one behind Isaac Grant. So they get a 2-3-15 now, the Cooters. They lead Torquay 1-2-8, and that is on the Harvey Norman K-Rock first quarter scoreboard.
0: Opportunity missed there, Dowlo.
1: Yes.
0: Henderson's kick in is poor. It's a rare poor disposal. He missed Mifsud. It was marked by Kelfell, who went short, and Jado Wright has marked about 45 from goal, right forward pocket, 45-degree angle. We'll go back and have a shot.
3: Just the spot that you want to be taking the shots from down here, so it should be, the breeze should be almost right behind him.
0: Thank you for that, Birchie. Thanks to Geelong Medical Group. Jado Wright. Opportunity to kick his 16th goal of the season and give his team a handy little 13-point buffer as we approach quarter time. Sends it on its way. He's hit a flush. Goal umpire rocks the cranium back. And he's up and about too, Jado Wright. We had a chat with him post-game last week. He was our Leopold Sporties Player of the Day. And there's a reason why. He had 27 touches and took 13 marks on his wing. And he's kicked a goal early in the grand final. 3-3-21. Torquay 1-2-8. Margin 13 in this opening quarter. Thanks to Harvey Norman, Corot, Warn Ponds and South Geelong. 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Here's Dowlo.
1: Just a difference in the way that both teams are moving the football. Torquay just tending to dump the ball high inside 50 and try and find a contested mark. Queenscliff a little bit more composed, and they're able to lower eyes and find that mark inside 50, which in turn gives them a set shot on goal and just allows them to create a little bit of a buffer.
2: So back to the middle. Nice little advantage for the Cooters. Sincotta in the ruck against Maher. Sincotta gets it down. Miffs it. Wrapped up by Kelfell. He got the hands free towards Bogue, but he can't take it away. And now Botel. Can he get away from Ham? He can't. And it will be a secondary ball up right in the middle of Plastercom. Maher and Sincotta. Maher with a big left hand down. Gets it towards half forward. They do pretty well. Torquay, they get it on the outside. Now to Pasco. Right foot kick inside. Forward 50. Trigg comes out. The big new shiny toy, but punched away. And he gets up a bit ginger. But Trent Thompson wearing him like a glove, as you would expect from the big fella from Leopold.
1: And Whitley's just changed to the matchup because Tynan Smith's gone to full forward. He's dropped off Dyer and goes and mans up. Who am I thinking of? Smith. Thank you.
0: Wormack Gully Plan Farm matchups. Thank you for that, Dowlo. Solbo Tell at the foot of the pack for the Cooters. Trying to get his hands on the foot. He couldn't. Got buffeted off it. Jones is there. Oh, crunch.
2: Jeez.
0: Getting through. It's in Cotter. Went down low. Got the footy and a handball in the same movement to Kidd. Tommy Diamond was fearing for his life there for a moment. Ball's kicked to the outer side. And we've got a ball up as the ball's locked up between wing and half forward favouring Torquay. It was good technique in the end by Sincotta. He got low and then flicked a handball up in the same movement, Dowlo.
1: He did, yes.
2: Maher took it out of the ruck contest and then kicks it inside forward. 50, getting back. Jones can't take the mark. Trigg, Thompson right next to him. He got the handball free, though. Handball by Hurley on the outside. Oh, that's too high, umpire says. Yes, please. And that will be a free kick. And it's going to be...
0: Yeah, Charlie Brower, I think.
2: Yeah, Brower with it. It's Banjo Dyer who put the tackle on. Those two are ensconced with each other there in the pocket. So it's going to come back. Brower is going to take the free kick in the last line of defence for the Cooters.
0: Tick past 31 and a half minutes on the Barwon Foods time clock. Two-time premiership play with Barwon Heads. A high ball to half back. Running and jumping. Keenan didn't get near it. Bogue the loose footy front of the pack. Miffs it, ran into trouble. Tried to barge over the top of Botel. Ball spilled out towards Kelfell, who's been busy. Miffs it. Good tackle laid by both Lindray and Grant. And we'll get a ball up at right half forward. Breeze, we think, more westerly, but maybe favouring the southern end of the ground. Palm down by Maher, jammed on the boot by Mifsud, and that is quarter time in the Bellarine Grand Final. 3-3-21 Queenscliff, Torquay are 1-2-8 goal kickers. The one for Torquay belonged to Max Hurley. It was the first of the game at the four-minute mark for the Cougars. Goals to Waite, Keenan and Wright. We'll take a break from Grinder Reserve on a Saturday afternoon. It's the Bellarine Grand Final. 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
2: Keenan got it down beautifully to the side of the pack and the kick around the corner from Max Wade is beautiful for Queenscliff. Metricon goal of the afternoon from Max Wade. He did nicely there on the outside of the pack.
0: Certainly did the youngster in the number 30 and Queenscliff 3-3-21, lead Torquay 1-2-8. It's quarter time at Grinder Reserve in the 2026 Dow Ballerine Grand Final. And we'll get down to Birchie shortly. She'll be at one of the huddles, having listened to either Dom Gleeson or Heath Jammersman. Matt Dowling, what have you made of that opening quarter in the experts chair for the City of Greater Geelong?
1: Well, it was probably just Queenscliff that were able to use the ball a little bit better, and that's why they're ahead at quarter time. They were able to get the ball moving post-clearance. They were able to run in numbers. They provided some really good pressure, and when Torquay are looking to handball the football, that turned it over. It invites pressure, and they were able to slingshot the other way and go back inside 50.
0: Just some key numbers for Kerr's High you've been keeping an eye on.
1: Clearances, Queenscliff plus one, inside 50s, Torquay plus one, forward half turnovers, Queenscliff plus two, marks inside 50, just the one to Queenscliff.
0: 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That's Kerr's High. There was a look at the crowd.
2: Oh, it's amazing.
0: For those who aren't here, yeah, to actually get a sense of the amount of people around the Queenscliff huddle is just something you have to see to believe here. You might be able to pick it up for those watching on the live stream coverage through AFL Barwon TV and local footy hub, but there are a significant throng of red, white and blue here this afternoon. So they've got two legs of their treble. They've got the B grade and the reserves, and they're absolutely chasing the senior footy grand final as we head down to Jane Birch. Birchie, where are you right now for Leopold Sporties?
3: Well, I went out to join the Queenscliff huddle, so I've got Jamo next to me for a quick couple of questions. You'd be really pleased with that start, particularly your defenders. I know you did highlight them. You said you're doing a lot right. You're just wanting a little bit more connection between them and then obviously your forwards coming up to be in line.
16: Yeah, I think early in the game our forwards just weren't quite in the line of ball. So when we did win the ball and kicked it up the line, I just thought they were probably not lazy, but just watching the game and not active with their feet. So we just wanted to get them over in the line of ball. When we do win that ball up the line, make sure they've got good coverage over that side of the ground, get the ball out of bounds or even take a mark.
3: Yeah, and when you did get that repeat stoppage, you know, on the far side there, sort of half forward line, or it went out of bounds, you got some really deep entries, and of course they resulted in goals too. So that balance that we saw last week with your tools being able to fly, and then you've got those the little ones at ground level finishing things off.
16: Yeah, exactly, and that's what we want to do. That's the key to the game, I think. Finals footy, you know, you want to surge the ball forward, want to get the ball inside 50. If the tools can create the contest, the smalls lock it in. So yeah, it's a good start, but unfortunately that's all it is. You know, so we got to go back to work now and make sure that we can keep the foot on the throats.
3: I don't know how you're feeling internally, but for the second week in a row, and I cannot believe how calm you are seeming on the sidelines here and with your address. So good luck for the rest of it. We'll catch you later.
16: Thank you.
0: Yeah, Heath Jamison joining us for Leopold Sporties, your complete family venue. We're going to have a late finish here just because the crowd.
2: Oh, no. They got it. It takes 5 minutes to get off the ground.
0: Yeah, we bounced at 2:15. We're already at 2:55. So we're going to be close to a 5 o'clock finish, I would have thought, even maybe later than that as a result. But, yeah, just the depth of numbers around the ground. Birchie, you've been the one keeping a close eye on it. This is a significant number here this afternoon.
3: Yeah, it was a bit of a bulge out the front of the rooms, but that's actually spreading a little bit further around. So it's really thick around there. And obviously you can see on the outer side, that far pocket and in front of the scoreboard, it's chockers.
2: And A grade to start in 5 minutes as well across the road too.
0: Yes,
2: so
0: that'll have a big crowd. Geelong Amateur and Ocean Grove going toe-to-toe there. But it's the second quarter of the Ballarine Grand Final for Budget Truck Rentals. Queenscliff by 13. Here's Jason.
2: Yes, Pensamara and Sincotta go in front, and Joey gets it down, but only as far as Bogue. He doesn't care. He kicks it off the ground the second time, but they've got it towards Rippon for Queenscliff. He gets it away. Brower gets the kick away back towards the middle, and Maher takes the mark, gives it to Patton under pressure, got the handball to Dark. He gives it away, running from half back. Croxford gets it towards half forward, but Caleb Whitley has taken the mark. Neville's grandson goes to centre wing.
0: Oh, big fly early by Keenan. It got nowhere near it. Umpire didn't see it as being unrealistic. Annandale came up, couldn't take it for the Cooters. Dark, Pascoe, Croxford. Best seats in the house. GMHBA Health Insurance right in front of. Tried to put it onto the chest of Patton, who got down low. Pulled the ball in. Kid over the top. Umpire says, give it to me. I'll ball it up. True centre wing here at Grinner Reserve on a Saturday afternoon. Ballarine Grand Final. Queenscliff 21, Torquay 8. Umpire McLeod puts the ball into the air. Surely it's a hold in the ruck by Maher on Sincotta, handball out, Boat called to be a throw. Patton took the tackle, then handballed on the bounce, fired it backwards. Grant coming up, got away from Pascoe, couldn't take the footy cleanly. Dark lost it. Lindray in traffic, kick ricochets like a pinball among legs, and Tynan Smith is clean, kicks it forward.
2: Goes to a two on one. The two is Queenscliff, and they get away a free advantage anyway. So Stevens comes back towards Keenan with a big run at it. Oh, Grant comes across as well, kick back to whence it came. Queenscliff with the numbers though, coming off Jones, runs into Mifsud. That's it, bang. Holding the ball. Good tackle, Mifsud. And he's got it on centre wing, right in front of the best seats in the house, thanks to GMHBA Health Insurance. Birchie, keep an eye on Isaac Grant behind the play as well. He's a bit proppy for St John of God. Ball goes towards centre half forward. They got the numbers, they run on. Oh, Dyer dropped the footy in the tackle. Caleb Whitley, fantastic at centre half back for the Cooters.
0: Handball off to right, who's been good, kicked a wonderful goal, steps out of the tackle, then runs into Tynan Smith and lost the footy. We'll go back and try and get it. He's got help from Monaghan, tried to flick it up to right. Oh, it's a good tackle, Patton. Right just tried to plough over the top of him again. And we'll get a ball up on the outer wing on the AFL Barwon logo. 3-3-21 Queenscliff, 1-2-8 Torquay. Frenetic start to the second quarter, Dowlo.
1: Yeah, it has been. And just a little bit of a change is that Max Hurley is the deeper forward at the moment for Torquay.
2: From the contest, Kidd tried to get the kick away. It was smothered, though. Pack develops around him. Umpire says play on. Ball still in dispute. Mifsud tried to take it out. And he tries again. Kidd wraps him up. And the umpire will come in and ball it up. Centre wing out of side in front of the scoreboard. Queenscliff 3-3-21. They lead Torquay 1-2-8. No addition to the quarter time score.
0: Well, Marr just shoves Sincotta out of the way, and that's a free kick, surely.
2: Absolutely.
0: That's as plain as the nose on your face that that's a free kick to Holly Sincotta. Not the first time I've called him Holly. Joe Sincotta. Kick inside 50, but he's put it straight onto the chest of Croxford, who takes a good mark. Hasn't been one for Hamlin Hangers, fair to say, this afternoon. But Michael Croxford taking a nice
3: mark. That's because Hugh Triggs a bit compromised.
2: Hampered.
0: Yes, the human highlight reel. Onto the chest of Marr, who marks top of the 50-metre arc. Handball off to Bogue, just cruising off his left shoulder. Just pulls a kick towards the outer wing. Tynan Smith tried to reel it in with the one hand. A kick that had a little bit too much on it. Couldn't find it. He got one high, knocked it on. Handball on the up. Ham miffs it. Kick to 50. Bouncing ball. Knocked by Dark towards Pascoe. Pascoe will be first there. Trying to track him down was Lindray. Lindray's on his hammer. Pascoe trying to keep it in front of him. Did okay, but then the ball bounced away from him. Stevens. Handball knocked down by Dark. Dark, a short kick for Torquay. Didn't go 15, but Mark Pate. Hurley sends it into the right forward pocket. Anderson. Has he gone forward? In fact, it was Trigg flying. Ball out the back. Chance here for the Cooters to clean up. Whitley, a cool head in a crisis, bangs it wide, looking for Sincotta, who you would think would win the foot race against Marr.
2: He does. Big Joey at centre wing on the outer side. Oh, and a little bit of candy as well. And the bounce, if you don't mind. Goes inside forward 50 now. He wants a Marr. Keenan can't take it. Side of the pack, Grant ran past it. Annandale, McGowan pushed past it as well. And over the top of it now is Jake Headley, and he's held up 45 from the Queenscliff goal. At the northern end, we're going to have a ball up.
0: Just so. Around the grounds for the Sporting Globe Geelong, and it's South Barwon 20 leading Bell Park 9 in the GFNL prelim. And that is 11 minutes into the second quarter, so Bell Park, like they have, even though they've won two finals, haven't kicked big scores from the ball up. Keenan had a couple of goes at it. Mifsud got it from Bogue. Handball released to Patton. Outside of the right boot, puts it into space. Hurley there, it's knocked down by Gower, I should say. Hurley put his head over it, so did Waite. Hurley went to ground, had it knocked from his grasp. Mifsud couldn't get a handball away. In the end, it spilled out, and on the bounce, it's taken cleanly, but wrapped up. He's the four-time Les Ash medalist, James Dark, and at the point of the square at left half forward, Cooters in attack, 3-3-21, leading Torquay 1-2-8. We'll get a ball up.
2: Sincotta, again, Margaret's down, back of the pack, the kick around the corner from Waite, forward 50, again, for Queenscliff. Keenan can't take it and running the other way. Patton, he ran into trouble. He dropped the footy. Max Annandale put the big tackle on and will shoot the goal from 50 out directly in front at the northern end.
1: Great pressure.
2: Pressure, isn't it? Forward
1: fantastic
2: pressure.
1: Fantastic pressure, yep. And that's what it's built off. The defenders, they're already under pressure because Queenscliff are able to get a defender dropping back off from the stoppage that every time Torquay look up, they've got just Queenscliff numbers ahead of the footy. So that's just buying Queenscliff some time. But forward tackles are very important. They're going to get a shot on goal here.
2: Max Annandale, 50 out directly in front. Northern end, he's had a good start to this game. He goes with a left boot. And no, I think he sprayed that to the far side. He has and through. For one behind, his second of the afternoon. So they go to 3-4-22 now, the Cooters. And they lead Torquay 1-2-8. Budget Druck Reynolds, K-Rock's second quarter scoreboard.
0: Two behinds for Maxi Annandale. missed out on Leopold's premiership in the GFNL in 2024. The kick-in of Henderson's marked by the similarly follically challenged Dylan Pascoe in the right back pocket. So I don't know how you feel, boys. Kicked a half back. Trigg slipped over and he didn't get a run at it, and just back with the flight. Jones judged it best. Swings onto his right boot. Pulls a kick into the left forward pocket. Durren off the hands of the pack. Ball knocked away by Patton. Front of the pack, McNamara. Handball release. McGowan dropped it as he took possession, but then he was able to find it again. A little handball on the up. Bogue in traffic. Got a slung. Got a handball away. Well done by Turner. Extracted it. We'll send the Tigers forward. High ball to 2-on-1. Whitley camped under it. He's doing a number on Banjo Dyer at the moment. Absolutely. In that Wombat Gully Plant Farm matchup.
2: He goes now from half back to centre half forward. And running back Bradley, he got called in because there was nobody else there, so he tapped it on beautifully to Grant. Grant to run onto it. He taps it over the top beautifully to Shea Durren, standing in the goal square by himself. He kicks it into the splashdown pool. And they get their fourth for Queenscliff. They go to 4-4-28. And they lead Torquay 1-2-8. 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
1: And again, that just came off the back of Torquay doing some good work. They were able to get the ball forward. They disposed of it by foot, but then it was a 2v1 in Queenscliff's favour because they were able to get the drop off. So then they have the numbers. They can link up from there and they slingshot straight away. And it's just continuing to put the Torquay defenders under pressure. And then the forwards, well, they're really going to work. And we just saw there, it draws the Torquay defenders forward. The forwards really just composed, whack it over the top, and there's a spare man in the goal square.
0: Matt Dowling in the expert chair for the City of Greater Geelong, working together for a thriving community. Umpire Richie puts it into the air back in the middle. Maher and Sincotta. Sincotta wins the tap down. Kid hit it at pace. Wonderful handball on the up. Botel on the burst. Botel from 48. Didn't get full purchase. And McNamara back with the flight. Judged it. Headley tore off into the right forward pocket. He ignored that. Wanted to kick the long bomb. And McNamara was awake to it. Went back. And then he kicks it beautifully to Smith, who marks on the outer side. Dinks a kick over the top to Ham. There's a bit of free-flowing footy here for the Tigers. Handball to Dark. Dark a kick towards left half forward. Taken by Diamond. Diamond for the Tigers at left half forward. He's about 55 from goal. He now runs to 50. Pulls the trigger on the kick. Out the back is Turner. Taking the mark. He'll go back and have a shot on a much-needed one. Sorry, it's Van Raleigh, I should say. And in the right forward pocket, Raleigh will have a shot. They transitioned the footy well. It was the kick from McNamara to Smith that opened the play up, Dowler.
1: It was a great kick, and then the ground just opens up from there. So we're starting to see a little bit more free-flowing ball, especially when Torquay and Queenscliff are both able to release with handball receives.
0: Van Raleigh, tight angle, right forward pocket. Important kick to pull the margin back to 14 for the youngster. Sends it on its way, and he's pushed it across the face hard and just snuck it in for a behind. And that's a minor score. 19 is the margin. Van Raleigh with a behind. 16 games, 11 goals with the Falcons this year. 4 games and 5 goals with Torquay coming into this afternoon. But can't add to his goal tally there. 1-3-9 the Tigers. The Cougars are 4-4-28. 9 minutes played in this second quarter on the Balm Foods time clock.
2: So Caleb Whitley will kick it in and play on from full back and go to the outer side and go long towards centre wing. Big pack there off the back of the pack. Torquay with the numbers. Ham stayed down. Short little kick though. Chopped off. Grant tracks it. He couldn't take it for Queenscliff. He goes back in again. Was that a free kick? Yes, over the shoulder, said the umpire, coming back. And it will be a free kick to Diamond. Point of the centre square at half forward for Torquay. Another opportunity to go deep forward. He goes now with the kick. Wobbly off the boot. Coming at it was Whitley, falls towards the shiny new toy, Trigg, but he sees it over, and it's his worst nightmare today with Trent Thompson in his back pocket all afternoon. And we'll have a boundary throw in, and a couple of boys there, Van Raleigh, getting involved with Trent Thompson and Caleb Whitley, well out of his weight division.
0: Well, yeah, Trent Thompson disappeared very quickly out of that. Now there's going to be a free kick going which way, and it's going to go for a hole to Charlie Brower, who has it in the right back pocket. He'll want to switch the play. Lockie Kidd is his intended target. Anderson and Smith. Anderson spoiled Smith. They both go to ground. Keep an eye on Smith, please, Birchie, as they clear Lindray to half forward for Queenscliff. Two players attempt to spoil one of those is Croxford, and in Dale at ground level took on McNamara, got a handball away, just tight against the boundary line. Headley tried to keep it alive to his own advantage, went out, and we're going to boundary throw in the left forward pocket. Queenscliff in attack, just down to you, Birchie. Tynan Smith and Lucas Anderson after that collision.
3: Yeah, Anderson's just coming off now, but Tynan Smith looks like he came off second best. He's really just catching his breath as he makes his way down to this contest, so we'll keep an eye on him. He's doubled over.
2: So left half forward, Cooters into attack again. They lead 4-4-28, 1-3-9 Torquay. 11 minutes played in this second quarter. Maher gets it down for Torquay, goes to the Botel front and centre. His kick around the corner, no mark was taken. Forward 50 for Queenscliff. Bradley comes in, puts a tackle on for the Cooters. Croxford gets up Isaac Grant off the back of the pack as well, and it will be about 35 out from the Queenscliff goal at left half forward. Grant through the middle of the pack. He's held up straight away by McGowan, not going anywhere, and we'll have another ball up. Still 35 out from the Queenscliff goal.
0: Torquay kicked the first goal of the contest at the 4-minute mark of the opening term and haven't added one since. Maher does the ruck.

0: He's got the speedos on, and Will Montebello's had the shorts pulled well and truly into a very uncomfortable position. That's by the by, because Isaac Grant has an opportunity to give the Cougars a 25-point lead 12 minutes into this second term. Missed out in the preliminary final, a groin issue that was, we've been told, sort of a compensation issue out of a calf problem from the second semi-final, but he's got himself back today. Shot at goal coming. Left-hand goalpost is his friend. He starts it at right-hand goalpost and it fades into the right forward pocket. No mark taken. Headley flew. It's now out of bounds. Calls for insufficient intent. In fact, it's out of bounds on the full. It's ricocheted off a Tiger shin, either Doyle or McNamara. And Maxi Annandale, this is suited for his left boot and probably suited for a man of his capabilities.
1: So
0: Maxi Annandale, he's going to come out on the J-curve.
2: Keep it low, Max. Keep it low.
0: 20 out. Couple of steps, snaps, and has missed to his near side through from minor school. Max, that's three behinds for Maxi Annandale this afternoon. Out of 4-5-29 for the Cougars. Torquay a 1-3-9. Second quarter's gone 13 minutes on the Balm Foods time clock. Balm Foods sells the freshest fish direct to you, Donga Road, North Geelong.
2: So Cooper Patton waiting for the footy to come back to the kicking in duties. For Torquay, Bogue gives him an early lead. He's going to go in that direction as well. And Bogue takes it 35 from his goal. Wants Patton to run past and he'll shuffle in the handball. Now he goes with a kick. Oh, bang, Cabfell did well. And they might be able to turn it over to Monaghan. Had it, lost it though. McGowan runs away at halfback. Good play by him. Goes to Montebello, who takes the mark uncontested on centre wing. Got Henderson running past. He shuffles in the handball. Billy misses it though. He has to get the handball over the top. Dark tried to trap it, coming the other way was Thompson. He left the ball behind. Now it falls to Cook at right half forward for Torquay. Long kick towards the top of the square. It's a 3-on-1. Queenscliff with the three. They try and shuffle the handball out. Adam left it for Kidd. He needs to get around. His handball was going to come. He's up against the behind post. He gets around one and he goes now with a right foot kick out wide. No mark taken, but they're going to be able to get away through Rippon.
0: Got it from Darren. Now fires a handball to Bradley. Outer wing. Long ball. Keep an eye on Kai Keenan. Might have just caught one in that marking contest. High ball. Headley flies. Headley marks. Hamlin Hanger contender from Jake Headley. Turns. Kicks quickly. And Isaac Grant is his man.
2: Oh,
0: and 50.
2: Because
0: Ben McNamara got him late. And he'll be marched to the line. And this will be for a 26-point Cooter lead.
2: Oh.
0: They transitioned it nicely down the outer wing. Jake Headley came up and had his first real impact on the contest. And he'll create a goal for Isaac Grant, who kicks his first of the afternoon in the Cougars' fifth, and they've stolen a march. 5-5-35 on the second quarter, K-Rock Budget Truck Rental scoreboard. They lead Torquay 1-3-9. 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
3: Torquay are being able to use the ball from D50 to get it to the top of the 50 in the launch pad zone, being able to use the handball effectively. It's that kick inside 50 that's letting them down at the moment. Because they're handballing, they then have to go quick. All their forwards are getting higher up the ground, but they're not lowering eyes to then give them the ball. They're sort of sitting in the 40 to 50 zone where they could find a mark inside 50, but instead they're trying to get it to the top of the goal square, and it's just allowing Queenscliff to drop off and intercept.
2: Matt Dowling in the expert's chair this afternoon for the City of Greater Geelong. Back in the middle, Sincotta gets it down from the ruck contest. Mifsa tried to kick it out of the midair, ripping to run onto it. Jado right off the wing as well, wrapped up by Turner. He got the ball away somehow. The kick was smothered by Bradley. Kalbfeld ran into some traffic. His handball didn't really hit a target. Goes to the back of the pack. Torquay with the numbers, they can pick it up. They can. Bogue at centre-half back. Gives it away by hand to Patton. He gives it on the outboard to Mifsa. He gets it further afield, but that's when they muck it up. Turner, good pressure again from the Cooters. Falls into the arms of Diamond, and he might be away for Torquay.
0: Although his handball was impacted by the tackle and it's holding the ball. And it was laid by Trent Thompson. He knows about big games. Two-time premiership play with Leopold in 23 and 24. Made the move down the Ballerine Highway in the off-season. Has proved to be a handy acquisition. A high ball to right half forward. Coming up but not marking Keenan. Spoil came from Croxford. Front of the pack for the Tigers is Mifsud. Trying to get a handball up to Dark. Dark fires it back to Patton. Patton pulls a kick towards left half forward. From behind, Diamond brought it to ground. Chance here for Montebello, but he's wrapped up in a cracking tackle by Trent Thompson. And we'll get a ball up just four to the wing, out of side, favouring Torquay. What are Queenscliff doing so well here, Dowlow, for the City of Greater Geelong, that's just making life difficult for the Tigers?
3: Well, it's just their pressure. They're

0: Defenders are able to squeeze the ground, and because Torquay are handballing, they just sense that perceived pressure and they're fumbling the ball, and that's allowing Queenscliff then to intercept or lock it up for a stoppage.
1: Tim Cotter gets it down, Bogue roves it though, misses Dark, Botel runs the other way, has to put the tackle on Mifsud and does well on centre wing, and the umpire will come in and ball it up. So 5-5-35 Queenscliff. They lead Torquay 1-3-9. We've played 17 and a half minutes in the second quarter on the Barwon Foods time clock.
2: Going to ground with Spencer Murray. Appealed for a free kick. Knocked forward by Smith. Didn't really get any purchase on it. Knocked it towards the outer wing. First there will be Calfella. Handball on the up. Ripping. They've combined a couple of times today. Kick towards right half forward. A bouncing ball. McGowan tracked it for Torquay. Got out of the tackle of Bradley and then turned to kick to centre half back and Dark. Dark to the run of Crox. It was just out of his reach. He overran it and then he socketed it forward fortuitously to Turner. Miffs it in traffic. Spun and gave a handball back. Montebello looped over the top. Bogue, Rally cutting through traffic outside of the right boot. This is better from the Tigers. Finds Tynan Smith. Smith, the man coming towards him, just worried him into making a kick that you normally wouldn't, but he got it to Rally. Rally, the outside of the right boot, back to Smith. Didn't go 15. Taken in a tackle. Socket off the ground. Hit the post. Ball spilled out in the tackle of Gower. Tynan Smith threw the right boot at it. Hit the post. Margin is 25. 1-4-10 Torquay. Queenscliff 5-5-35. 19 minutes, 18 and a half minutes, I should say, played on the second quarter. Barwon Foods time clock.
1: Kicking quickly, and they go to the outside to Bradley for Queenscliff. Now he goes Lindray with a left foot kick towards half forward. He wanted to, McNamara just ran away with the football. Like, he just picked it up beautifully. The captain, he took two bounces and gave it away by hand to Doyle. He gets it on the outboard. Now they go with the outside kick from Diamond towards the forward pocket. Whitley gets back there against Banjo Dyer. And they see it over the boundary line in the left forward pocket for Torquay. We'll have a boundary throw in.
2: Need to find a goal, Dowler.
0: They do, but some quicker ball movement and some kicks inside 50 without overusing the handball on the last two plays has allowed them to go inside 50 to one-on-ones.
2: We just need to be able to find a mark. So boundary throw in. Doing the ruck work. Anderson and Sincotta. Sincotta with the size advantage. Fisted it down. Lindray couldn't pick it up. Chance here by Montebello. Quick snap. Has missed to the near side and through for a minor score for Will Montebello. Margin 24 there. They're threatening now, Torquay, but just aren't making it pay on the scoreboard. 1-5-11, 5-5-35. Margin is 24.
1: Play on from Kelfell from fullback. Go to Brow. He runs through the middle. Two bounces, three bounces. He's going to go with a right foot kick towards Headley. It comes out, takes the mark. 35 out, 45 degree angle. He just split from McNamara, gave him enough space, and was good enough, Brow, to put it in front of him. And Jake Headley has taken the mark and will shoot for goal. From 35 out, 45 degree angle.
0: Yeah, that's what we were talking about pre-game in terms of that matchup between Headley and McNamara. McNamara just wanting to drop off, and that's going to allow Headley some space.
1: Jake comes in, northern end of the ground, right foot kick goal. He was never going to miss. It went straight through the middle for his first of the afternoon, and the 6-4 Queenscliff. They got a 6-5-41, and they lead Torquay 1-5-11. Budget Truck Rentals, K-Rock's second quarter scoreboard.
0: Well, that's the ball game at the moment, Jace. It's six goals Queenscliff. They've taken four marks inside 50 and the one goal to Torquay. They've only taken the one mark inside 50 in almost two quarters of football. So they're starting to build into this, but that's the missing piece at the moment, and that's what they're going to need if they want to get back into this game, and they need it quickly.
3: And huge news for Torquay with Hugh Trigg. He's been off for the majority of this quarter. He's actually taken that strapping off the left hamstring, so perhaps it was hampering him.
2: Back in the middle, Sincotta climbed high, won the tap down, but Bogue the roving for Torquay. They desperately need a goal. Feeds it to Dark, Dark to Ham. And the midfield link up, kick inside 50. Looks like Anderson's gone forward. Did he get a little shove from Trent Thompson? No. Ball at the boundary line and out. We'll get a boundary throw in the right forward pocket. They are being outplayed at the moment now, classed the Tigers. Scoreboard here says 41-10, but I'm pretty sure it should be
1: 41-11. Yes, yeah. You are right. 1-5-11.
2: It was signalled as a behind, the one that Tynan Smith kicked into the post, although you could have potentially argued it was holding the ball. Bound ball out the back. Gower, handball release. Kid's been good. Just barrels it towards the outer wing. A ball that sat on its point. It rolls into the path of Waite, and then it eludes him. There with him is Montebello. Did okay, Montebello. Won the footy, but then Wake came again. Knocked it down, created a little bit of a path for a teammate. Might have been Monaghan, and now it's out into space. Bradley, can he get it? Flicks it over the top to Grant, and they're out.
1: Grant goes now from half 40. Drills it inside towards Headley. McNamara runs at it. Headley tries to trap it. He can't do so. Needs some support. McNamara came back for Torquay to pick it up. His handball to Dark. The two old-timers get it out to Bogue, who takes the mark at half-back and plays on. They go quickly by hand. He handballs over the top to Turner. Then he goes towards hand. Back to Turner, the 1-2. Running through half forward for Torquay. Inside forward 50. Needs a mark. Anderson got two on him. Dobson smacks it down for Queenscliff, and they get it away. Kidd at half-back. His handball towards Kelfell. If it sits there, away.
2: They are, and he's inside forward 50 with the kick. A long ball. Headley's got out the back. Headley! He was just able to get a little separation again from McNamara, and he takes the mark, the veteran, and he's going to go back and have a shot on his second, and a 36-point lead. Oof. They hit him on the rebound again. Trent Thompson went whack, whack with a couple of spoils, and the kick of Kelfelt was elite to the advantage of Jake Headley, who's chasing his fourth flag and right now has a couple of fingers on it. Just left of centre, 30 metres out. Misses to the left. Anti-climax. Jake Headley with one goal, one. Margin is 31. 6-6-42. Plays 1-5-11 on the second quarter. K-Rock, budget truck rental scoreboard. 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
0: That ball's coming in so quickly at the moment. The Torquay defenders just folding back, and we see on that play so much space in between the arcs, and that allowed Queenscliff to transition the ball without any pressure.
1: Henderson will kick it back in for Torquay. It's going to come broadcast on short. Oh, dangerous to Bogue, and they've turned it over, and Annandale read it the better. And Max, who's had a very nice first half, will have a set shot for goal from 35 out, just a bit worse than a 45-degree angle. And he's on the wrong side for a left-footer, but you'll know straight away, too, because he's in front of the Queenscliff coaches' box and the supporters there. So if you can put this through, this four there, seventh of the afternoon. 24 played in his second term on the Barwon Foods time clock. Annandale comes in for a left-foot kick, and he has missed it. And Max was pretty happy with it.
2: Yep.
1: But the goal umpire says no, and that is four behinds for Max Annandale. And they go to 6-7-43 now, the Cooters. They lead the Tigers 1-5-11. Budget truck rentals, K-Rock, second quarter scoreboard.
2: So you just get the feeling this is slipping away from Torquay. Patton to half-back, good stretch, and mark taken out there by Cook. It's about now finding the next target. He'll send the kick to forward of the wing. Went looking out there for a fly. Might have been Montebello, wasn't able to take the mark. In fact, it was Turner. Raleigh was looking for it. You're asking a lot of Van Raleigh to play one-on-one contested marker out there. They'll get a stoppage at left half forward, Torquay, but they desperately need a goal. Have not kicked one since the four-minute mark of the opening quarter. And this has got a whiff of 2022 against Barwon Heads when they struggle to hit the scoreboard. And I think they only finished with three for the contest.
1: Shinconner gets it down in the middle. Raleigh pushed off the football. The umpire said play on. Whitley puts the tackle on, and the umpire will come in and ball it up. So still at left half forward for the Tigers. And have a ball up. And Sincotta and Cook. Sincotta pushed into the ball really by towards Kidd. Got it now. Lockie Kidd's trying to get the handball on the outboard. So old Botel is tackled by Dark, but over the boundary line. So I think it's going to be a boundary throwing right in front of big Torquay contingent across there. And it will be at left half forward for the Tigers. They need a goal.
2: Trailing by 32 as we approach 25 and a half minutes played in this second quarter on the Barwon Foods time clock. Sincotta and Cook. Cook winning the tap down. Montebello's there. Puts his head over it but couldn't take it. Jammed on the boot by Botel. It'll roll towards the boundary line, and that'll be a lasso as Bradley is unable to reel it in for the Cooters. But they'd be happy with where they're at. 6-7-43. Leading Torquay 1-5-11. Shadows of halftime here at Grinder Reserve Ballarine Grand Final 2026 on K-Rock Football. Henderson driving it towards left half forward. And the fly from behind is a good one by Patton. That's a Hamlin hanger contender. Over the top, took a good mark. It's about this next kick, though. Needs to find a target. Long, high ball. Three Cooters line up. One of those is Thompson. Fists it forward into the path of Botel. He loops a handball to Jones. Jones to wait, and they're away again.
1: And from half back, they go towards half forward with the kick coming out. Annandale. And tried to give the... Well, did he give the handball off, or was it... No, just pushed away from him. Lucky. He gives the handball off now, though. Running past is ripping at half forward. He goes to the right foot kick in the lead on. Headley comes out. Jake is taking it all before him. And he'll have a set shot for goal from the other side now in the right half forward flank. He's going to be kicking from 35 out, 45 degree angle.
0: He's just keeping McNamara moving as well, is Headley. So he's not just sort of standing still, and that allows McNamara to get in line with the football. He's taking him around inside 50 and then being able to keep his eyes on the ball, which in turn takes McNamara's off the ball. And then he's able to hit up at the right time and take some marks.
1: Headley, 35 out, right foot kick, holds up in that breeze. Not going to get the distance. Right on the goal line, still in play. McGowan, he's wrapped up straight away, and the umpire will come in and ball it up right next to the behind post in the left forward pocket for the Cooters. They're 6-7-43. They lead Torquay 1-4-10. 27 and a half played in this second term on the Bowen Foods time clock.
2: Ball up. Keenan grabbed it out of the ruck, then went to snap. Couldn't get it on the boot against Doyle. McNamara picked up the loose footy for the Tigers. He's wrapped up in a two-man, make it even a three-man tackle. We'll get a ball up. Left forward pocket next to the behind post. Another goal could be a death knell for the Tigers here. Tapped down by Doyle doing the ruck work. It's off hands. It's near the line. Taking the tackle, Headley. There's going to be a free kick. No, it's holding the ball. Well, there's going to be a free kick because it is a free kick to Matty Bogue. Just looking at Hugh Trigg, Birchie, it's fair to say he's far from 100% fit for St John of God Hospital. He's right in front of you.
3: Yeah, he is. He's just doing some little stretches to test that hamstring out.
1: Bogue plays on from the back pocket, goes with a wobbly kick towards Hurley. Front and centre, Henderson's handball. Pascoe got the short sleeves on, even too hot for Dylan today. Handball comes back, Kelfeld got it to Brower. He's underneath it. He needs to get it away. They do. Shuffles out towards Grant. Billy Jones there as well. Queenscliff fighting hard for it. Falls in the arms of Jones. 45 from goal. A little left foot kick though. Chopped off. McGowan just goes whack up the chimney towards centre wing. Anderson to run on it. Thompson. Big thump away from behind. Coming out at Ham. Handball was okay. Dyer. Free kick. I think it might be two. Coming back to Ham, who is looking a bit worse for wear as well there, Birchie. Just keep an eye on him for St John of God. At half back, he's going to take the free kick for too high.
2: I reckon any HIA checks go out the window today, don't they?
1: Yeah, there's none. Zero. Worry about that tomorrow. Yeah.
2: He's okay, Sheldon. Yeah. He's probably a bit slightly dazed would be the best way to describe him right now. He's busted his backside. He and Bogue and Dark are trying everything to lift this Torquay team. They find themselves in a 32-point hole. Short kick to Bogue. He marks right at the interchange gates, which sit at our best seats in the house, the GMHBA Health Insurance. Now, McNamara was the thought of Bogue going backwards, but Headley was awake to that, so he'll go short now. And the mark's taken by Banjo Dyer. Just gets off the mark. He'll get called to play on now. He does. Swings onto his right boot. Sends it towards right half forward and kicks it straight into the waiting arms of Sincotta, although he dropped the mark. Kidd helped him out of the back. That should be holding the ball, I reckon, and it will be. That's a good decision by the umpire. Kidd took on the tackle and didn't give it off.
1: So Dark wants to play on quickly, gives it away by hand to Mifsud. He goes inside forward 50. Oh, big fly by Whitley. Can't take it though. Thompson at the back just punishes the ball back to half back. Well, Kidd against a couple. Or Dyer goes up and takes the mark for Torquay. He wants to switch the play short. It's okay. Bogue, point of the centre square at half forward for Torquay. Croxford runs past. He's going to go with the kick though, Bogue, as the siren sounds. Not going to get there though. And that is halftime here at Plastercom, and it's Queenscliff 6-7-43. They lead Torquay 1-4-10.
2: It's halftime thanks to Blackman's. Carrick Football Geelong Lager wouldn't go astray right now. Blackman's Brewery, the ultimate halftime beer made in Geelong. We're going to get down to Birchie, and Birchie knows that Queenscliff are quick to get off the ground, so she'll have to quickly go and grab somebody for a couple of words. Thanks to Leopold Sporties. I'm not sure who she's headed towards, whether the captain's trying to pull them in very quickly. It's whether that she goes and gets the captain for a quick couple of words. Caleb Whitley standing alongside Jane Birch.
3: Caleb, you'd be absolutely wrapped with that first half. You've absolutely starved Torquay of their forward opportunities. You yourself down there in defence doing a fantastic job.
4: Yeah, no, it's been great. By all the lads, it's a 22-bloke effort out there. We're just going to work. After every goal, it's just pressure, pressure, pressure. We're just going to keep doing it all day. Hopefully it works out.
3: Thanks so much. Get in there.
4: Cheers.
2: Caleb Whitley there joining us. Thanks to Leopold Sporties. your complete family venue. Thank you for that, Bucci. We're going to go to the main break. It has been adjusted, the score, back to 1-5-11, or up to 1-5-11. There was a behind miss. The goal umpires all over that. 6-7-43, 1-5-11. It's halftime at Grinder Reserve in the Bellarine Grand Final. 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
6: Jess, who I've done the show with here in Geelong for, since 2022. They've been on 12 months maternity leave, and she was like, hey, I'm going to hang up the headphones. We're going to miss her. But it does leave a co-host-sized hole.
7: You know, what more could I do, Tim?
6: You're definitely ripping in. And we love you. We'd love you to stay on.
7: Thank you.
6: All I know is that a contract has been offered to you. Mm-hmm. Why haven't you signed that contract, Davo?
7: And I love Geelong. I love the Surf Coast. I love the Bellarine.
6: Yeah.
7: I'm really loving my time here. 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
7: You might need to convince me.
6: You'll be begging. You'll be begging for this job at the end of this.
7: We'll
6: week.
7: See.
6: There we go.
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3: Grant to run onto it. He taps it over the top. Beautifully to Shay Darren, standing in the goal square by himself. He kicks it into the splashdown pool.
4: He likes a highlight. Shay Darren and Queenscliff are liking what they're seeing right now. If you follow the red, white and blue, you'd be pretty comfortable with how the world is. 6-7-43, leading Torquay 1-5-11. 32 points is the margin at half time. Torquay kicked the first goal of the game through Max Hurley at the 4-minute mark and have seen very little since. Inside forward 50. They've had opportunities, but they've really burnt them going inside their attacking zone. And the issue is that Hugh Trigg is certainly not right for St John of God Hospital, caring for our community for 50 years. We'll get to Birchie shortly here for Leopold Sporties today, but we'll get some stats thanks to Maddie Dowling. Dowler, Kerr's High, three locations, North Geelong Grove, Darwin Ocean Grove. You're looking at some key areas of the game, and I suspect based on what we're seeing out there, they must be in the favour of the Cougars.
5: Pretty much all in the favour, quite significantly in the Cougars department. So clearances 15-9 to Queenscliff, inside 50s 21-19 to Queenscliff. So only just ahead in that area, which just highlights the fact that Torquay really needing to address how that ball's going inside 50. Forward half turnovers 14-9 Queenscliff, and then marks inside 56 for Queenscliff, only the one in the half of football for Torquay.
4: Well, they are some damning numbers there. Birchie, over to you. Just in terms of injury wise, we're keeping an eye on Hugh Trigg. We could tell when he was heavily strapped there was something not right from that second semi-final. It's come to pass that he almost shouldn't be out there.
6: Yeah, well, grand finals are always about these big stories where you roll the dice, risk versus reward, and it looks like this one may have backfired for Torquay. He's such a crucial player, Hugh Trigg, to them, but if he's not fully fit, then perhaps, you know, the opportunity should have been given to someone else.
4: Yes.
6: Who was 100% to, you know, to actually give something up there in the forward line, because he can't run and jump, and he's been off for the majority of that quarter. So
4: Jesse Dawson, Charlie Ham, obviously Angus Hanley, others. Obviously, none of them are Hugh Trigg. Nobody have.
7: No, but I've been doing this a long time, Tom, like you have, and it never works.
4: No.
7: I've never seen it work in a grand final. When you take a bloke who's not 100% fit, you are much better to take a bloke who might not have the skill as that bloke, but can actually perform at 100%.
4: And see out the game.
7: Absolutely. Yeah, no, it's no good. He was standing, we saw it when he was standing for the national anthem, and we thought, oh, no, that's not what we wanted to see. So that, because that's the other thing. We want to see the shiny new toy, because he's a bloody good player.
6: Even when he was out there, Kingy, the way they were delivering it into the forward line, if he's, you know, one of his weapons is his vertical leap and hitting the pack and flying for those marks. He can't possibly do that, you know, with a dodgy hamstring. So they needed to get it out in front of him and lower the eyes, like Dowlo said, and they just weren't doing that in the first quarter.
4: Thank you for that, Birchie. St John of God Hospital, caring for our community for 50 years. Let's go around the grounds for the Sporting Globe. Geelong, your home ground for AFL. Earlier today, AFL Bowen Division 2 under 18 grand final. It was Leopold 5-10-40 defeating Torquay. Torquay second side, 3-8-26 by 14 points. The reserves, Queenscliff for the first time since 1990, 1964, defeated Motawarri 5-7-37. In the GFNL preliminary final taking place right now at West Oval Scarter Stadium, Jase.
7: Yes, halftime, South Bowen 3-6-24, lead Bell Park 2-4-16.
4: AFLW, Geelong 14-6-90, defeated Collingwood 7-7-49. The Cats are up to third on the W ladder because Melbourne beat Carlton 8-10-58 to 3-6-24. Port Adelaide and Sydney 16 apiece at Alberton. Fremantle 15. The Dogs yet to score at Coburn Arc Oval in Perth to round out the Saturday slate of AFLW round 6 of the games tomorrow, because tonight is the preliminary final between Hawthorn and Brisbane. Netball, I can give you all the winners we have so far.
0: 13s, Div 2 Ocean Grove, 13 Divs 1 Ocean Grove, 15s Div 2 Torquay, Div 1 Geelong Amateur, 17 2s Geelong Amateur, 17 1s Torquay, 19 and under Drysdale, D grade Torquay, C grade Ocean Grove, B grade Queenscliff, and in the A grade decider taking place right now, we will bring you the E grade decider when we do get the final score from that one, but we haven't been able to get that logged yet. But the Bellarine Dow A grade cup, and it is Ocean Grove 10 leading Amateur 7. Now that was 7-3, so the Grubbers have scored 7 consecutive goals as they chase a 4th consecutive premiership, all against the Landers and Pickus's house. Couldn't happen again, could it?
7: Yeah, it could.
0: Anything can happen. Half-time, thanks to Blackman's. Blackman's Brewery, the ultimate half-time beer made in Geelong. On the other side of this, the thoughts of Matty Dowling for the City of Greater Geelong, and a look at his Evolution gas log fires head-to-head, of which one he can basically put to bed.
7: He's put a lie through it already.
0: It's fallen apart. The Geordie Monaghan, Hugh Trigg one in a most spectacular fashion. Back on the other side of this, thanks to GMHBA Health Insurance, caring for Geelong on and off the field. The Brief, Carol Footy.
2: 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If it looks like Hawthorn and smells like Hawthorn, it's probably Box Hill Hawks in the brown and gold. They'll run into a Cats team which has dominated the VFL all season and has its sights set on the Premiership Cup.
8: Long ball. Clark wins back to the Cats. Couldn't mark. Gets out the back to Cameron. Can he break the tackle? He does. Handballs to Holmes. Now to Jai Clark round the corner. Can he kick a goal?
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0: Henderson driving it towards left half forward. And the fly from behind's a good one by Patton. That's a Hamlin hanger contender. Over the top, took a good mark. Got it from Darren. Now fires a handball to Bradley. Out of wing. Long ball. Keep an eye on Kai Keenan. Might have just caught one in that marking contest. High ball. Headley flies. Headley marked. Hamlin hanger contender from Jake Headley.
7: Half-time, thanks to Blackman's. Blackman's Brewery, the ultimate half-time beer made in Geelong. And it is 6-7-43, Queenscliff they lead. Torquay 1-5-11 in the experts chair. Thanks to the City of Greater Geelong, working together for a thriving community. Matt Dowling, Dowlo. It's all Queenscliff in that first half. What are the Tigers going to do in the second half?
5: Well, it was just pressure and ball movement, Jace, that was able to get Queenscliff so far ahead at half-time. They were able to intercept the football in D50 and then slingshot straight back through the corridor and get it inside 50 with some fast ball movement, which allowed them to take some marks. So Torquay, well, they're trying to play a handball game, whether or not they can just try and maintain some possession of the football, build their marks a little bit, shift angles, and then that might allow them just to release at the right time and continue to go with the flow and find some better entries inside 50.
7: Head-to-head, thanks to Evolution Gas Log Fires. Price slashed by 50%, 304 Melbourne Road, North Geelong. We had two. We're down to one now, Dowlo.
5: Oh, well, I thought that Kirsch had a crack at the Fords, and I went, nah, I'm going to beat him and I'm going to do it. And it's failed. Trigg, only the one disposal for the half. Monaghan, only the two disposals for the half. So that's going great. But McNamara, he's had six disposals, four intercept marks and five spoils. Whitley, he's had 13 disposals, two intercept marks, seven rebound 50s and two spoils.
7: All right, well, we'll keep an eye on that matchup in the second half. It's quarter time and the A-grade grand final. Ocean Grove 13 lead Geelong Amateur 10 across the way on the netball courts. And we're just about ready for the start of the third term here at Plasticom Oval. It's 6-7-43, Queenscliff Torquay 1-5-11. It's going to be Sincotta and Maher. Maher gets it down, but rope by Kelpfel for Queenscliff. And he goes straight ahead towards full forward, coming out punched away though. The Tigers, they get it. Annandale, easy to Grant. Grant tries to get around, handball back. They're mucking around with it. Darren, good pressure from McNamara for Torquay. They might be able to get away. They get a clearing kick back towards the centre of the ground. Stevens, there's three Queenscliff players there. Sincotta, handball, dangerous to Kidd. Tried to tap it on. Kelpfel didn't sit for him. Coming at it, straight lining it too, and then a tap on. They're just pushing it forward. Search footy, the Cooters. They go close to the boundary line. They'll be pretty happy if they can see it out. They might not be able to. Mifsud then drop the footy. The umpire said, yes, please. And it's going to be a free kick to the Cooters at right half forward.
0: Looking for a goal to start. And it's Monaghan tight against the boundary line. He won't have a shot because he's too far out. So he's just going to set it up to about 25 out from goal. And he finds Darren marking. Ben McNamara can't believe that the smallest man in the pack, in Shea Darren, has taken the mark. And he'll have a shot on what will be his second of the afternoon if he can convert. An incredible record. He's playing his 193rd game this afternoon, and that is 193 of a possible 201.
7: That's enormous.
0: We'll play his 200th game in the first half of next year. Right of centre for a dagger through the heart of Torquay. I reckon you can start engraving. He kicks his second and the margin is 38. Q-U-E-E-N-S-C-L-I-F-F is how it is spelt. As Queenscliff go to a mathematician's delight, 7-7-49. Torquay, a 1-5-11, margin 38, and that might be the dagger through the heart of the Tigers.
5: Well, it's just the score sources that we've seen all afternoon. It was the coming through the centre clearance from Queenscliff and the direct entry inside 50, and then it was the forward half turnover pressure, wins in the football back, and they go back inside to a dangerous position. So picked up where they left off, Queenscliff.
7: Back to the middle. Sincotta up against Maher. Sincotta gets it down. Rippon can't take it with him. Coming the other way. Kidd, though, to help out. He got the handball away to Jado Wright. Handball on the outboard to Rippon. He needs to be able to get across there and pick it up, and he does. Right on centre wing. Left foot kick around the corner. Close to the boundary line at half forward. Coming out. Big Wayland Doyle. Big thump away. And sees it over before Kelpfel can keep it in at left half forward for the Cooters. Boundary throw in.
5: I think Torquay just need to tighten up around clearances. They just need to find a body and work off the Queenscliff men. They're trying to rush through the stoppage too much, and that's not working for them at the moment.
0: Left half forward, Queenscliff in attack and looking to keep the foot on the throat. Pascoe's re-emerged in the long sleeves. Dark Matt McGowan gave it to Bogue. Under pressure, got a kick away to the middle of the ground. A one-on-one. Tynan Smith and Whitley. Whitley played it well, knocked it away from him. And he looked to try and pick up the footy now, the Cooter skipper. Couldn't take it cleanly, but he was helped out. Lindray was there. Whitley as well. Goes back over the top, picks it up. We'll get a ball up. So they've had to roll Anderson forward, Smith forward, and try and just generate something by the Tigers. But, gee, one goal. It's now nearly two full quarters. It was a four-minute mark of the opening term since Max Cahoola kicked their lone goal of the contest.
7: Kidd tapped it on to Jones, who tapped it to Sin Cotter, got it on the outboard to Stevens. His handball towards Monaghan, gets through some traffic. His handball backwards to Joe. The big fella with a big right foot kick goes towards an open half-forward flank position. Coming back there, Pascoe. Annandale against him. Puts the tackle on center, at centre-half forward. Good tackle. Ball spills free. Umpire says play on Durren. Handball back for Queenscliff. Gives it to Rippon. 65 from goal. Right foot kick. High to the top of the square. Grant back there. McNamara as well for Torque. He got some support. Dark has got a bit of time now.
0: The outside of the right boot turn is his target, and it's a good kick. It's well weighted onto his chest, and he marks at the 50-metre arc. Defensively, they're a long way from home, though. The Tigers. Turner from Myrtleford to the wing. Big fly coming from Smith over the top. Hamlin Hanger contender. Got a run and a jump at it. He can turn again, Tynan Smith. He's called to play on, now confronted. Low ball, a worm burner that on the bounce, taken by Pascoe. Fended off in the tackle, then fired a handball back from whence it came, but only as far as Lindray. He gave it off to Monaghan. Monaghan to the pocket. Headley front position, spoiled away. Keenan, tight angle. Wonderful effort across the face. It'll go, though. And out of bounds it rolls, and we'll get a boundary throw in the left forward pocket at the Southern or Townsend Road end. Queenscliff 7-7-49. It's hard to see them losing it from here. Torquay 1-5-11.
7: So boundaries throw in. What about the double story over there in the back pocket? They're having a nice little grand final party on the second story. Well done. Probably listening to K-Rock. Give us a shout out. Boundary throw in. Left forward pocket for the Cooters. Keenan got it down. Rove by Bogue, though, for Torquay. Gives it to Dark. Gives it to Big Country. Doyle wrapped up straight away. Not going anywhere. And the Cooters forward 50 has been elite today in the tackle. And it's going to be another ball up. 45 out from their goal. At left half forward, Doyle up against Keenan. They both get a hand on it. Falls to the back, handball by Dark. Over the top to Diamond with the outside of the right foot. But it'll be coming back with interest. Jones lowered the eyes, but couldn't quite get the ball to Rippon. Runs away from him and also Doyle. And over the boundary line, just inside forward 50, we're going to have another boundary throw in. 7-7-49, the Cooters. They lead Torquay 1-5-11. 5.5 played in this third term on the Bowen Foods time clock.
0: The longer this goes, Queenscliff don't care if they don't score, as long as Torquay aren't.
5: No, absolutely. They just want to keep that buffer that they've got at the moment.
0: Oh, big shove on Ma from St. Cotter. That'll be a free kick for the big Tiger. He'll take it in the right back pocket. Handball off to Dark, went to give it to Bogue, just held it back. Now a handball back to the voice of Patton. Patton sends a kick towards right half back, looking out there for a mark but not finding one.
7: Turner,
0: but it was an arm chop. He'll take the mark and take the free kick and turn and kick quickly. Raleigh's his target, kicked it over his head. Coming up, Anderson met it, but Jones met him and helped buffet him out of bounds. We had a boundary throw in. True centre wing in front of the scoreboard. But thanks to Geelong Bar and Timber, Geelong owned and operated and building better since 1980. We'll get a boundary throw in. 7-7-49, 1-5-11.
7: So, Sin Cotter up against Ma. Both get a hand to it. Falls to the front of the pack. Jado Wright tried to tap it on. Rippon got the handball away, but only as far as the boundary line. And it'll be another boundary throw in. So, just forward of centre wing for the Cooters. Massive crowd here. There's only a goal of difference in the A grade as well. 9 minutes into the second quarter. So a close one between Amos and Ocean Grove. Boundary throw in for Sin Cotter. Short boundary throw in. That hasn't come in. Well, the umpire said play on, so the ball spills free. Botel gets it for Queenscliff. Through some traffic's handball. Chopped off, though. Banjo Dyer with a left foot kick for Torquay. Inside forward 50. Smith goes up. Got a couple against him. Ball goes out towards the boundary line and runs away. And it will be another boundary throw in. This time at right half forward for the Tigers.
0: Triggy's out there, but he's basically ineffective.
5: Yeah, he's going to be that deepest forward, I would suspect, for the rest of the game. Smith trying to play a little bit higher, see if he can catch the footy and then roll and give it to Trigg on the fast break.
0: Right half forward. Torquay in attack and desperately needing a goal. St. Cotter from behind won the tap down. Ball rolled out the front of the pack. Turner will be first there. Bogue there as well. Turner flicked it up. Chance now for Patton. Driving it long. Inside forward 50. Is this their opportunity? Smith. Good spoil. Whitley knocked it away. Front of the pack. The pickup was elite. But the player was wrapped up instantaneously. Is that Jones or Kelbfeldt? Into their feet. I think it might have been Billy Jones picking it up. And wrapped up and ball up. About 45 out from the Torquay goal. Attacking the Northern all splash down end in this third quarter.
7: The ball up. Handball from Dark on the outside was good. Dyer goes into the pockets, okay. And Raleigh takes the mark. And will shoot for goal. From a 35 out, close to the boundary line in the right forward pocket at the northern end.
5: Well, it was a better kick too that came from Dyer. It was just a little bit more composed. Instead of where that ball's been going regularly throughout the first half, a dumping kick to the top of the goal square, just lowered eyes and was able to wait the kick that was able to be marked.
7: So Van Raleigh will shoot for goal from 35 out. Back into the breeze. The breeze has dropped a little bit. We'll get to Birchie shortly. He coming in. Right foot kick. Oh, helicopter Kernahan style, but it was okay in the end because Smith read it the better, took the mark, played on, and just got it through for a goal. He nearly missed it. He played on, but he got it and has kicked his first of the afternoon and the second for the Tigers. They go to 2-5-17. They trail Queenscliff 7-7-49. Bowen, Tim McKayrock, third quarter scoreboard. Geelong owned and operated, building better since 1980.
5: And they would have wanted to have got a goal early, which it's taken them 9 minutes to get that first goal. But now it's about for Torquay being able to lock onto a body in the centre stoppage, use their man as a reference point and work off there, and then get the ball forward from the clearance to see if they can attack and really drive through those inside 50 entries when they're one-on-ones.
0: Still need to kick two more goals to better the lowest score ever in a grand final, which unfortunately Torquay hold from 2022 when they kicked just 3-11 in losing to Barwon Heads. We'll get a ball up, a secondary ball up, four to the centre circles, favouring Queenscliff. St Cotter put it into the path of Kidd, but the bounce eluded him, taken by Bogue, just got one high. He'll get a free kick, according to umpire Richie, very theatrical in his signalling. And it's Bogue just kicking it into space, and Dark will work harder. Mark on the chest. Now, can he turn and get it over the top to Mifsud? No, handball off. Bit of run from behind. It comes from Montebello. High ball. Tyne and Smith to come with a run and a jump. There's going to be a free kick, a whistle, and a hold. And a free kick going to Torquay. And this to cut the margin to 26. And it'll be Hugh Trigg being held on to. He'll have a shot. Now, this will test the hamstring out. Man on the mark stands 25 from goal. Hugh Trigg. Five goals in the second semi-final. He's kicked one there and they stay alive. Maybe the engraver just needs to turn the implement off that you engrave with. Might need to just get a bit of heat into it.
7: Yeah, just heating it up. That's all. Just ready.
0: So Trigg with the goal. But it's fair to say the crowd support, based on the noise we're hearing after every goal, is well and truly wearing red, white and blue. 3-5-23 now the Tigers, 7-7-49 Queenscliff. 11 minutes gone in this third quarter for Bowen Timber. Geelong owned and operated and building better since 1980.
5: That was win stoppage, get it forward, quickly free kick, put Queenscliff defenders under pressure. And there's a resultant free kick that allows him to have another set shot on goal.
0: New ball, please. Looks like the ball that was kicked by Trigg has ended up in somebody else's hands, and they maybe have done a runner, or it's up a tree.
7: That dates calendar.
0: It is dates, the emergency.
7: Oh, dates. Good boy. He's having a much better day than Kirsch, which I saw before. Gee whiz. Come on, Kirsch, tidy it up, please.
0: South Barwon, 43, have walked away from Bell Park, 18.
7: Whackety whack. Back in the middle here at Plastercom. Sincotta gets it down. Botel towards Kidd. He can't take it, though. Dark. Bogue. Got it away again. Ma, handball back. Kidd tapped it on beautifully. Kick around the corner by Bradley for Queenscliff. Forward of centre. Darren pushes his opponent past the footy and now goes towards the work in the right forward, in the left forward pocket. Gets around, runs out of room. McNamara said, no, I want a free kick. It's not coming, though. Umpire Rich said no. And a boundary throw-in in the left forward pocket for the Cooters at the southern end of Plastercom.
0: Louis Page has kicked two goals for South Barwon out of their six. Bell Park struggling to kick a score again. Tap down. Bradley doing the ruck work, in fact. Handball
4: Cook got involved, looped back to Doyle, and Doyle's just firing that through for a rush behind from about 8 metres out. He was under pressure, so he can get away with it. And the margin is 27. Rush behind to the Cougars. Makes them 7-8-50. Torquay 3-5-23. Third quarter, Carrick Bowen, Timber scoreboard.
7: The kick in. Might be a turnover. Dark going to work. Handball away to Montebello. Got the handball back in board. Calbfell, though, at half forward for Queenscliff. Kick off the ground. Cougars got the numbers. Handball back to Sincotta. The big fella goes with the outside of the right foot. And where's it going to bounce? It's going to bounce out of bounds on the full, is it? No, it's not. It's going to bounce just inside in the forward pocket. We'll have a boundary throw-in in that right forward pocket. Birchie, you need to do some work on Billy Henderson, I reckon. Well, here we go.
4: And Michael Croxford's just down in back play too.
7: 13 minutes he's been on the bench.
4: He's about to come on now. Just keep an eye on Michael. Yeah, Croxford's in the hand of the trainers for St John of Godding coming off.
6: Was Birchie. Just trying to work out who that was. He was on his for a significant amount of time after Jado Wright cannoned into him, so... He's coming towards the bench.
4: Yeah, it's not going to tickle when Jado Wright cannons into you. From the boundary throw-in, ball at the front of the pack, Queenscliff in attack. Bradley's over it. Now it's locked in. Ham got in there as well. We'll get a ball. Billy Henderson is back. But, yes, you're right. 13 minutes he spent to start the third quarter on the bench. Really, a real architect of their attacking thrust from defence. Now, it's going to be a free kick for Shepherd in the ruck contest. And it's going to the Cougars. Because I think maybe in the end, Cook and Maher have ended up in that ruck contest and as a result, deemed to have too many involved. Lucas Cook is arguing the toss with umpire Richie and is not going to get anywhere. And Sincotta's going to have a chance to push the margin back to 33 points. So Joe Sincotta, just 8 goals for the season. Played every game. One of a handful to do that for the Cougars this year. Whitley, Botel, Monaghan, Calbfell, Kai Keenan amongst the others. For this to make life difficult for the Tigers. Right of centre, 35 metres out, and he's hit it really well. And big Joe Sincotta, they get around him as he wins a free kick and converts. And they just put a little pin in the bubble of Torquay that had been starting to form. 8-8-56 Queenscliff, 3-5-23 Torquay. We've gone 15 minutes in this third quarter thanks to Bowen Timber. Bowen Timber, Geelong owned and operated and building better since 1980.
5: That's deflating, isn't it, for Torquay? They work really hard to get the ball inside 50 and try to see if they can get their way back into this game with a couple of quick goals in the third term. But that one there, just gifting through a ruck free kick directly in front of goal and a nice finish, that just deflates the bubble.
7: So back to the middle. And Sincotta, the last goal scorer, back in the ruck. Up against Maher. He gets it down. Bogue roves it, though, and gives it away to Dark. Had better third quarter from those two. The ball comes out. Trig on a long lead. Comes out right. Just runs straight through. Botel has it. And can he get away from Montebello? Got the handball up to Jado Wright. He got the handball, but it was chopped off by Missard. Right in front of the the Queenscliff coaching staff. The Cougars are there, and it's going to be a boundary throw-in. And good pressure from the Cougars around the ball.
4: 56-23, we've gone 16 minutes on the Balm Foods third quarter time clock. 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Keenan, the tap down. Bradley there as well for the Cougars. Kid put his head over it. Bogue took the footy, got to his feet, and then on his left boot, sent it inside. Forward 50. Smith, a little spin, and a mark. A one-hander is an absolute Hamlin hanger. He found the body. He spun off the body of Whitley, and with the right hand, controlled it down and did what Tynan Smith can do very well, and that's take a contested mark. Hamlin hanger. Hamlin Holmes' newest Armstrong Estate display home now open. That's a wonderful mark. But he's got to convert to pull the margin back to 27 and breathe some life back into this contest. It's got to be left-hand goalpost, Allo, although that breeze just seems to have dropped for the moment as Michael Croxford comes back onto the ground. Getting plenty of advice from a big Queenscliff crowd in that northwestern pocket. Tynan Smith started it left and pulled it hard left in the end. He was allowing for the breeze and it didn't do anything. And the margin is 32. Tynan Smith with one goal too. 3-6-24 the Tigers. 8-8-56 Queenscliff. 17 and a quarter minutes played on the Balm Foods final quarter time. Third quarter time clock.
5: You see that a lot when there's a perception that you're kicking into the breeze. Forwards will try and kick the cover off the football to try and punch it through. And quite often that's where you get the pull of the ball missing to the left.
7: Breeze has dropped considerably. Birchie down there, I think.
6: Yeah, it has. Yeah. Definitely has.
7: So Whitley plays on from fullback for the Cooters, drives it towards right, going up Croxford, off hands. Annandale tried to tap it on. Oh, Billy Jones. He's got Botel running past. Sol takes a bounce, comes back to him. He nearly loses it, takes another bounce, runs through half forward. Sol Botel goes towards half forward with the kick. Bit scrabby towards Henderson at the back. He gives it away to McGowan for Torquay. Going to be able to go to the outer side. They go now. Long with the kick. Need to find somebody. Adams out there. He punched it away as well and did pretty well. He needs some support. He got some Gower though. Left it behind. He needs some more support and he got it. Handball. Queensliff got it. On the up. They get it back towards half forward. And Monaghan against, well, he's got Annandale in support as well, and he wheels around on the left. Goes into the pocket. Henderson goes back there. Might be too far. It's an out of bounds on the full it is, and the Tigers will take a free kick in the back pocket.
5: Queenscliff defensively just putting some real pressure on Torquay being able to get to the outside.
0: Oh, dangerous kick from McNamara. I don't know where he was kicking it to, but all he's managed to do is put it onto the chest of Jake Headley. He'll go back and have a shot on his second of the contest. Have I got that right, Jase? One for Jake Headley?
7: Yes, one goal, one. His personal tally this afternoon, Tom.
0: And this to push the margin out to an equal game high, 38 points again. Right of centre, Jake Headley, the veteran in game 232. Oh, he's drawn it beautifully. Could not have kicked it better. Geez, he likes it too, Jake Headley. Two for the veteran. He kicked three last week in the prelim in his first game since round one and just his second game since retiring at the end of 2024. At senior level, he's kicked two this afternoon and maybe a masterstroke pulled by Heath Jamieson. 9-8-62, 3-6-24, 19.5 minutes played in this third quarter. Thanks to Barwon Timber, Geelong owned and operated and building better since 1980.
5: Well, the expectation is that the game will continue to break open now because Torquay will have to try and force the ball out into some space. You'll see turnovers like that with them trying to shift across goal.
7: So Keenan having a run in the ruck with Sincotter off the ground for Queenscliff. He goes up against Doyle in the ruck. So he gets it big country, gets it forward of centre. Into, oh, Smith comes up and Hamlet Hanger again. Tied at Smith, third in line. Trent Thompson in front. And he took a fantastic grab and will shoot for goal from 40 out directly in front.
5: It's a real weapon for their game when you're able to have forwards like, I know Triggs under an injury cloud today, but then Smith go forward, and it's just the power of them being able to run and jump at the football. It makes it really difficult for a defender to defend because they're always leaping at the football.
7: Tyne and Smith finish off the good work. 40 out directly in front, northern end. No breeze to speak of now. He comes in, goal umpire says yes. He's put it through, so his second of the afternoon. Quick reply for the Tigers. They go to 4-6-30. Draw the margin back. 9-8-62. Queenscliff, Barwon Timber, K-Rock, third quarter scoreboard. And the experts chair, thanks to the City of Great Geelong, here's Dallo.
5: Fourth mark inside 50 for Torquay this quarter. So addressing it after half time where they only had the one for the first half, that's allowed them to have some shots on goal in this third term, which they desperately needed. And having Smith forward of the football and Trigg as well, if he's able to get his hands on it, is going to provide them a chance to get themselves back into this game.
0: Torquay can probably only afford to concede two more goals for the contest, Dallo.
5: Yeah, absolutely. You won't want to be leaking too many more.
0: Back in the middle, Sincotta climbed high, won the tap down. Kid did the roving and gave a handball to Rippon. The decorated Nick Rippon with a high ball to left half forward. McNamara, good use of the body on weight, couldn't complete the mark. Found it at ground level, slung in the tackle, got a handball away to Ham. Ham to the voice of Henderson. Henderson for Torquay. Yeah, he's kicked that out in the full. That's un-Billy Henderson-like as he went searching for a target forward, and all he managed to do was put it over the line. And Nick Rippon will take the resultant free kick. He's called to play on. He'll pump it long. He'll send it towards left half forward. McGowan judged it best. Didn't complete the mark. Then found the footy. Got dumped by Durran. And out of bounds he goes. We'll get a boundary throw in at left half forward. 9-8-62 Queenscliff. They can smell their fifth Ballerine Premiership. Torquay 4-6-30.
7: So boundary throw in. Left half forward for the Cooters. And Sincotter up against Doyle has been moved in the ruck for Torquay. Get to the front of the pack. Doyle does his own roving work in the end. Ball spills through Kelbfelt. Got it away to Rippon. Called to play on advantage, I think, for holding the ball. The umpire says play on Darren. Wheels and goes. Does well. Left foot kick. Left forward pocket. Goes across the face of goal. And over the line by Cook. for Torquay. And a boundary throw in the right forward pocket for Queenscliff now, southern end of the ground.
4: Yeah, they moved Cook for Wombat Gully Plant Farm onto Headley to allow McNamara to be freed up, Dowlo.
5: Yeah, I think so. They'll allow them to just drop off and then see if they can slingshot it back out.
4: Cook's going to have to do the ruck work here against Keenan. Boundary throw in. Keenan front position, Cook from behind won the tap down, a rolling ball towards the boundary line, trying to keep it alive. Darren did so, flung a handball over his head near the boundary line. Wait, can only see it out. We'll get a boundary throw in the right forward pocket. Southern end of Plastercom Oval, 62 playing 30, huge crowd in this afternoon for our Ballerine decider of 2026. Enjoying bringing you the call on K-Rock Footy as we get another boundary throw in.
7: Goes to the front from Keenan for Queenscliff, but Pack develops. Max Wade in there, and Cook as well, and McNamara. So ruck contest. Cook, Keenan gets it down, goes towards Bradley. Bradley right on the line. Croxford got a hand to it and pushed it through for a rush behind to the Cooters. So they go to 9-9-63. They lead Torquay 4-6-30. Barwon Timber K-Rock, third quarter scoreboard.
4: That was a Bruce Grobbelaar sort of impersonation. Kicking marked by Croxford, who turns and wants to go. Sends it wide. Smith, good spoil. Trent Thompson, good at levers. But Pascoe hit the ball at pace at the front of the pack. A bounce and a kick inside 50. Triggy's target stumbled. Whitley couldn't mark. Trigg to find it at ground level. Stumbled, picked up the footy, got dumped in the tackle. And we'll get a ball up in the right forward pocket at the northern end. They transitioned the footy well. They need two goals, I reckon, Dowlo. Anything more than probably 4.5 goals, well, the best part of 5 goals is going to be bridged too far, you'd think, when you've only kicked 4.
5: I think you're spot on, Kingy.
7: From the ramp boundary, from the contest, Jones might be able to get it. No, throw, said the umpire.
4: Yes.
7: Lindray. So Dark's going to take the free kick, I think. He gets up a bit proppy as well. So he's 50 from goal. Right on the boundary line, James Dark. And probably too far out to score. He's looking for popping it up to the top of the square, which he does now. Big Pack gets it down. Front and centre was through there by Ham. Now right. Oh, he took the tackle on. The umpire says held in. Ooh, he's a bit lucky, Jado. We're going to have a ball up 45 out from the Torquay goal.
4: A-grade netball decided. 9 minutes to play in the third quarter. Ocean Grove 33, Amos 24. It's not going to happen again, is it?
7: Yes.
4: Tapped down by Sincotter. He'll do his own roving in the end, and he'll bang it towards half forward. McNamara's gone on to Waite to try and play that sag off defender, but in the end, it was Waite that came up with the footy. Kicks to the searching lead of Headley, who plucks it nicely. Good mark at right half forward from the veteran. He's got it, though, too far out to score, so it's going to be a kick to about 35 out from goal, and ripping a diving mark. Just got it over the hand of the defender. And Nick Rippon diving in has taken the mark. And the veteran, the very decorated Nick Rippon, Liston Trophy winner, will go back and have a shot to make the margin a game-high 39 points and maybe have shut the door on the Tigers. 23 goals from his 18 appearances. Unfortunately, his brother Marshall with a mid-season ACL. One of those heartbreak stories of today, along with Jaden McHenry and Jack Leonard. Starts it right, draws it left, and kicks the goal. Grabs the Barracuda on the jumper and says, let's go. The margin is a game high.

0: Bowen Timber scoreboard. Nick Rippon with his first of the afternoon, and in the expert's chair, Matt Dowling. Talker, you've tried everything. They've swung the magnets around, but Queenscliff, they've got all the answers.
1: Yeah, they do, and that's just off the back of really hard mid-running like we saw then from Nick Rippon. He's a midfielder, he's at the source, and then he's able to transition forward and find an uncontested mark inside 50 with no one around him. Great work.
2: Back in the middle, Sincotta gets it down. And Botel does the roving handball, though. Miss Kelbfeld. He has to run onto it. Dark right next to him. Kelbfeld pushes out towards centre wing. Does pretty well. Dark does even better. Gets it on the outboard. Montebello to pick it up. Trying to pick it up. He's right there at half 40. Can't pick it up, though. Over the top, Stevens. He just handballed it back to Montebello. Now Dark shuffles it to Mifsud. Oh, got tackled from behind by Waite. Holding the ball, said the umpire. The Prez will be happy tonight. And Max Waite gets it, comes towards centre wing. Annandale had to sit and wait. McNamara from behind did well and saw it over. Jado Wright told him all about it as well. Pretty happy. Boundary throw in right in front of the best seats in the house thanks to GMHBA Health Insurance.
0: Geelong Amateur have won the E-grade Premiership. Congratulations to the Pegs, beating Torquay 23-21. So the ball back into play as we approach three-quarter time. Doyle doing the ruck work, grabbed it out of the ruck, gave a handball off. Dyer had a little fumble, then time to recover the situation. Little kick over the top, a dinking ball by Dark, back with the one hand. Jones couldn't complete the mark. Here's Raleigh from outside 50. High ball to the right forward pocket and out of bounds on the full. There'll be a free kick to Harry Gower, who umpired the 2019 GDFNL Grand Final. Harry Gower is a very talented young umpire, but back playing footy with the Cooters. And he'll swing onto his left boot in the left back pocket. Despite being dumped by Trigg, he gets a high kick to halfback.
2: Goes out there towards Anderson and Adam. It's going to be a lasso as it's not touched before it goes out. So Lucas Anderson will get the ball back at some stage from the Queenscliff faithful over there. So he's at right half forward. Drives it inside forward 50. Rippon comes back and takes the mark. And fills the space in front of Tynan Smith, which is not an easy thing to do. And in the back pocket will relieve the pressure again for the Cooters.
0: Good luck to the umpires trying to work out a best on ground.
2: Oh, I've got a couple.
0: High ball to half back. Sincotta's been very good. He flew but couldn't take the mark. Socket by Adam, but didn't go far enough. Quick handball release. Anderson, the Tigers. Bill Dark had his handball intended for Henderson, knocked down. Waite came in. Good technique. Grabbed the footy handball back on the bounce. Durren. Quick release. Botel. Miffs had got him. Flicked a handball, holding the ball. That will be a free kick. Took too long. Did Sol Botel. It'll come back to Nathan Miffs. Who last time he played in the grand final here, won the best on ground medal. He switches the play to Henderson. Henderson's kick on the bounce. Dark went to handball. Tried to duck under the tackle of Stevens. Ball falls. Headley, right. Grant, can he give it back to Wright? Thought about it, had a bounce, just held it up, and then dinked a kick over the top. Smart play, although Wright couldn't take it cleanly. Time to recover. Annandale, 45 from goal. Kick smothered. Will go again. Pick it up. Will he get the kick away? He will, and he'll kick a wonderful goal. Will he? No. Just bounced to the left of the goalpost. Five behinds for Maxi Annandale. Could have had some sort of afternoon. But either way, the margin is 40 and probably irretrievable for the Tigers. 10-10-70, Queenscliff, 4-6-30, Torquay. Nearly 30 minutes played on the Balm Foods third quarter time clock.
2: So McNamara will kick it back in for the Tigers. He goes short into the back pocket. Finds Croxford. Plays on. Kick around the corner towards half back. Turnover. No, Bogue on hands and knees. Did well. McGowan got one high. The umpire said play on. So, Tynan Smith over the top of it. McGowan followed it up as well. And then he falls over. He can't pick it up. Mifsud's there. And also Thompson. And he is pushed into the ground by Anderson. And we will have a ball up centre wing on the outer side.
0: They've tried to make their move, the Tigers, but everything's been countered by the Cooters, who lead by 40 and have one hand on the cup. Sincotta the tap down. Quick kick forward was Wayland Doyle towards right half forward. Bouncing ball. Bounced away from Trent Thompson. Tynan Smith a handball. Gave it up to Raleigh, who slipped over. Tried to flick a handball back. Tynan Smith's little soccer was smart. He'll be first to the footy, but Gower came the other way and beat him to it, in fact. And he'll kick to half back. A bouncing ball, but only into the waiting arms of Bogue. And that's three-quarter time. The Cooters had four, Torquay had three, and what was a 32-point advantage at halftime is now a 40-point buffer at three-quarter time in the Bellarine Grand Final of 2026. We'll take a break from here at Plastercom Oval with Queenscliff. I reckon a hand and a couple of fingers clutching the 2026 Dow Premiership

0: 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We'll take a break. 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
1: There's one question being posed around Plasticom Oval right now is, has Queenscliff done enough? 10-10-70, Lee Torquay 4-6-30. There must be 250 people, maybe more, around the Queenscliff huddle right now. It is quite extraordinary out there as their team sits on the verge of winning their fifth Bellarine Premiership and the first since 2013. 10-10-70 plays 4-6-30. Torquay kicked three goals in that third quarter, but Queenscliff, their four goals, sees a 32-point halftime lead out to 40 points at three-quarter time. How did they do it, Matt Dowling, for the City of Greater Geelong?
2: Yeah, well, they've just been able to stay composed and do exactly the same across the full three quarters already. They've won it at the source today. They've split really hard from this stoppage source. They've been able to link up via hands. They've been able to get it inside 50, and then they've been able to either mark or defend really strongly. That's allowed them then to get repeat inside 50 entries and score off the back of that.
1: Stats, some key numbers, thanks to Kurzweil.
2: Clearances 22-16 Queenscliff, inside 50s 33-28 Queenscliff, forward half turnovers 23-11 Queenscliff, and marks inside 50 are 9-5 Queenscliff.
1: Thank you for that. The huddles have dispersed.
3: He was very quick, Dom Gleeson, then.
1: Yeah.
3: Took a lot of time with the board and then was very quick at the three-quarter time huddle.
1: Not much more you can say, is there, really?
2: No.
1: Let's get down to Jane Birch. There are people everywhere. It's fair to say a massive crowd has rolled out here this afternoon. And I tell you what, the celebrations in Queenscliff are going to be quite unbelievable as we go down to Jane Birch for Leopold Sporties.
4: Well, Dom, funnily enough, it was your best quarter in terms of your forward entries. You got a couple of looks and it started to, gel in that respect. But they managed to just kick one in response, which the key to you now is to get a few in a row and build some momentum, like you mentioned, to the boys.
5: Yeah, that's it. We have an answer and they'll give us one straight back. And that's testament to just a really good side. I mean, grand final's a little bit different. I think we've been off. We're a bit fumbly, a bit second to the ball. Been not ourselves, really. But, you know, it's still 30 minutes left. And I'm really hopeful our group. I just want to see how they respond to this, because I just saw the steel in their eyes. And I feel like there's something going to happen.
4: Tynan Smith, he looks great up there. Obviously, you're Rob having him in the middle, so there's a little bit of a trade-off. But he certainly provides that focal point. He's so strong. And if you can get it into him one-on-one, that could be the key.
5: Yeah, that's it. And, that's what we'll do this quarter. We'll open it up for him. He looked quite dangerous. Let's see. I do feel like the tide's going to turn here.
4: Oh, listen to Ben. Just one last one. You took a little while there because you were doing a lot on the board, moving things around, but you had a quick address. But Benny Mack got the boys together and basically told them, 30 minutes and just to go for it. So great to have people like that out there for you, like coaches on the ground, to give that instruction and get the boys up and about.
5: The beautiful thing about Benny, he's not having an amazing day. He's still having a good day, but not an amazing day. But his leadership will never leave him, and that's what we love him. So, yeah, let's watch this next 30.
4: Thanks so much. Good luck.
5: Thanks, Birch.
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3: Three-quarter time was goosebump style, Josh Conway said, with Heath Jamison. So there you go.
1: Ned Osbrooks was pretty good.
3: Yeah, one more time.
1: One more time. What a great time. And I just saw Ned. Ned actually...
3: He was behind the bar on Saturday night saying one more time too, I think.
1: He's just part of the throng leaving the ground here on the wing. Down to you, Birchie. What have you got for us?
4: I'm just going to ask one of our spectators a couple of questions.
3: Oh, no.
4: Oh, she's run away from me. I had the captain's mum right next to me.
3: Oh.
4: And I was going to have a quick word to her. She's run for high cover.
1: Joe Whitley.
3: Come on, Joe.
4: They're too nervous, obviously.
1: Yeah, fair enough. I think the uncle's watching overseas.
3: From Gilliair. Mm. He will be too. Hello, Jack.
1: He'll be very happy. Privately messaged just to find out where he could... listen and or watch.
3: OAM will be around somewhere.
1: I have seen OAM. Yes. He was in the halftime function, in
3: fact.
1: Was
3: he really? Yes.
1: 10-10-70 Queenscliff. 4-6-30. We're just waiting for the last of the crowd to leave the ground. And once that happens, we'll get this final quarter underway.
2: Just while you're doing that, Kingy, it looks like James Dark gone out of the midfield for Torquay and Ford, and Banjo Dyer gone into the centre bounce to start the fourth team.
1: And Doyle's gone into the ruck too for one back Alex Land Farm. Final quarter action thanks to Zambrero. Here's Jace.
3: Sincotta gets it down twice and then kicks it off the ground as well and goes towards half forward. Pascoe comes off the wing. Straight lines, gives the handball away to Patton. He handballs it away as well over to Dyer. His handball back towards the middle, coming off the wing. They might be able to get it through Hurley. Now Bogue on hands and knees. Surprise, surprise. Still in the middle of Plastercom, but the other way, Queenscliff, but their kick was smothered. Dark got the handball on the outboard to Doyle. Big Country tried to get around. He got the handball out. Goes towards Hurley again. Handball over the top. And Ned Turner shrugs the tackle. Left foot, right foot kick in towards half forward. Over the head of Wright at the back. Smith got one high from Thompson. He's at half forward. They're just going to play on at all costs. Well, no, they're not, because Tynan's going to go back and have a set shot for goal. 50, well, he's 55 out from goal. Slight angle, no breeze now, or little breeze.
1: When do you think rolling one back behind the footy, Dowler?
2: Not at the moment, but what, they're still probably a fair way off that because they want to try and score. But what you can see is Dark, when he has gone forward, he's coming straight into the centre bounce to try and give them that extra little bit of run and carry forward of the ball for Torquay.
3: Two goals this afternoon for Tynan Smith. This would be a nice start for the Tigers. Kicking to the southern end at Plastercom. Goes to the right foot kick. It's good too. He's pushed it to the left-hand side. Hasn't made the distance. And, in fact, three Queenscliff players went up. They didn't even touch it. It went through for a behind. So they go to 4-7-31 now, Torquay. And they trail Queenscliff. 10-10-70 Zambrero. K-Rock final quarter scoreboard.
1: Two goals, three for Tynan Smith. The skipper, Caleb Whitley, with it. Right back pocket, just thunders it to right half back. A long ball, but straight into the waiting arms of Sheldon Ham. He's got it for the Tigers. He fires a handball off towards Bogue. He was wrapped up by Keenan, and that's holding the ball. Didn't realise what was behind him. And Kai Keenan in the backup ruck. Hasn't had to do a huge amount today. Will send a kick towards the outer side. It's a high ball. Rip in front position. It just had to go to the spoil to make sure it wasn't a lasso, but in fact it was out in the full. And will be a free kick to Torquay. Croxford will be the man to take it. But the gap in the fence, a couple of gaps in the fence created after the old, although interchange benches that were never really used, that were on the other side of the ground. They always seemed surplus to requirements, and they were finally removed earlier in the year.
3: Croxford, centre wing for Torquay, goes towards half forward. Sincotta does the roving work, just dropped the footy towards Keenan. He got the handball out. Kidd breaks the tackle, runs through the middle, right foot kick out long and wide, looking for Darren, creates some space behind. He's 55 from goal, right foot kick, long, Headley, McNamara over their heads, numbers with Torquay. Which way is it going to bounce? Annandale, oh, he missed it again. We'll give it to him. That's six behinds for Max Annandale. He won't care.
1: No.
3: If they win the premiership, 10-11-71. They lead 4-7-31 Torquay. Zambrero, K-Rock final quarter scoreboard.
1: No, I don't think it's a case of if, Jace.
3: Okay, when?
1: When. So Patton kicking duties, short to Hurley. What's that breeze doing, Birchie, for Geelong Medical Group as we get down to you?
4: Yeah, it's just sprung up again. It's coming in fits and bursts. So.
1: A bit cooler than probably what it had been too. Kick to the wing, Trigg from behind. Oh, that's a mark. No, not paid. He's claimed it. Oh, then he got taken high. Win a free kick. Taken by Lindray. Yeah, it'll come back to the shiny new toy. Despite a subdued performance today, you can't question the year he's had. Kick towards half forward. Front position, no mark taken. Ham off the hands of the pack. Anderson flicked it to Dark. Dark gave it off to Dyer. Dyer's left foot kick was a shank, I reckon, and it found Pascoe in the long sleeves after being in the short, after being in the long, to the goal square, and Tynan Smith on the line is marked and gold, and they pull the margin back to 34. Three for Tynan Smith. 5-7-37. They trail 10-11-71 on the final quarter. K-Rock Zambrero scoreboard. Zambrero, Feel Good Max, Geelong West, Ocean Grove, Torquay, and the new Belmont store.
2: All you could hear was Torquay coach Dom Gleeson just saying, come on, get it moving, to Hugh Trigg when he was just stalled up on the near wing to where our broadcast is. And so that just shows you the method that they want to play within this final turn. They've got to play on at all costs. They want to get it inside 50 because it'll allow them to get it out the back and have forwards just run to goal like we saw on that occasion.
3: Back to the middle. Doyle still on the ruck for Torquay. Sincotta gets it down. Bogue's going to rove it though and reads it much better. Matty Bogue, left foot kick. Inside forward 50. Getting back there. Whitley can't take the mark. Gower needs to be good because he's got a couple against him. Trigg, the ball goes forward. Coming at it and sitting over the top of it is Trent Thompson. The umpire says play on. Ball still in dispute. Good tackle on Smith by Botel. Now it comes around. Billy Jones for Queenscliff out wide. Pascoe, 55 from goal. Going to load up for Torquay. Goes to the right foot kick. Long. And it holds up in the breeze. Oh, Whitley. Fantastic. Sees it over for a rush behind to the Tigers, and they go to 5-8-38. They trail Queenscliff 10-11-71. Zambrero, K-Rock, final quarter scoreboard.
6: Caleb Wickley just walks back to the goal square and then trots off into the right back pocket. In no real hurry at the moment, the Cougars. They lead by 33. A high ball to right half back, right flow. Ball got out the back. Croxford's there, controlled it. Can he get a handball away? No, he can't. That's holding the ball, surely. It'll have to come back and be a free kick, it was. Just couldn't get it on. And it's Rippon, who's been pretty impressive this afternoon, you'd have to say, with the free kick at right half back. One more goal will do it, if it's not done already. Onto the chest of Jado Wright. On that outer wing, he'll send the kick towards forward 50. Headley on a searching lead. Oh, wonderful mark. Back with the flight taken by Will Montebello. Hamlin Hanger contend to put himself in the hole, and he'll switch the play broadcast side. Dangerous kick, asking a lot of Dark, who front on gave away a free kick to Charlie Brower, and the free kick is advantage to Sincotta.
3: He goes long towards Headley. Takes the mark, 30 out from goal. Directly in front. And this might be the cherry. Six and a half played in this final term. Jake Headley has kicked two goals this afternoon. And they just hit him for the whole season in the reserves, Jake Headley. And Jammo pulled a rabbit out of his hat. It is Jake Headley. He's 30 out directly in front, northern end. And in Dean Gray's effects, Mike, you will find out whether he kicks the goal. He has. He's kicked it. He's third for the afternoon for Jake Headley. The 11th for the Cooters. They go to 11-11-77. And they lead Torquay 5-8-38. Zambrero, K-Rock, final quarter scoreboard of the Expert Share. Thanks to the City Grey Geelong. Here's Matt Dowling.
2: Well, that goal comes off the back of just Queenscliff's tight defence again. Will Montebello had the ball in D50 and he's trying to exit, and what you want is your mids and your forwards to work to the outside of their opponent so that they can just roll and kick it to advantage. But Queenscliff's so good at covering off the outlets that as soon as he kicked that ball, it was just one back by Queenscliff. They turn, they go back inside 50, and it's repeat inside 50 entries which catches the defenders off guard, and that allows marks inside 50.
6: Back in the middle, Sincotta climbed high, won the tap down. Kid tried to knock it forward, but Bogue got there first. Handball into space. Raleigh burns one off, burns two off. How far did he run? Doesn't matter. Kick inside 50. Bouncing ball. Both defender and attacker went to ground. Trent Thompson and Smith. Smith first to recover, and it shuffled through for a minor score under pressure. Margin is 38, a third rush behind for the Tigers, who are now 5-9-39. It's the third lowest score in Bellarine Grand Final history. Queenscliff 11-11-77.
3: Whitley plays on from fullback. Goes as long as he can towards centre wing. Darren's got three on him. It goes over the back of the pack. I don't think anybody's touched it just yet. It's nearly gone to half forward. Oh, Darren picks the pocket. Does well. Handball on the outboard. Just missed missed his teammate, though. Coming in the way, McNamara for Torquay. Got it away to Pascoe. He gives it inboard to the big country. Waylon Doyle gets it over the top. Back to Doyle. He needs somebody else in advance. He is. Anderson. Handball over the top. Haven't kicked it yet. Now they go Diamond from 50. Top of the square. Looking for Smith. Can't take it. Whitley in front. Saw it over the boundary line. And Uncle Jack will be very happy in Gilly Isle as he puts it over there. And it will be a boundary throw in left forward pocket for the Tigers.
6: Somebody's just suggested on the private KFCX that Jake Headley being brought in is a bit like Brett Jackman with St. Joseph's in 2015.
3: Yes, very much so. Well done, Kirsch. Good work.
6: No, it wasn't Kirsch. Somebody else. Boundary throw in. Sincotta knocked it down. He's a chance. Is that Diamond at the bottom of that?
3: Birch, you just keep an eye on Spencer Maher. We don't think he's coming back.
6: That's Sheldon Ham. GMHBA Health Insurance, injury bringing us K-Rock footy. Injury updates for St. John O'God Hospital. Kelb fell, handball wide, right. Just don't argue on Doyle and then fire to handball forward. Like, it was just get out of my way. But the ball's going to end up with Anderson, Pascoe, Patton for Torquay. Pulls a kick into the left forward pocket, just out of the reach of Whitley. Trig in traffic, lost in the tackle of Gower. Socket off the ground by Doyle. High ball to the left and through. Hit a flush, but just missed to the left. It wasn't Uriah Hollard. Waylon Doyle hasn't kicked a goal this year because he's usually playing in defence. 5-10-40, 11-11-77 as we approach 10 minutes played. This is done, I suspect, on the Balm Foods time clock.
3: So, Whitley, they kick it in, plays on from fullback. Again, he goes with a torp, if you don't mind. Goes as far as he can towards centre wing. Oh, going up. Montebello can't take the mark. Off the back, Darren tried to tap it on. Now Doyle just threw it away to Ham. Torquay back towards 50, inside 52. Coming out at pace. Thompson, he pushed off the football. Stevens' handball was okay. Brower got it towards centre wing. Oh, Annandale by himself. McNamara was miles away. Which way is he going to sit for Max? It doesn't. He's going to be under pressure from Benny Mack. Can he tap it on? He can. He needs some support. Kidd through the middle like a stall gift runner. Now Annandale kept going. Now Rayleigh, he's wrapped up. He gets rid of the footy under pressure. Wait. Right foot kick back to the middle. Dangerous. Oh, big country goes up. He can't take the mark. Botel might get it. Oh, he runs straight into a tackle at centre half forward. Ball spills free again. Oh, cue the Benny Hill music. Grant gets it away. And somebody pick it up. Jado Wright can. 50 out from goal. Right half forward. High kick. Top of the square. Needs a mark. Handley can't take it. Off the back, Cook. And they might be able to get three through Pasco.
6: Pasco, a handball back. Patton across the face of his defensive goal to Dyer. And he marks in the right back pocket. And that is the vagaries of the bounce of the Sharon for Maxi Annandale. If it was a perfect circle, the Sharon, it would have been fine, but the old oval ball is an absolute nightmare sometimes. Kick towards the wing is not a good one from Dyer. Trigg, oh, in the tackle, that hurt. That was a good tackle. The ball's going to spill out the back, but the umpire's blowing the whistle. The 62 on the 26. Luke Adam with a crunching tackle right in front of our best seats in the house for GMHBA Health Insurance. 11 and a half minutes played. It's Queenscliff's flag. They lead 77 to 40.
3: Bogue got it away to Hurley. Right foot kick by him towards half forward. Goes over the head of Whitley and also Anderson. Ball spills free. Mifsud getting the diamond as well. Look at that gang tackle. Stevens and Gower not letting him go anywhere at half forward. And we're going to have a ball up. So big pack around it as well at the point of the centre square at half forward for the Tigers. Getting it down. Keenan in the ruck now. Hurley, though, goes long past a couple of defenders. Smith comes out. Can he get the kick around the corner? You betcha he can. Metricon goal of the day from Titan Smith in the right forward pocket. And that's his fourth of the afternoon. Good individual effort from Titan Smith. And they go to 6-10-46. They trail Queenscliff 11-11-77. Zambrero, K-Rock final quarter scoreboard.
2: Well, they've looked better, Torquay, when they've been able to even up the numbers forward of the football and around the stoppage. It was probably something that they just tinkered with a little bit in that first half and didn't really understand whether or not that it was impacting them too much, but that was sort of where Queenscliff were able to springboard off the back of poor skill execution. And it's really cost them in this game because they've been able to get themselves in a scoring position since addressing that.
6: Fair to say, the crowd has started to thin a little bit from the black and gold contingent. Ball into the air. Doyle doing the ruck work against Keenan, who won the tap and then did the roving but got wrapped up by Waylon Doyle. And we've got an absolute thriller in the A-grade netball grand final as time ticks down. Ocean Grove 51 lead Geelong Amateur 50. According to our time clock, that match is finished, but we'll get confirmation of that shortly. Ball fisted forward for Queenscliff. Croxford took it though for Torquay. Got dumped in a good tackle by Paddy Bradley, and we'll get a ball up. So it looks like Ocean Grove have won four straight A-grade grand finals, all against Geelong Amateur. I think Amos were going for a championship.
2: Really?
6: I don't think they've lost.
2: Way.
6: Yeah, Ocean Grove had won. Amos won by 12 in the second semi-final.
3: The ball from the ruck contest here on the main oval. It's just four to the centre. Just four to the centre circle for Queenscliff. Keenan in the ruck. Got it down through the middle. Hurley can't take it with him. Coming the other way was Bradley. He got the handball away. Grant got a quick kick inside forward 50. Patton stolen from him by Rippon. Handball to Botel. Little right foot kick by Botel. Sol through for one behind for Queenscliff. So they go to 11-12-78. They lead Torquay 6-10-46. Zambrero, K-Rock final quarter scoreboard.
6: Ball to half back, but they're going to come up with it. Queenscliff, Lindray just fired a handball under pressure inside 50. Hurley, who kicked the first goal of the game, picks up the ball, tries to take on Annandale. Flicked a handball over his head, and it's going to go out of bounds, is it? That is left forward pocket thrown back in. What's happening at West Oval?
3: South Barwon, 9-9-63, lead Bell Park 5, 7-37, 17 and a half played in the final term.
6: So you would suspect it's going to be St Mary's and South Barwon for all the chocolates in the GFNL on Friday at GMHBA Stadium. Ball back into play, grabbed out of the ruck by Doyle. Freed the arms, gave a handball off, Patton dumped and lost it in the tackle. Nick Rippon wanted a free kick that will never come. Ball at the boundary line, boundary umpire's gone A over T in front of you, Birchie. He's got the runners on and he found a soft spot and down he went.
4: Yeah, it's the only muddy patch on the whole ground. I nearly went into it myself and he's gone over in that.
6: You be careful because you might disappear into that, Birchie. Left half forward, boundary throw, and Queenscliff leading by 32 at the 15-minute mark of the final term on the Barham Foods time clock.
3: Sincotta gets it down, ripping. Oh, did well. And grabbed the footy in tackle from Dark. But Dark was even better, and he dropped the footy. Torquay to take it. Montebello got the kick away under pressure. Brower comes the other way and takes the mark. Good work, Charlie. Only plays finals and premierships, this bloke. Doesn't play any other games. Now he goes from centre wing towards Headley on a long lead. Jake can't take the mark. Annandale front and centre. He couldn't pick it up either. He needs some support. Wait. Had it, lost it. They try and tap it back. Cook leaves it behind. Waits handball over the top. Hands free towards Jones. What's he doing down there? Billy tried to get rid of it, but he couldn't because Henderson was in his back pocket. Put the tackle on. 15 out from the coup de goal.
6: I'm happy to be corrected, but has anybody played in a higher number in a premiership-winning Ballerine team than Jake Headley in 64?
3: Do it.
6: Because if they haven't, well, you're going to have 62 and 64. James Dark's worn the 60 in premierships. Right back pocket, McNamara happy to run it through for a behind and get things going again from deep defence. Margin is 33, a fourth rush behind for the Cougars for the afternoon. 11-13-79, 6-10-46, but one suspects that this one is done and dusted. If
3: McNamara kicks it out wide, looking for Smith, punched away by Thompson, goes to the front. Can they keep it in? That's the thing. Oh, Keenan, he kicked it miles, he kicked it further. Then they run through, breaks free, handballs it towards Monaghan, right foot kick, has missed.
6: And he burnt Maxi Annandale in the goal score.
3: He did. So they go to 11-14-80 now, the Cooters, and they lead the Tigers. 6-10-46, Zambrero, K-Rock final quarter scoreboard.
6: 17 minutes gone on the Barham Foods time clock. I think you can go into party mode if you're a Queenscliff supporter. Henderson into the right back pocket to Cook. Look a bit betwixt and between, but he'll get the kick to Raleigh. There's a couple of guys at a different age, of the different end of the age spectrum. Handball off to Mifsud cruising past. Just wants to put it into space for Hurley. Kick had too much on it. Bounce favoured Lindray, and then it didn't favour him, and then he sees it to the boundary line, and we'll get a boundary throw in at true centre wing. Fair to say James Dark is looking for a breather. He'll come to the bench, replaced by Banjo Dyer. Yeah, it's hurled back into play. True centre wing in front of a big crowd here at Newcombe. One down by Sincotta. Jones did track the footy, but he's taken in a tackle by Montebello. Got a handball free into the path of Bradley to Rippon. Rippon from 45 pulls the kick to the left and has put it out of bounds on the full. Free kick will belong to the Tigers. 80 plays, 46.
4: Cooper Patton's just made his way off and he's walking very gingerly, so he's going to have a rub down by the looks.
6: St. John got hospital injury updates. Thank you for that, Birchie.
3: Croxford. Last line of defence for the Tigers. Drives it towards half-back, looking for Mifsud. Stevens behind him, punched it towards the boundary line, sees it over. Right in front of Heath Jamison and the Queenscliff coaching staff. Look at Jamo. Have a look at him. He'll be the mayor, I reckon, tomorrow again for another 3 years.
6: Is Bob Merriman still mayor?
3: Yeah. No, just lives in the borough. Just lives there.
6: He was mayor once upon a time.
3: He was, absolutely RF. Was. Yes, the great man.
6: Left half forward, the former chair of Cricket Australia. Boundary thrown, ball bounces at the feet of Sincotta. Bobbles around through the Kalbfell. Tried to take it, but couldn't. Here's a chance for Botel to flick a handball wide, but only to Bogue. Bogue gave it off by a hand to Montebello. He looks to clear wide. Pascoe in a one-on-one with Waite. It'll be about the bounce. The ball sits on its point. Pascoe has to wait for it. Waite tried to knock it away, but Pascoe took it cleanly. Gave a handball off, and McNamara got dragged down. And that's holding the ball as he tried to get the kick away. And Queenscliff fans are hooting and hollering over there on the outer side. And it's with Jordy Monaghan at right half 40. Drives it into the pocket. Headley's his target. Too much on the kick. Cook judged it best. Quick handball release. Henderson is in the left back pocket. He wants the corridor. It's dangerous. But Bogue the mark. His handball released to Croxford. And they're away, the Tigers.
3: He goes through half back towards the middle of the ground. It's good. Ham takes the mark. He plays on quickly. Goes towards Montebello. But they've turned the ball over again. And there's your medalist, him or Sincotta. Wheatley has been elite today at centre halfback. He has just stopped everything. And he goes with a right foot kick long towards Adam and Sol. Oh, Adam goes up, nearly takes the mark, can't do so. Waite front and centre was good. Bogue, he probably could win it too. Handball away, over the top. Missed Ned Turner, coming close to the boundary line. He shrugs the tackle. Handball, standing start, big country. Handball over the top. Oh, bang! going in. Hurley punched it back towards Stevens. Now he gets it to Jado. He gets that towards Kelfel. He chips it over the top to Rippon.
6: Rippon dropped what he should have taken. Umpire blew the whistle to pay the mark, then called play on. Long inside forward 50. McNamara spoils the pack. Annandale brought it to his own grasp and then lost it. Stolen by Cook. Montebello happy to take the tackle of Durren. Rippon with a little high five and a pat on the backside from Charlie Brower. As his job's just about done, he's been outstanding as Nick Rippon this afternoon. Premier data stats for Kerr's High will be very interesting. Tapped down by Headley. Kidd jams it on the boot to the goal square, and all alone he'll get his opportunity, Maxi Annandale. He's kicked six behinds, but he'll have the shot to ice the game for the Cooters. For an equal game-high 40-point lead from the top of the square, Maxi Annandale ain't missing this. And the Queenscliff fans, they are making some noise. They have come en masse up the Ballerine Highway, past Suma Park, through Leopold, and the Coppards Road. They've come in their thousands, and Maxi Annandale celebrates with them. He kicks a goal from the top of the square. 1-6 for the 23. Didn't play his first game until round 17, 2026. He hadn't played a senior game for Queenscliff in 5 years. But he's been a bit of an ace in the pack. 12-14-86, 6-10-46, final quarter, K-Rock Zambrero scoreboard. It's Feel Good Max as Jake Headley comes to the bench, Birchie. And I don't think we'll see him again today. His job is done. Margin 40.
4: High-fiving the crowd as he goes past. He's certainly done his job.
3: He's a superstar. He's a rock star.
4: A veteran forward is worth their weight in gold. I've just said to the people beside me here, he's done a fantastic job.
3: Waiting for the footy. I think it went to splashdown. It might have jumped in the pool, did it? I'm not sure. Dallow, are you still alive?
2: Still here.
3: Still
2: there might be a couple of footies in my back of my ute.
3: Oh, let's hope so.
2: Yeah.
3: Yes.
2: We'll give them back, of course.
3: Of course we will, with an invoice. Back to the middle. Party time for the Cooters now. Dallow will be down there tonight. Don't you worry about that. He'll be bandwagon jumping. Sincotta gets it down. Bogue. Could win it, you know. Could win the medal. Dark handball over the top. Hurley can't take it. Oh, Kidd, great to Botel. He goes with a little right foot kick, but chopped off by McNamara. No 15, the umpire said, so he's just got to go off a step towards centre-half forward. Oh, great mark, Nat Stevens. And he takes it at half-back for the Cooters.
6: The toe ball.
3: The toe ball. Stand in line with all the others.
6: To the wing, a real helicopter. Botel has to play spoiler from behind, flicked it on, but only into the path of Henderson. His handball out of the reach of Dark, went back to Henderson, who now kicks quickly on his left to half forward, up with the one-hand Kidd. Couldn't complete the mark. Ball eludes Stevens. Chance, though, for Henderson. Gave a handball to miffs it outside of the right boot. Tynan Smith, oh, the target, back with the flight. Brower knocking it down, trying to find it at ground level, did well, and then sends a kick towards half-back for Jado Wright, and it was well weighted, just out of the reach of Sheldon Ham and Jado Wright, who, I tell you what, has bought shares in that outer wing here at Plasticom Oval over the past fortnight.
3: Goes towards centre wing! Getting up and taking the mark, Kai Keenan, Hamlet Hanger. Fantastic from Kai.
6: And there's a tiger down as a result.
3: There is. Is it Big Country?
6: No, I'm, I think it's sure. Ma.
3: Is it Ma? No.
6: He's not Ma.
3: Jado's pretty happy though. He's running off with the crowd. He loves it. It's actually...
6: No, it's McGowan.
3: Yeah, McGowan. Hamish McGowan on the ground, so the mark's taken by Kai Keenan, but Hamish McGowan is on centre wing on the outer side. Break in play. And he's just gingerly getting up now, so he'll be coming to the bench, you would suspect, and I think he got one in the back of the head maybe, so we'll keep an eye on that. Birchie, St John of God injury update for Torquay for Hamish McGowan. So Cooper Patton with some ice on the ankle, so he's done for the day as well. Running off in his own steam now, Hamish McGowan, so that's a good sign. Ned Turner to come back on for him.
6: And South Bowen looks like they'll play St Mary's in the GFNL Grand Final on Friday. 66-37 lead Bell Park at the 27-minute mark of the final quarter. So McGowan comes off the ground. I'm not sure why we had to wait for him to be all the way off the ground. It's not a blood rule unless there is blood that we haven't seen. Nothing you can spot there, Birchie?
4: Not obvious. He did just rub his head, but it doesn't look like there's any blood on his hand. So
6: wonderful mark by Keenan. Hamlin hanger contender. High ball inside forward 50. Front position Bradley. Is going to be a free kick paid which way? Too high. Going to the Cooters. And it's going to go to... It is Paddy Bradley who says, I'm having a shot. I don't care what anybody says. I'm taking my 30 seconds and enjoying this moment. It's one of those nice feelings in sport. You're going to win a premiership and you've got time to actually enjoy it. They'll have 5 or 6 minutes where they can really soak it in. Durren comes to the bench. Big smile on his face. High fives Headley. High fives Kelbfell. And Paddy Bradley from 45 metres out has munged it into the right forward pocket. And Henderson will either take the mark or be paid a free kick for out of bounds on the full. Take your pick. By the way, Billy Henderson has got it in the left back pocket. A long way from home, but it hasn't been Torquay's day. As he goes short to Dark.
3: Oh, Dark can't take the mark though. Headley comes back the other way. Needs some support. Got some. Oh, Brown made sure the umpires saw that high tackle. And Charlie, who only plays in premierships, will shoot for goal from 50 out directly in front.
2: Gee, they've attacked the ball really hard today, Queenscliff. Every time it's been a ground ball, you've had one or two players really commit their body through the contest. And at times, Torquay just a little bit more timid, or they fumbled the footy, whereas Queenscliff just really dominated in that cleanliness area.
3: So Brow, 50 out directly in front for the Cooters, 13th. Oh, it's a high kick. Hasn't made the distance. Annandale doesn't take the mark, but turns around. Right foot kick up the chimney towards the top of the 10-metre square. Oh, Isaac Grant with the Hamlin hanger. Fantastic. Read the ball in the flight and just stood under it. Went up and took the mark. Classic mark. And he will shoot for goal for his second of the afternoon. And lots of icing on the cake now. 27 played in this final term. This for their 13th of the afternoon. Comes in. 30 out. And he's kicked it. His second. 13th for Queenscliff. And we see Dom Gleeson walking towards the Queenscliff box now. Birchie, just to shake hands with the coaching staff and congratulate them. 13-14-92, they lead Torquay 6-10-46. Zambrero K-Rock final quarter scoreboard.
6: That is wonderful from Dom
4: That's
6: Gleeson.
4: Lovely, yeah.
6: He's gone down, he's shaken hands with Tom Lim, Blake Lim, and he's engaged with the players there as well. A hug for Heath Jamison, who's now embracing his runner, Damien Waite, and his players as well. He's all class, Dom Gleeson. It hasn't gone Torquay's way today. The margin is 46 points. But he's been able to... he's just said, that hurts.
3: Still hurts. Doesn't matter as classy as you get, but it still hurts, that sort of stuff.
6: 28 minutes gone. Doyle and Sincotta. Sincotta puts it into space. Pascoe comes off his wing, but Rippon coming the other way makes life difficult for him. Picked up nicely there by Diamond. Haven't called a huge amount of. Bogue to Dark, Dark to Doyle. Doyle with it in the middle of Grinder Reserve. Flicks a handball wide to Turner. Turner back to Mifsud. Mifsud just forward of the wing. Sends it inside forward 50. Trigg knocks spoiled away. Good defensive play. Might have been Brower. To the boundary line it goes and out in the right forward pocket at the southern end of the ground. 28 and a half played. 13-14-92. Torquay 6-10-46. 31 minutes played in the final quarter at West Oval, and South Barwon 66 lead Bell Park 43. We expect it to be St Mary's and South. The Blood Toyota Cup next week.
3: Jack Driver's manager is pretty happy in the background.
6: Right forward pocket. Doyle winning the tap down. Quick snap over the shoulder. Diamond to the top of the square. Nobody can take the mark. Head over at Gower. He's been good. He's now wrapped up. We'll get a ball up and there'll be a stoppage. About 15 out from the Queenscliff goal. A Torquay goal as the Queenscliff chant goes up around Brenda Reserve.
3: A ball up, big thump away by Keenan. Goes to Jado Wright. His kick was smothered, though, by Pascoe. He might be tracking it towards the boundary line. He does. Can he get it back? He goes with a short little kick. Might be okay to miss it. It is. And he takes the mark. 50 out, 45-degree angle.
6: How much left, do you reckon? There can't be much more than a couple of minutes.
2: No, I think we're almost done here. Hasn't stopped trying today, Pascoe. He's been good for Torquay on the wing.
3: So Nathan Mifsud giving it everything to the southern end. Right foot kick, and he's missed it. through for one behind. So they go to 6-11-47 now, Torquay. They trail Queenscliff 13-14-92. That's on the Zambrero K-Rock final quarter scoreboard.
6: 30 minutes ticked over. And I'm sure if the siren was rung now, there'd be nobody upset about that. Ball in the hands of Caleb Whitley. Runs into the right back pocket. Trots off the skipper. He's going to be a premiership captain. Geez, he ran a long way. Has he been pinged? No, he hasn't. Long to the outer wing. No mark taken. Ball at ground level. Ripping head over it. Ball bobbling around. Bursting out of the pack is Grant. Decides to have a cheeky little bounce. And then got himself into trouble. Dark wrapped him up, but he got some support. And it's jammed on the boot by Stevens to the wing. Kidd will be first there. Headley to provide a little bit of a block. Kidd, though, a handball back. Gower throwing it on his left boot. A high ball inside 50. Annandale and McNamara. McNamara shimmied Annandale off the footy, but the ball bounced back to him. Now he'll have a shot, because in the goal square, all alone taking the mark, is Max Wade. He thought about playing on, but he decided, no, I'm going to get run down by Pasco and I might as well own the moment. Soak it all in. He's going to be a premiership player. One of the youngest members of this Cooter lineup. Max Waite. He's kicked one and this for number two. 25 out. Directly in front, no problems. Just sneaks it into the right-hand goalpost. Margin is 51 points. It's been comprehensive. 14-14-98. Queenscliff on the final quarter. K-Rock Zambrero scoreboard. Torquay 6-11-47.
2: Max Annandale's been huge today. He hasn't been as accurate in front of the goals as no doubt he would have liked, but his ability just to be so energetic both in the air and create a contest and then follow up at ground level as well and keep that ball moving inside 50 and forward for Queenscliff, that's been a revelation for them.
6: South Barwon are home, 66-43, 9-12 to 6-7 in the GFNL preliminary final for the third time in Mark Neal's four-year tenure. They're off to the grand final, but they're still searching for flag number one under our mate Nealty. Back in the middle, umpire puts it into the air. 98 playing 47. A rolling ball towards the wing. Rippon's got his head over it, pulled off it by Bogue. Umpire said that's holding the man. It will be a free kick to Nick Rippon. His numbers have been huge this afternoon. The Premier Data Stats, I think, will confirm that when this game's coded. Kick towards left half forward, and that is the siren. They get their dream, they get their wish, they get their fantasy. Queenscliff are premiers in 2026. And they come from all points of the compass on the Grinner Reserve to celebrate with their heroes. Queenscliff, worthy flag winners in season 2026. 14-14-98, 6-11-47. Cue the celebrations on Hesse Street. The final margin was probably reflective of their dominance of the contest. Their fifth Bellarine Premiership, their first since 2013, and Heath Jamieson just doesn't lose grand finals.
3: He's amazing, isn't he?
6: He's second in charge of Queenscliff to go with three in charge of St Joseph's and the one with Uni Blues in 2019 in Vaffa Premier A. He is a genius and he's soaking it all in off the back of the pack while everybody else has thronged in. Jamo, he's just sitting back and enjoying it. And so well they should. Simply outstanding were Queenscliff this afternoon. 98-47. Matt Dowling in the expert chair. So deserving are the Queenscliff Football Netball Club of the Senior Premiership.
2: Yeah, absolutely. Look, they've been trying for a long time, but their performance today, just exceptional. They got every part of it right, from the preparation to the way that they were able to execute in all facets of the game. They'll be so proud and pleased of the way that they've been able to turn up today in the final and most important game of the year.
6: Jane Birch, you will be somewhere down amongst the throng. I don't know where you'll be and what our reception will be like, but what is it like down there? Just give us a sense of the mood out on Grinner Reserve.
4: Yeah, I'm just on the edge of the getting bigger and bigger by the second. Absolute elation and excitement here. I'm just trying to work, actually make my way in there. Obviously catching up with lots of family and friends at the moment, so I'm trying to extract a few points.
6: Yeah, you might need to bring them out of the huddle, Birchie.
4: I think Buzz Conway's in there, so I'll try and get in there as well.
6: All right, okay. Good work. Very, very proud grandfather walking towards
3: have
6: us.
3: Have a look at him. OAM. He'll be very happy.
6: He's got a big smile on his face. Done the double. East Geelong have won the GDFNL flag and Queenscliff have won the Ballerine flag. He's got a cooter on his T-shirt.
3: How easy does he say? A bit easier this week than last week, my friend.
6: Nev, come in and have a quick chat to us, Nev.
3: No, here.
6: Put that headset on, Nev. Very quickly, the former president of the GDFNL, who's the grandfather, proud grandfather of the captain of the Queenscliff Football Club. Unbelievable, Nev. How proud are you of Caleb?
7: I'm really proud. He played well, too. The whole team should be congratulated. Gemmo did a good job.
6: Are you you're a little bit emotional here?
7: Yeah, Nev? A little bit, yeah.
6: They've done the double for you. Queenscliff and East Geelong in the same year. It's the Neville Whitley double.
7: I can die in peace now.
6: Nev, I hope you're not going anywhere soon because we've got too many conversations still to have.
7: No worries, Tom.
6: Enjoy the night and passing our congratulations to Caleb, although I'm sure we'll talk to him at some stage.
7: No worries. Thanks very much, guys.
6: Neville Whitley joining us there, the former president of the GDFNL, but also grandfather. Proud grandfather of the captain of Queenscliff, Caleb Whitley. Birchie, down to you. Where are you?
3: In the throng.
4: Well, Buzz and I are standing together just so...
6: We're struggling to get... There is that bigger crowd.
3: There are many people.
6: Yeah. Even though we've got some really good gear here.
4: I've walked out of there. Buzz and I were just standing there sort of protecting each other for a little before we decided to get in there. It's very boisterous and the players are all huddled together and lifting each other up. So we'll get in there as soon as they... I don't know if it'll calm down, but we'll certainly get in there shortly.
6: Might be worth... Maybe if you get a chance to getting to Dom and getting just a couple of words from him, just on them, their effort today, Torquay, they'll be disappointed. 6-11-47, very echoey of 2022 when they just failed, especially in the first half, to deliver. I know there were some changes to the list from that, but it's fair to say that tough for the Tigers. I don't know whether Dom's talking to them at the moment, Birchie, but I'll let it be your call to see how you want to tackle this. The Queenscliff boys are somewhat separating a bit, so up to you how you want to tackle this down boundary side for Leopold Sporties. Birchie, all our post-match interviews. Thanks to the Sandman Mattress Factory. Sleep better with the Sandman Mattress Factory. And this fifth quarter for Homestyle Aged Care. I hope you've enjoyed the call as much as we've enjoyed bringing it to you on K-Rock Footy. Through KROQ 955, the KROQ app, and also those who have watched the live stream this afternoon. So players are going to make their way out of the huddle. And Birchie, see if you can try and grab some players now, as I think they're starting to get some separation from the group, because they will start wandering over for the presentation ceremony, which I think will be well received by all and sundry here at Grinder Reserve. Matt Dowling in the expert chair for the City Greater Geelong. It's a dominant, comprehensive, all those adjectives can be used to describe the performance today.
2: 100% it can. That just Queenscliff just got it right from the very first bounce. And, you know, take nothing away from Torquay. They've had such a great season and they've put themselves in the position in the grand final to be competitive. But just far outplayed today by a Queenscliff team that just showed up ready to do their thing, and they barely faltered from the very first bounce.
3: Who wins the medal, Dowlo?
2: I reckon it's going to be really close. Let's go, I think, Nick Rippon to win the medal. I thought he was huge today. Yeah, his ability to win it at the contest and get forward, exceptional.
6: Sol Botel standing alongside Jane Birch.
4: Yeah, Sol, sorry to have to take you out of all the celebrations in there. Just describe how you're feeling now. A premiership player, absolutely comprehensive performance today, and, you know, you look dominant pretty much across the four quarters.
8: No, it's crazy in there, mate. The whole town's here. It's so good. Yeah, to be a premiership player, I've fucking dreamt of it all my life, seeing the boys run out 2011, 2010, 2013. Now to finally be premiership player, mate, it means the world. And I can't wait to celebrate it with the boys and the whole town.
4: Yeah, I'm a little bit scared of those celebrations because, as you say, the whole town is pretty much here and we think it'll probably go for the next week or so. So enjoy that. Your own performance today, I had you in one of the best for your team. So congratulations on that. And, you know, what do you think it really was that separated you and Torquay today?
8: I reckon just our work rate and our pressure. Like, we didn't let them get too many free opportunities. And that's one thing we strived on and Jammo honed in on in our pre-game speech, and I think we just played it well, took our opportunities, and yeah, it was a good day.
4: And just on Jammo, I don't know Jammo as well as the boys do in the van and everyone else in the local community. He seems very calm to me. Can you describe him in a few words, what he's like as a coach?
8: Yeah, calm, probably one of the best coaches. He knows what he's got and he doesn't try to overdo it. He tells you honestly about everything. Yeah, so he's just a great coach, and yeah, we're a premiership.
4: Well, congratulations. Your game was outstanding. You might even be up there in the medal contention because there were quite a few today. So well done. Congratulations and enjoy the celebration.
8: Cheers. Thank you, guys. Thanks, K-Rock.
6: Yeah, thank you, Sol Botel.
3: Did he drop it? Did he drop the Paddy Dowling at the start?
6: No, he tried
3: hard to.
4: Yeah. I gave him the word. I said it's live to radio, so do not swear.
6: Good on him. So well done to the Cooters. Your reactions via the KFCX, jump on at K-Rock Football. Who else have you got, Birchie, as you work your way around the group? They're starting to just start moving towards the podium for the presentation of the Dow Cup, the best on ground medal, the players' medals, there'll be the umpires' medals as well. We'll do our best to bring that all to you. Those down in the borough. I think Maxi Annandale is being dragged out of the huddle. Birchie, down to you. You've got the big number 23 and he's got a Blackman's in hand already.
4: Yeah, he's one of our favourites, Maxi Annandale. Congratulations. Amazing game by you today. We watched your game last week and you came off quite a few times. You're under a little bit of duress with your leg and hip and all sorts of things, but there was no signs of that today. You were absolutely fantastic. Congratulations.
8: Thank you so much, Mark.
4: Sorry.
8: I don't know what to say. This is insane. Last week, it was such a good win. And I just, from the get-go, I was so sore. I felt so good coming into it. And then just, like, couldn't get above 60%. And then today, I don't know, you just pushed you on grand final day and felt so good. And far out, our pressure was so good. And that's what won us the game, I think, in the end. And you just have a look now around how many people are here in support, and it's just unreal.
4: Yeah, and a big difference was the way the two forward lines were functioning, and you know, you were obviously up there playing your role, but it just looked like everything was working, and Headley was chiming in and doing his thing as he always has. So it looked like it was a really good unit today.
8: I think we just came in and we're just having. Last week we were a bit nervous, the straight sets thing, and we just had fun today, and Headers just doing what Headers does, and. Oh, it was so good, and we just had fun. And you can see it. I reckon we were running around, smiling, celebrating, and just putting pressure. It was just unbelievable. Such a good feeling.
4: Well, we've loved following your journey, Maxi, and to end up here, and I know you've only played a handful of games, but to now be a premiership player with Queenscliff, massive effort, and I hope you put in for a few days of leave next week.
8: I have, definitely, yeah. It's one special with the home club and the supporters we've got that come out, and, yeah, this is unbelievable. I don't know what to say, but thank you.
4: Enjoy. Congratulations.
8: Thank you so much.
6: Well done, Maxi. Maxi Annandale joining us on K-Rock Footy. 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Gibbo back at K-Rock HQ is going to clip up all these little interviews.
3: Well, I hope he's not going to clip up the first bit of Max's there. Gee whiz, he's joined the Paddy Dowling Club.
6: A little beep in there.
4: Two from two there.
6: Yeah, well played.
3: Get some older players, I reckon, Birchie. Yeah.
6: See if you can find the skipper at some stage. And
3: I think we'll be talking to the skipper at some stage.
6: We'll obviously have our Leopold Sporties Player of the Day, our steamatic standout as well.
3: Player of the Year as well.
6: The Reptile of the Year.
3: Yes.
6: Thanks to Leopold Sporties.
3: Absolutely.
6: Yes. So South Barwon will play Bell Park in the GFNL Decider next Friday at GMHBA Stadium, where Dean Gray, our erstwhile engineer, won't have to worry about trying to find a way to take the PA feed because we can just plug in at GMHBA Stadium.
9: He's got cords and stuff going everywhere here. He loves his sports.
6: He'll still be packing up at midnight, I reckon.
9: Yeah, he loves it. He's not as grumpy as Dave, is he?
6: No. So they've done the double, reserves and seniors. I think we're able to maybe tap into Tim Bulch has taken the stage, our MC, and let's have a listen to him and the presentations.
10: Our competition sponsor, Dow, for their tremendous support throughout the season and their remarkable partnership with the Bellarine Football and Netball League spanning more than 40 years. We'd like to congratulate and award our umpires from today's game and invite Mick Fitzgerald, the chair of the VFL board, to present the medals. Your field umpires today were Scott McLeod,
6: I think the umpires were pretty solid today.
9: Oh, good, yeah. They were good, yeah.
6: Didn't really notice.
3: They sort of umpired the same way. Each of them umpired the same way, which was good. Consistent.
9: Yeah, we're consistent, yeah, absolutely.
6: And I spoke to Scott McLeod. It was about just pay the obvious.
9: Yeah, absolutely, yeah. Don't get caught up in the whole thing. Yeah.
6: So Scott McLeod, Steve Ritchie and Jack O'Neill.
10: Liam Carter.
6: Boundary umpires, it's a thankless task, especially in windy conditions.
9: They do a lot of running, and then they run after the game.
6: Yeah.
9: Like,
6: do they cool down?
9: Hey.
2: The top up running.
9: The top up, it's amazing. Can they run far enough?
6: A bit like the lonely Zach Tui run at the qualifying final in 2024.
9: Yes.
6: I think that was basically Zach's last act as a Geelong player. Because you didn't have to run after they lost the prelim.
9: No, that's right.
6: So the medal,
9: Nick Rippon, Joe Sincotta or Caleb Whitley, I reckon.
6: I think Whitley.
9: I reckon Whitley too, actually.
10: I'd now like to welcome to present the best on ground medal, Josh Finch.
6: So the Josh Finch medal for best on ground, the four-time Ash medalist.
2: Legend.
6: Second year that it's been the Josh Finch medal, and next week we'll present the Frank Foppiani medal.
10: From the Queen's Football Club, Caleb Whitley.
9: Yes! Hey!
6: Son of,

0: great. He was great.
1: Playing game 148 this afternoon for Queenscliff. Cooters Jr.
2: I'd now like to invite the runner-up coach, Dom Gleeson from Torquay, to say a few words.
1: No doubt Dom will deliver a classy speech as always in defeat. He has been on the wrong side a couple of times. I think it's the third time now. 15.
3: Where I'm standing right now along with my counterparts, but you know, I see the joy in Queenscliff. The win, obviously what it means to you, great support, so congratulations to your little village. Outstanding achievement, Jamo. And your leadership team from the committee. The amount of work that I've seen from your socials and whatnot, you've done a fantastic job to put this crew together, so congratulations. I will speak to my group. I'm so proud of you blokes, to the point where I'm not disappointed in any of you blokes. I'm just so disappointed for how you're feeling right now, because you don't deserve that. Phenomenal bunch of men who I know will learn a lot from this, and sometimes you've got to lose them to win them, and we've lost our fair share now, so let's knuckle down again. Thanks to the supporters and sponsors, K-Rock, for your support. I think this is a wonderful competition, the Ballerine competition, and let's just keep continuing to make that great. But well done again, Jamo. Yeah.
1: As I said, would be classy and was.
0: As expected, very classy. Yeah, as expected.
1: Respect to the opposition, and then talk to his
2: premiership medals.
1: So the president, the outgoing president.
4: You sure she can't hang around?
2: Your winning coach.
1: Fair way to go out. Heath Jamieson, now a two-time Ballerine premiership coach, 2011 and 2026. Who would have thought 15 years apart he'd be doing it?
0: That's right. Yeah. Tactically, just absolutely dominated today. Got clearly just analysed the life out of Torquay and got it right from all of his players.
5: Nozzle. firstly, the Torquay Football Netball Club. Probably been the benchmark for year on year, year after year. When I come back to coach, there wasn't another club that I wanted to watch more closely, because every year you're giving yourselves the opportunity to be here, and it's bloody hard, we know that. So to Cam, to Dom, and to the whole of Torquay, just keep rolling along, boys. You're a fantastic football netball club, and you'll be here again, no doubt, next year. To the umpires today, thought they were fantastic. We got to respect the umpires a little bit more. They're hard to get, so every year it'd be good if everyone in the crowd here can just settle down a little bit on them. They do a fantastic job. We want more umpires week in, week out. If we don't have umpires, we don't have a game. So congratulations to the umpires for all the work that they do. To AFL Barwon, fantastic day here. Four really well-run competitions in Geelong, and I'm a bit biased, but I think the Ballerines are best. Another great day of town versus town. Everyone turned up to support their teams, but couldn't be possible without AFL Barwon's great work. Congratulations to them. To the people that are broadcasting, Kingy and the crew over at K-Rock, the boys really appreciate watching the game back with commentary. You guys do a great job. I know last week was the first time I think most of them had called our side, and they didn't get the name wrong. They do a fantastic job, and we'd love for you to... I think it's the first time they've come to the Ballerine throughout the year. I don't think it should be the last time. To our sponsors...
2: Kevin Murphy,
5: 11
2: Haircare, the
5: SP Hotel, might see you in the next few days. And the Great Ocean Pools, thanks to our major sponsors. They're the major ones, okay, but we've got so many people that sponsor our great football and netball club. To the crowd that turned out here today, and the support that we've been given all throughout the week, absolutely amazing, all throughout the year, sorry. You just keep turning up, we love it, we love it. It's a sea of red, white and blue. They said it was a David Goliath battle. I reckon we're Goliath. But just you turn up all the time. We love yous. To the B-grade network.

0: Woher gut sein? To the third footy. Yeah! Power Super Twos. Yeah! And to our boys, what a day.
1: Yeah!
0: What a day. There's someone I want to thank before I get off the stage. She leads our club so well. Ali Waite and her team. Days, Mouse, Sauce, Paulie, I want to forget a few. We are the best run club in the Bellarine, and we're not here without you guys, so we really appreciate that. She's going to be a big night down the Coon Bowl. Everyone get down there, we'll have a few Starwoods.
2: Heath Jamison, and thank you to Heath for the kind words towards us and to Dom as well.
3: We will now give the players
2: we love doing this.
3: Firstly, number two, Nicholas Rippon.
4: He was huge today, Nick Rippon. His ability to win the ball at the stoppage and then get forward and really just hurt Torquay, he was fantastic.
3: Number five, Trent Thompson.
4: Defended with his life today, played a really important role early on Hugh Treig and didn't let him in the game, but he just defended all day.
3: Number seven, Lockie Kidd.
4: It was huge all year, Lockie Kidd in the midfield. Probably a quieter day for him, but just a role-type player. You know what you're going to get from him every week.
3: Number eight, Billy Jones.
4: Billy Jones, another role-type player. You just know that whatever request is asked of him, he's going to deliver, and he did that this afternoon.
3: Number nine, Jay Duren.
4: Really lively, Shay Durham, whether he's spending some time up around the stoppage or whether he's forward of the football, really dominant and got forward today. Kick two.
3: Number 10, captain Caleb Whitley.
4: Well, winning the medal this afternoon, Caleb Whitley, he was just huge all day. He was part of the head-to-head matchup, and we'll go through the stats later on, but he was just absolutely massive.
3: Number 13, Sol Botel.
4: Sol Botel, he had some fantastic games throughout the season and in the lead up to the finals. Played his role today and just was really consistent across the whole afternoon.
3: Number 14, Nat Stevens.
4: Nat Stevens played in defence this afternoon. Worked one-on-one, beat his opponent, was able to win the football back and exit D50 and played a really important role for Queenscliff.
3: Number 15, Charlie Brower.
4: Same as Charlie Brower this afternoon. He was huge. He got the football. He used it really well. He defended really well, but he's such a lively player. He can work forward and higher up as a defender. Got the footy in his hands and executed really nicely.
3: Number 17, Jordan Monaghan.
4: Probably a quieter day today for Jordan Monaghan, but he worked his way into the game. But he's had a huge season, kicked over 60 goals, and he'll be a really terrific player as he continues to move forward.
3: Sam Kalbfeld.
4: He's had some big games, Sam Kalbfeld, and he was around the mark again this afternoon. Spends some time in and around the stoppage, dominant, gets the ball in his hands, and really just helps contribute in that midfield group.
3: Number 23, Max Annandale.
4: Max Annandale was massive this afternoon. Didn't execute as he would have liked in front of the goals, but they just know that they could get the footy in his hands. He didn't play much throughout the season, but he had a terrific afternoon.
3: Number 24, Joseph Sincotta.
4: Sincotta battled all day in the ruck. He won the ruck battle. He just worked both of his opponents over, got the footy in his hands, delivered it forward, applied great pressure, and a terrific game.
3: Harry Gower.
4: Harry Gower, another role type player. Whether it's in through offense or through defense, he plays his role. He does whatever role is asked of him, and he had a terrific afternoon today.
3: Number 27, Jado Wright.
4: I love this man on the wing. He plays a terrific style of football. He's lively, he covers the ground well, he delivers well by foot, and he applies great pressure as well, and is always dangerous as a winger. Gets in great positions and did well today.
3: Isaac Grant.
4: Came back into the side late in the season. Kicked two this afternoon, always lively, mid-tight forward. Terrific afternoon.
3: Number 30, Max Waite.
2: Oh, watch this one with his mum.
4: another role type player, does whatever role's asked of him, executed well today, and a terrific story.
1: Number 34.
4: Kai Keenan went forward, was lively forward, provided a target, worked hard, applied great forward 50 pressure, and really helped contribute to the win today.
5: Oh no.
3: Number 35, Patrick Bradley.
4: Again, a role type player. He could do any role that's asked of him. That would be one that Jamo would give him a job and know that he's going to put body
3: number
4: on the line 40, and execute. He was huge in both the prelim final and this afternoon, especially early when the game was on the line, worked hard around the contest, got the footy in his hands, delivered and applied great pressure. So he'd be very proud of the back end of his season.
3: Number 62, Luke Adam.
4: Defended really well today, Luke Adam. He was that player that was able to drop off and intercept, and when Torquay were going forward early in the game, he was at plus one behind the footy and really helped set them up, slingshotting, going back
3: and
4: the other way.
3: Number 64, Jake Headley.
4: I think the crowd tells the story about Jake Headley. We've mentioned him enough, but coming in last week and then again today, he just applied such a great forward target, runs and jumps at the ball and marks, and he's clearly a club favourite, so congratulations to him.
3: Now, Annabelle Lim on behalf of Dow, who will help present a Premiership Cup to Queenscliff.
2: This is what they've been chasing, and this is what Heath Jamieson wanted when he set foot back into the Kuta Bowl ahead of the 2024 season. And he, and along with Caleb Whitley, will
3: your 2026 BFNL senior
2: men's Blake Lim's up there as well.
3: Finalist Queenscliff Kuta.
2: So Blake Lim, Caleb Whitley, and Heath Jamieson as the players come to the stage and they celebrate a well-deserved premiership. We're going to go to an ad break. We'll be back on the other side. Interviews and more to come as part of this fifth quarter, thanks to Homestyle Aged Care, the next best thing to being at home. 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
14: Celebrations have started. Queenscliff is in party mode. 14-14-98, they defeat Torquay. 6-11-47 to win their fifth Dow Ballerine Premiership Cup in their first since 2013. And somewhere amongst all that throng is Jane Birch. I don't know whether you can hear us, Birchie, down there, but if you can, feel free to jump in whenever you get the opportunity. We're going to try and speak with both Heath Jamieson and Caleb Whitley, post-game captain and coach, and, of course, the skipper, winning the Best On-Ground Medal, and I suspect a very deserving Best On-Ground Medalist, Della.
4: Yeah, absolutely. He had a terrific game today. He dominated. He had 26 disposals, 9 intercept marks, 12 rebound 50s and 9 spoils. Wow. He was just dominant. Jeez. As a defender for Queenscliff and just set that whole game up for them, especially when that ball was coming in quickly early in the game.
14: The thing is, they've got some experience here. Nick Rippon's closer to the end than the beginning. But outside of him, Durren and Headley...
4: Yep.
14: And even Durren's, I think, still only 28, 29, yep. So probably selling him a bit short there. But Rippon and Headley, my guess is they're the only ones with three in front of their age, maybe Calfell as well.
4: Mm.
14: But outside of that, this is a group, and these kids aren't going anywhere.
4: No, and that's, you need those experienced players to help kickstart that team culture and really drive them forward, and they've done that. They've won a premiership, but they will have learned so much throughout the year that now you'd just expect that it's sort of sustained in terms of their output they're going to bring, especially with such a great leader like Jamo.
15: Well, Sol Botel is a perfect example. I reckon GFL clubs have been at him for a couple of years, yep, to come. And he just sees what this is all about. Mm. Like, and you heard from him then at the end with Birchie in terms of what this means to him in terms of, and Max Annandale going back and playing with his home club. So it's going to be hard to wrench a lot of them out of there, because I reckon they love this atmosphere and what this is.
4: And that's a credit to all the people, whether it's coaching staff, off-field support. They've set up such a great environment for young people to be a part of, and they want to be there, and this is just the cherry on the top.
14: Birchie, can you hear us? And if you can, where are you?
15: Are you breathing, Birchie? Where are you?
16: Yeah, I'm right in the middle.
15: She's right in the middle. Surprise. Shocked.
16: I'm just waiting for players to get their...
14: All right. Yeah, when you work your way out, we'll talk to you more in this fifth quarter for Homestyle Aged Care.
4: Is that Birchie with someone's shoulder?
15: Yeah,
4: that's someone's shoulders?
15: Is Birchie up there with that bloke? Yeah, no, I don't think so.
14: Bloke that's topless.
15: Yeah, the bloke that's topless. Oh, my God.
14: Birchie, don't do that.
15: No, please don't. And we could be off air straight away.
16: I'm near some bed.
15: A bit too far away, Birchie. There's 3,000 people around you. That's why we can't hear you.
14: You are popular, Birchie.
15: Yeah.
14: All right, you've been able to pull somebody away. Who have you got? Is that Joey Sincotta standing alongside you?
15: Oh, no.
14: Down to you, Birchie. Yeah, she's got Joey Sincotta. I'm just waiting for...
16: I've given him the brief.
15: Good, well done.
16: Let's see how he goes compared to the first two. Joseph, you were absolutely enormous today. You were like a man possessed out there. I came out to your quarter-time huddle and it was a bit scary, really, the way you were, you know, grunting and groaning and just ready to attack it. How did you find the ruck battle out there today with Ma?
17: Yeah, he was all right. He was pretty good. Good fight. I don't know when he went off because I didn't see him in the second half, I don't think.
16: Yeah, shoulder injury, so during the third quarter and he didn't come back out. But you're a fantastic all day, whether it was in the ruck taps or following up your own work. That's one of your strengths. You're so agile that you can also do the groundwork as well. So really impressive. How are you feeling?
17: Yeah, so excited. It's unreal. Greatest feeling ever. Oh, I haven't felt anything like this before.
16: Oh, sorry. Tell us about your journey then. So for the listeners that don't know, your footy and your juniors and all that sort of stuff and how you've come to this point, give us a quick little snapshot.
17: Juniors, I was at Bowen Eds, left them under 18s because they didn't have a under 18 side and they joined with Mary's. And then I had a few mates over at Queenscliff and I was just like, oh.
16: Yeah, we saved it.
17: I just left Bowen Eds and went to Queenscliff and it was probably the best decision I ever made. Started playing seniors there and then just kept going. We had Rory Nicol as a coach first up and then Jammo's come along and he's just done this. So it's unreal.
16: What do you think about Jammo? I just asked Sol Botel how he found him as a coach. Can you summarise what he's done for your career and for the team this year?
17: Yeah, he's a funny bloke, Jammo. He's like keeps it simple, loves it simple. It's just his words. Like his words get you just fired up. It's amazing. He's just fucking
16: special. You nearly got there. We give an award. It's called the Reptile of the Year. So people who get our Leopold Sporties have to nominate a reptile. I reckon you've got a few reptiles hanging around you tonight. They're out here at the moment. You're going to have some pretty big celebrations. So you all get back to the Cooter Bowl. And then what do the next few days look like?
17: Next few days, tomorrow's at the club. But we'll probably go out to Geelong, no doubt. And then the rest is just, I don't know, just play on from there. I've got to go back to work on Wednesday. That'd be pretty fun.
16: Wednesday, that's a pretty good, yeah, that's a good stint. Well done, Joseph. We've absolutely loved watching you. The last couple of games have been enormous from you to get to this point and win a flag. You're a premiership player now in the Bellarine. Well done and enjoy.
17: Thank you. Appreciate it.
14: Joseph caught up. They're into him. Oh, now they've lifted him up.
17: Oh, no.
14: Yeah, get Virtue, get away fast.
17: Oh, no.
14: Can you find the coach or the captain for us?
16: I will. I'm just going to have a quick chat to Joe again. I lined him up before and I said how much we love seeing him play. We did chat to him last week, but another huge game from you. King, he reckons you've got shares in that outer wing out there. You owned it again today, and particularly in that first half, really set the victory up for the boys. Premiership player, how good's that?
18: Yeah, absolutely phenomenal. I mean, as I said last week, you never expect to. No one deserves to be here, but everyone wants to be here. I just can't believe it, really. We all had one goal at the start of the season. We're running dirty laps down at Shark Park, 40-degree heat. Everyone's down there, and it was obvious. I felt like we were able to run out the game really well, and look at where we are. It's phenomenal.
16: And talk to us about your week, because the preliminary finals are such hard games to win. You did that. You all would have been on a high. How did you actually regroup and set yourself again to bring your best, your A game again today?
18: Well, Tuesday was obviously a bit of a write-off with the weather. We still got down there, just short, sharp, hit the skills, made sure we were on 35, 40 minutes. And then, yeah, everyone got down to recovery Sunday and Monday, which was good. And then Thursday night, we just absolutely unleashed on the deck. We had such a good session. Half the town was down there. We had a barbecue. It was, yeah, just set us up for glory, I think.
16: And what do the celebrations look like for you? I know a few of them. I'm a little bit concerned, but you seem a little bit more level-headed, although I'm not sure. How does that unfold for you? You obviously get back to the club tonight and then, you know, kick on in the days to follow. But are you looking forward to that, or you're more of a quiet type?
18: Nah, absolutely. I've been pretty quiet the last few months. I've sort of had my eyes on the prize, trying to prioritise football, because I sort of knew that we could get here and I wanted to get my best foot forward. So I'm not going to go too above and beyond, but look, this isn't just about me or the team. This is about everyone at Queenscliff. So we've got open doors to everyone down at the club, down at the town, everyone in the community. So hopefully everyone's just celebrating this with us. And I mean, we got 3 wins today, 3-3, B grade, reserves and us. So I'm sure there's going to be a wicked turnout and we're just going to celebrate as a whole community.
16: Yeah, it's been a massive day. Congratulations to you. We absolutely love watching you play and how you go about it. I'm going to say you're definitely in the K-Rock stable. We love you and enjoy the celebrations.
18: Thank you very much. Enjoy.
14: Jado Wright joining us there. Thanks to the Sandman Mattress Factory. Sleep better with the Sandman Mattress Factory. All right. Your task, if you can achieve it, Birchie.
16: Do you want Caleb Whitley? Are we going to have him on King in the van, or do you want him now?
14: Yeah, if we can get him in the van, that would be great. Oh, okay. If we can get him or Jammo over to the van, would be outstanding. I think Buzz Conway would like them to come over as well. As we... our friends from Blackmans have been good enough to...
2: just sneak up and Geelong just go, he's a four-pack.
19: How good's that?
2: So that's fantastic. You better hurry up, Boochie, or you miss out.
19: A K-Rock football Geelong lager. Look at it. Just beautiful.
2: Mm.
19: It's even got, I love it. This is great radio, but it's even got the neon, the heartbeat across the top.
2: It's a heartbeat.
19: How good is that?
2: Yep, the live, breathe, care football heartbeat.
19: Great. Yeah, Dean copied that in the Dave Collins studio. Well done, Dave.
2: Well, we talked about that with Steve Demopoulos.
19: Did we talk to Steve yesterday?
2: The Honourable Steve Demopoulos.
19: What a great MP. Podcast that was.
2: That was fun.
19: How good was that?
2: If you haven't heard that, that was a Beyond the Boundary special edition.
19: We're doing special editions now.
2: With the Minister for Sport.
19: Yeah, well, the Premier needs to come on before the election. So he needs to hurry up.
2: So see what happens there. Just stunning defensively. For the defence is the best way to describe it today.
20: That is correct.
19: They're amazing, weren't they? Oh,
20: exceptional.
19: They're amazing.
20: Exceptional.
19: They all look the same too, don't they?
20: They do.
19: Nat Stevens,
20: yes.
19: Caleb Whitley, Trent Thompson.
2: Harry Gower.
19: Harry Gower. Like, what's going on? The bald squad down there.
2: Caleb's amazing. Probably more closely cropped than...
19: Oh, yeah,
2: receding.
19: Yeah, no, I think he's okay. Well, you see, his brother was here. I saw his brother Dylan. He's got a full head of hair, so I think it's by choice, not by design.
2: Trent Thompson, a three-time premiership player now, two at Leopold and one with the Cooters.
19: Some people just attract it, don't they?
2: Mm. So his brother used to play with Queenscliff, Brock.
19: Okay.
2: Was a very handy player.
19: Yeah, right.
2: The other story out of the day that not a lot of people know about is that Jake Lindray is actually Heath Jamison's stepson.
19: Is he really?
2: Yep.
19: Oh, bugger me.
2: Yeah.
19: I would never have known that.
2: Yep.
19: There you go.
2: I've been saving that one.
19: Well, that's a good one. You've been holding that in.
2: Just held
19: that's
2: that back.
16: Boys, I've just managed to grab Jake Headley out of there. It's crazy in there. There's pictures galore. So we're doing our best here. But, wow, you did your role again. We were saying hopefully you keep your spot. You certainly did that. Yeah. Plucking them again on the lead, kicking truly three goals in a grand final. Amazing effort. How are you feeling?
21: Oh, over the moon. Over the moon. So stoked. I can't really believe it.
16: Speechless.
21: Well, no. I was speechless on Thursday night when Kingy interviewed... Oh, that was Wednesday night. He's probably telling me I didn't say much. I didn't give him anything. So...
16: You're a man of few words. That's okay. I know there must be a lot of emotions running through you, but obviously, you know, sticking at it and being in the twos and then coming up just at the right time. We reckon Jamo just had that little trump card up his sleeve.
21: Yeah, I don't know. Yeah, master coach, we'll go with that. Yeah, just kind of happened to be in the right place at the right time. So football's a funny game like that.
16: Just a final one. Where does this sit in your footy career and your journey?
21: Right up there, obviously. Yeah, this is amazing. Yeah.
2: Birchie, can
16: and,
2: you...
16: And Birchie? If Kingy was asking the question, I might just actually put read that. His mind. Will you go on in 2027?
21: Yeah, I reckon. Yeah, I can't not.
16: All right, there we go. So Jake Headley's ready to back it up and continue on. Well done. Congratulations. We've absolutely loved watching you go about it. And a premiership player, fantastic effort.
21: Thank you very much.
2: Jake Headley there joining us.
16: I've got a little bit of a story for you. I was standing out there when the boys were getting their medals and Trent Thompson was very quiet and leaning over and not looking very well.
2: Yep.
16: I thought it's just exhaustion from the day. Anyway, he turned to me and then he shook his head and I thought it was in regards to he didn't want to do an interview and I said, oh, that's okay. I interviewed you last week. You might get out of it. And then I said, oh, are you okay? And he said, no, I've broken my cheekbone.
2: He's off to hospital, I reckon, because I saw him walking across the ground, I think, with his partner.
16: That's right. I've been having a good chat to her because she said, we'll need to get him off. He broke his jaw the same side on the left side previously, a couple of years ago, but this is the cheekbone, and you could actually see the depression in his high up on his cheekbone. It was, quite gross. So the poor fella, that was early in the last quarter, apparently. So he did his job, certainly keeping Hugh Trigg under wraps before that, but... Yeah, poor Trent Thompson is off to hospital now with a cheekbone.
2: Thank you for that, Birchie. Good work by you, as always. Injury updates for St John of God Hospital. What we might do...
19: She spent way too much time with you too, can I tell you, Kingy, if Birchie's starting to read your mind.
2: Yeah, because I was going to ask
19: that's
2: about Jake
19: amazing.
2: Henley. Whether
19: oh,
2: she,
19: goodness.
2: Whether he would go on.
19: Well, Jamo's walking towards the rooms, Birchie, so...
2: What we might, they might be going to sing the song. What we might do is we've got to get away our Hamlin hanger. For this year, what we'll do is we'll do that and then we'll go to a break and hopefully get a couple of interviews done because we are working to a time frame. We do have to be off air by 6 o'clock. So we've got about 20 minutes and hopefully we'll be talking to the coach
14: at some stage. Probably the coach first, and if we can get Caleb Whitley, we'll also get him as well. But let's have a listen to our Hamlin Hangar. Hamlin Homes' new Armstrong Estate display home is now open. Our Hamlin Hangar, it happened in the third quarter, and it was one of the rare highlights of the day for Torquay. It was Tynan Smith.
6: Hamlin Hangar.
14: Bogue took the footy, got to his feet, and then on his left boot, sent it inside, forward 50. Smith a little spin, and a mark. A one-hander is an absolute Hamlin Hangar. He found the body, he spun off the body of Whitley, and with the right hand controlled it down and did what Tynan Smith can do very well, and that's take a contested mark. Yes, Hamlin Homes' new Armstrong Estate display home is now open. A wonderful mark by Tynan Smith. Quickly around the grounds, South Barwon, 9-12-66, have defeated Bell Park 6-7-43 by 23 points. They're through to the Bellarine Grand Final, GFNL Grand Final, I should say. A break from here at Grinder Reserve. Queenscliff the Premiers, 14-14-98 to 6-11-47 by 51 points. 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
4: Oh, yeah, we've got Jamo just heading to the van now. It looks like he's had a shower. Yeah.
5: Good on him.
4: Yeah, so
5: he might need another one shortly.
4: He's only a couple of metres away.
3: All right, around the grounds for the Sporting Globe Geelong, your home ground for AFL finals. Queenscliff won the reserves and AFL Barn Under 18 Division 2, Leopold defeated Torquay. Can I please open this, Bertie? I know you usually start, but I'm going to open this because... because can we get Jamo on the headset by any chance? Where are the headphones? Because we want to play something for him. We actually want to play the final siren of today's grand final. Gibbo back in K-Rock HQ has got this, and I think you might appreciate what's about to come. Here's Heath Jamieson, but here's the final siren on K-Rock Footy. Kick towards left half forward, and that is the siren. They get their dream, they get their wish, they get their fantasy. Queenscliff are premiers in 2026.
6: Let's go. Okay. You don't want me to sing that. I'm not singing that again. Maybe tonight. But that's great, Kingy. You're a doyen, mate. You're a doyen. You got away with words, mate. You got away with words. Jace gets away with worse. But you're, mate, that's great. That's great. That that wouldn't have taken too long to come up with, I don't reckon. But that's super to hear, mate.
4: Jamo, that was one of the hardest things I've had to do, being out there and extracting people from the group. The excitement, the elation.
6: Yeah.
4: It's just incredible that the feeling out there amongst the fans that have come along, turned out in droves today, the whole town. Congratulations on a victory. I've been asking the players how they feel, and last week you sat in here and you said relief.
6: Yeah.
4: What are you feeling right now?
6: Elation now. We've been a good footy side all year. You lose the second semi-final. It's happened to me a few times. Everyone starts dreading the worst. But sometimes, playing in a prelim's not the worst thing. Torquay sit there for a few weeks thinking about the grand final, and it can get too much for you. Overthink about it. You just want the time to come. You know, they had to wait 14 days. We had to wait 7. So you say it doesn't play on your mind, but it does. We had to be really careful with our messaging inside the group, because our reserves are done it the opposite way, so I couldn't just blast out in the WhatsApp saying this is the best way to go through and win it. So it's been a bit of a, for the first time I think in the history, I like to keep everyone together, everyone trains together, but for the first time I made a separate WhatsApp group just for the senior players only. But just to talk through that, it's hard to sit there as a sitting duck for 2 weeks. I think the last time I did it was 2015. You just overplay the game, and I think the quick turnaround for our boys, we got, and we play the Newcombe ground well. It's big, we're fit, and we can cover the ground. So we always thought this ground would suit us. I think we're the fittest side in the comp, and it probably showed today. 25 degrees, that's why you work your backside off all year. Mm.
4: And your intensity and ferocity from the outset was just elite and really set things up. But to me, it was your forward line.
6: Yep.
4: It just looked like it had all the elements there, and in my minuscule coaching that I've done, to have a focal point like Jake Headley there coming out of the square just to, base all your forwards around and for it all to function, it was fantastic to see that today.
6: Yeah, it was. I thought that was super. I thought, Headers is he's an absolute warrior, but he bleeds red, white and blue, and he was always going to come in and play his role for the side. He's kicked 70 goals in, 12 games or something in the reserves. He's not someone who can't play footy. He's an elder statesman. I think I said last week he wouldn't have been able to get through a full season. But I slept 10 hours last night knowing that Jake Headley was at full forward for my footy club. He just has never let me down. He still hasn't.
3: Is he your Brett Jackman?
6: Oh, well, yeah, Jacko, back for 2015. he was... He found his way back into the side.
3: Who do you reckon messaged me in the last quarter to say Jake Headley's a Brett Jackman?
6: Don't know, but yeah.
3: Somebody very
6: Toddy Nicholas probably yeah. would have been your mate Kingy. So, yeah. Oh, you know, Headers a star. He's a star. So, you know, and the thing that I love today, like there was a little bit where they wanted to say it or not. We took Charlie Brower and Jake Headley off the reserves winning the second semi-final. So they were... They weren't angry, but they went to work today and got the job as well, which was fantastic.
3: You know Charlie Brower's now played in 3 premierships in 19 Bellarine senior football games?
6: It's not bad, is it? And I think there's a bigger stat there for you, Kingy. I think Charlie Brower is the first player to start the season in the thirds.
3: Yes, he is.
6: To win a senior premiership. So, oh, he was lost to footy, Charlie. You know, and I've mentioned this about the thirds footy. Like, that's why it's so good. He just wanted to come down and have a kick with his mate and then just got inside the four walls and loved it. You know, he says now this has been the best year of footy he's had in his life, so he's really loving it. The boys love him. He's always been a great player, don't get me wrong, but yeah, he's been super for us.
7: So many stories out of today's game, but the captain has been there when it wasn't going that well.
6: Yep.
7: For him to win the medal, he was elite today. He was enormous.
6: Yeah, he was super.
7: Yeah. Yeah, 9 intercept marks and 26 positions at centre back. It was if you want to play the game of your life, that's it, I reckon.
6: It's a good time to play it, isn't it?
7: It's a good time to do it, isn't it?
6: I challenged him. I didn't challenge him, but Tuesday night I grabbed him. We got a little coach's room down at Queenscliff, and I just thought his body language wasn't good enough for me. He looked worried, and if there's one thing that I'm grand final week, it's never worried. So I had a real good chat to him on Tuesday night that, you know, poke your chest out. It's grand final week. We're not losing. We go to work. And, you know, he'll be probably the first to admit he hasn't had some great finals, Tug. He hasn't had some great finals. So to see your captain stand up today like he does, great Queenscliff family, you know, it's, yeah, there's a million of stories. But, yeah, I'm pretty proud of Tug. Yeah.
7: And we've spoken on and off throughout the season about you having to go and get some specific players.
6: Yeah.
7: I reckon they pretty much... served you well today. Kelb fell.
6: Well, mate, we got it right.
7: J-Day right. They're enormous.
6: You know, too. And it's. I'm going to say it. It's not rocket science. No. Like, just build your list with your one-pointers. Once they get confident, go out and bring good people into your footy club. Like, I've been talking about this forever. You know, so those 6 guys, although they are good footballers, they'll only be good footballers in the environment you put them in. And, they're... Yeah, all, you know, our investment into them as a group paid off today. They were all super.
3: Thanks to the Sandman Mattress Factory. 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Speaking with Queenscliff Premiership coach Heath Jamieson. Actually, I'll correct myself. 2-time Queenscliff Premiership coach Heath Jamieson on K-Rock Footy is Matt Dowling.
8: Jamo, defensively, I just thought your live ball pressure when Torquay were a handball happy side, you came forward, you tried to turn the footy over, you did, but then you also had that high kick coming inside 50 from Torquay, and that defensive unit just worked so well together.
6: Yeah, they did. Pressure on ball was crucial for us against Torquay. I think we didn't pressure them that well second semi-final day. So that's what we're built around, Matty. You know, we go to work on our pressure. We hang our hat on that. So, yeah, I think they were super today. It's a hard ground to put pressure on. It's a big ground, so it's hard to do that. But I think we chased. We come forward to defend really well. We put them under pressure and allows Whitley in. I thought Thompson was huge today. You know, everyone back down that back 6 was super. But, yeah, the pressure around the ball was great, and it's what we needed to bring. They bought it for 120 minutes, and that's why we're all happy.
8: And your ability to go from a stoppage to spread from stoppage and then get forward, I thought some of your midfielders, their gut running to do that was really, really exceptional and must be super pleasing for you.
6: Yeah, it is. We come in with a few plans around Torquay's big bodies inside. We just thought, I thought Matty Bogue was super today. Yeah. I don't know how many clearances he had, but we try to get the ball on the outside as much as we can. We thought if it was an inside game, the big bodies of Bogue and Smith and these guys really hurt us. So it was a plan of us to try to hit big out of the stoppages and try to run away from it. And yeah, to the boys, but St Cotta was huge. The good thing, St Cotta's 21. You know, he rucked against Andrew Brown last week and then played a huge game today for us. So he's still learning the game too. He's he wouldn't pass a maths test, but he He's just an athlete, mate, that he's working on his craft and his footy.
7: He dropped the Paddy Dowling F-bomb on radio too.
6: Yes, it doesn't surprise me. He usually follows it up with another word that I won't mention.
3: Oh, jeez. Gee whiz.
8: And just finally, the secret to coaching, like people management, is the number one thing. And for you to be able to have the reserves and the seniors both win grand finals, but the support on anywhere around the ground from that reserve side is exceptional. You must be so proud about, and the netball, what you've been able to achieve as a whole club.
6: Yeah, absolutely. Oh, mate, I'm a whole club coach. You know, we never split. We train together. I think most of the times this year we would have had 70 people on a Thursday night. We just find a way. We work so everyone goes to work together. And then, yeah, the B-grade netball have come from an elimination final to win the flag. Absolute huge effort. But, yeah, we're a small club. No, we're not. We're a big club, you know.
7: With You're a small big club in a small town.
6: Yeah, we are. We're huge. And I think the support today was just enormous, and the boys love it and they thrive off it. I think it was one of our things that we did mention before the game. I can't remember who said it during the week, but it was a David and Goliath battle, and not for one second did I think we were David. We were Goliath all week. We had the whole town behind us. We had reserves and seniors on the biggest stage. You know, we're the biggest club in the Bellarine at the moment.
3: Gemma, congratulations. Your skipper's waiting patiently, I think, to have a chat with us as well. We don't want to hold you up for the celebrations.
7: Get out. You smell like a brewery too, I say?
6: It'll get worse, I tell you that.
7: You smell like a brewery.
3: Just very quickly, your stepson. Many people know, like obviously no. with his surname being Lindray, but you must be so proud to have that moment with him.
6: Yeah. Oh, geez, King. I probably didn't want you to mention that. It's and we've been through a lot.
3: Because you've had a massive role in his life.
6: Yeah, Jakey lost his dad to suicide. It's a tough one, mate. But yeah, it makes it more special, mate. I've been his dad since he was in year seven.
3: Yeah.
6: And Max and Amy. Yeah, it's a special moment for me.
7: Good on you, mate.
6: Thank you.
3: Well done.
7: Fantastic.
3: Mate, well done. We're wrapped for you. Thank you for your support of us. Thank you for the kind words on the podium post-game.
6: No worries.
3: Thoroughly enjoy this.
6: Yeah, I will. good. Thanks for that. We'll little see. Zinger, Kingy.
3: And guess what?
6: You're good at that.
3: We'll see you Easter Saturday to unfurl the flag.
7: Oh, my God. Bloody God. Hell. Give him 5 minutes,
6: I'm going away for Easter. Thank you, mate.
7: Well done,
6: mate. Thanks, guys. Well done. I really appreciate it.
3: Congrats. Cheers. Well done, Gemma. I think Caleb's out there. We need to get him on quickly because we're going to get shot by Gibbo back at K-Rock HQ.
7: Gibbo's going to really hate us.
3: Oh, I think we're going to very quickly have a chat with the skipper. He's been good enough to join us. Well done, Skip.
7: Have a look at the jig. Have a listen to the medals. How's that, eh?
3: Mr. Bling.
7: Gee whiz, I tell you what.
3: Well done. Congratulations.
9: Thanks.
3: We spoke with Grandpa before. He was up and about.
9: Yeah, Nev, he's gone the East Geelong Queenscliff double.
3: We mentioned that.
9: It's unbelievable. Yeah, he's pretty stoked. It was really nice to have him here too.
3: Medals aside, how proud are you of the 21 players that went into battle with today?
9: Yeah, I'm so proud of them. Like, we've been just working so hard all year to try to get to this point. And the boys, really showed up today. Their pressure was elite. And they just had that work-like mentality. It was good to see.
7: Did you cop a little bit from the coach on Tuesday night, we heard? A little bit of a straighten up.
9: From Jamalicious?
7: Yeah. Did you? A little bit of you a bit worried about grand final week? And
9: Sent me a text, Said you've been looking a bit nervous.
7: Yeah.
9: I said, yeah, I have. He said, I need you rock solid on the weekend. I said, you got it. We've got this.
7: Nothing to be nervous about.
9: Nah.
7: You were fine.
9: Yeah, that was all right, wasn't it?
4: and it was your defence that I thought, at the start of the game, first half, really set things up. What was it about the pressure up the ground and the things that you were doing really well that enabled you guys to take so many intercept marks and really squeeze them or starve them of any opportunities?
9: Sauce Thompson really set the tone with us down there back early with Trigg. We knew he was going to be a handful if he could get off the leash. And so he just set the tone early with the hard body and then the boys up the ground. We knew they were going to possess the footy. So if we could get a few turnovers with handballs and stuff or quick kicks, not allowing them to have a stream out the front of the stoppage was going to allow us to pick off a few and rebound pretty good.
4: Did it surprise you the way that there's plenty of young players in your team, the way they started the game? I mean, nerves play a huge factor. You're probably play the game in your head a number of times, but they just jumped out of the blocks, and that pressure and intensity was huge right from the outset. There didn't seem to be many nerves at all, or if there were, they put them into the right ways.
9: Yeah, I think that comes down to Jammo. He revs you up so good and gets you in the right mindset, like all week from last week as well even. He's just been driving the one message about just pressure. Just think about the pressure, which takes everything else out of your mind. He's like, if you're thinking about anything when you're going to sleep, you're thinking about pressure. So that sort of mentality takes the nerves out of it. You just got one job to do. You just got to pressure.
3: Congratulations. We're going to let you enjoy this celebration. We really appreciate you taking a couple of minutes to come and have a chat with us, Caleb. We're very proud of you. We're wrapped for you. And I think Grandpa's very, very, very wrapped. Yeah. I've never seen the old boy choke up talking about anything.
9: Really?
3: We had him on for a minute post-game, and there was, I think, a little lump in the throat. And,
9: that's good.
3: He's very proud, and we're wrapped for you. Obviously, the Whitley family we know very well, and we've enjoyed covering Queenscliff games this year, and you gave us a bit of a drive-by, Jammo. We did do a home and away game during the year. We didn't show up.
9: Yeah, I saw you down at Queenscliff.
3: Yeah, we did the Newcombe game.
9: Yeah.
3: Then we brought
7: some
3: back.
7: Of us are down there.
3: Some of us are down there. Enjoy the celebrations, Caleb.
7: Good on you, mate.
3: As I said to Jammo, we'll see you on Easter Saturday to unfurl the flag.
9: Yeah, beautiful. Thanks for having me on. I appreciate the support, guys.
3: The Sandman Mattress Factory, Caleb Whitley, joining us on K-Rock Footy. We need to wrap things up here on a Saturday afternoon. We are just about done. The head-to-head for Evolution Gaslog Fires, McNamara and Whitley, Monaghan and Trigg. One was probably a non-event. The other one was a knockout blow. Dello?
8: Yes, it was. Well, just to clarify, it was the Ford v. the Defender as opposed to the Fords v. the Fords. But so clear Defenders win both of the battles. But McNamara had 13 disposals, 6 intercept marks, 4 rebound 50s and 5 spoils. Trigg with the 3 disposals and 1 goal. Monaghan had 8 disposals, 3 marks, 3 tackles and kicked 1 behind. And Whitley had 26 disposals, 9 intercept marks, 12 rebound 50s and 9 spoils.
3: Thank you for that head-to-head for Evolution Gaslog Fires. Prices slashed by 50%, 304 Melbourne Road, North Geelong. Steamatic standout, is it hard to go past? Did you give the voucher to Caleb, by the way?
7: Birchie will be the cooter bowl anyway tonight, so don't worry about it. It's okay.
3: Yeah,
7: it's
3: we fine. Didn't ask the questions, but that's okay.
7: That's fine.
3: Steamatic standout, delivering solutions, saving properties, restoring lives in the greater Geelong area for 25 years.
7: He wouldn't take Joe Chincotta, I reckon.
3: Yeah.
8: No. No, Nick Rippon for me. I thought he was really good at the source all day.
3: Yeah, well played. You're a disaster restoration expert. Steamatic standout. You need to announce your Leopold Sporties Reptile of the Year, Bellarine style.
7: Well, there's only one. The Gecko. Matty Beckwith from Bowen Heads is the reptile of the year for the Ballerine Football and Netball League. So he's got it by the length of the Flemington Strait. So, yes.
3: $200 to spend.
7: Gecko! And he can't take Mitch Jensen. That's right. What he can't take. He can't take him to the Leopold Sporty.
3: We'll get that to...
7: There we go. Yeah, good on. We'll get you the Gecko.
3: Matty. Congratulations. Well done. Reptile of the year. Goal of the day is the last thing we need to do before we wrap things up here. Gibbo, I promise you we'll get you out of here very, very soon. It came in the first quarter, and it come from the very talented youngster Max Waite.
10: Goal of the day.
7: Keenan got it down beautifully to the side of the pack, and the kick around the corner from Max Waite is beautiful for Queenscliff. Metricon goal of the afternoon from Max Waite. He did nicely there on the outside of the pack.
3: 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Gibbo's working furiously to get all that loaded before he goes carb loading before doing tomorrow's Geelong Running
7: Luck,
3: Festival
7: Gibbo. That'll be
3: marathon.
7: Good.
3: Sound the siren, Gibbo. We'll get out of here. For us, tomorrow, VFL from 2 o'clock, Cats and Box Hill Hawks from Icon Park. We'll be there for that one. Myself, Benny, Jason Dowlow bringing you the action there. AFLW Thursday night, myself, Birchie and Rocky Cranston from 6:30. The Cats and the Hawks, that's mouth-watering. Thursday
7: it is
3: night,
7: now, isn't it?
3: Geelong, the Hawks beat North.
7: Absolutely.
3: And the Cats looking for 6 consecutive wins seeing off Collingwood today. The GFNL Grand Final, that'll be St Mary's in South Barwon. We're on air from 1 o'clock Friday afternoon, K-Rock 955. And the K-Rock app, and of course AFL Grand Final coverage next Saturday from midday. Our Grand Final will see Fremantle playing one of Brisbane or Hawthorn. I actually haven't checked the score.
7: Oh, we've been too busy, Tom. We've been too busy. Let's have a look and see what's happening in the program. 43-38 in favour of the Hawks, 16 minutes into the second quarter.
3: And we'll have a Beyond the Boundary podcast with Mark Neild and Luke Rayner this week.
7: Wow, it's all right with Rains. Okay, Neildy too, then that'll be great.
3: Who wins the Matheson?
8: Who did I say at the start of the year? Come back to me because I can't remember. You put me on the spot.
7: I think it will be Sam Burke, I don't know.
3: Birchie?
4: I can't even think about anything to do with the GFL at the moment.
7: She's ballerine land.
4: No one's cut popping into my head, so I'm not going to say anyone.
3: I reckon Ned Harris can go back to back.
7: Ned Harris, yep. Jet Birmingham.
11: Yeah, Birmingham's going to
4: be.
7: Don't all jump on my bandwagon, you two. My God.
3: And we'll bring you that podcast sometime next week. Mathers and Medal is on Tuesday night. We've got to get out of here. Thank you to the whole team. Thank you to Gibbo at KROQ.
7: Well done, Gibbo.
3: Thank you to Laurie Hill for picking up our food.
7: Pothole.
3: Thank you to Dean Greyer, engineer extraordinaire, for the work that he's done. Thank you to Josh Conway on socials. There's some great stuff to come, I reckon, Buzz, that you've got your hands all over. Birchie, well done by you. See you Thursday night. Dallo, see you tomorrow at Benny's. Jay, see you tomorrow at Benny's.
7: Why not?
3: I'll see you tomorrow at Benny's as well. Thanks to our friends at GMHBA Health Insurance. We say farewell to season 2026 of the Bellarine. 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You heard it all on
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7: Got it down beautifully to the side of the pack, and the kick around the corner from Max Wade is beautiful for Queenscliff. Metricon goal of the afternoon from Max Wade. He did nicely there on the outside of the pack.
3: Lannendale third in line, couldn't mark, tried to throw the boot out, a little soccer off the ground on the line. Is that through off the boot of Keenan? Yes, it is. Second goal for the Cooters. He just went with the momentum of the footy, threw the right boot at it, and somehow was able to get the foot onto it. Grant to run onto it. He taps it over the top. Beautifully to Shea Durrant, standing in the goal square by himself. He kicks it into the splashdown pool. Got it from Durrant. Now fires a handball to Bradley. Out of wing. Long ball. Keep an eye on Kai Keenan. Might have just caught one in that marking contest. High ball. Headley flies. Headley marks. Hamlin hanger contender from Jake Headley. Henderson driving it towards left half forward. And the fly from behind's a good one by Patton. That's a Hamlin hanger contender. Over the top, took a good mark. Bode took the footy, got to his feet, and then on his left boot, sent it inside forward 50. Smith a little spin and a mark. A one-hander is an absolute Hamlin hanger. He found the body, he spun off the body of Whitley, and with the right hand controlled it down and did what Tynan Smith can do very well, and that's taking a contested mark.
7: Goes towards centre wing, getting up and taking the mark, Kai Keenan, Hamlin hanger. Fantastic from Kai.
3: And there's a Tiger down as a result.
7: Towards the top of the 10 metre square, oh, Isaac Grant with the Hamlin hanger. Fantastic, read the ball in the fight and just stood under it. Went up and took the mark. Classic mark.
3: Kick towards left half forward, and that is the siren. They get their dream. They get their wish. They get their fantasy. Queenscliff are premiers in 2026. And they come from all points of the compass onto Grinner Reserve to celebrate with their heroes. Queenscliff, worthy flag winners in season 2026. 14-14-98, 6-11-47. Cue the celebrations on Heshey Street.
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3: Keep in mind, we have changed road conditions in both directions on Seabeach Parade Corio due to emergency works. Speeds are down to 40Ks in the area. Otherwise, seeing some congestion on Shannon Avenue at Autumn Street in Geelong West and Boundary Road at Bellarine Highway East Geelong. 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Geelong's weather clear this evening, dropping down to 13 degrees overnight. Tomorrow, a windy day with sunshine heading to a top of 27. Right now, it's 24 degrees. More traffic across the weekend. Keep it K-Rock.
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3: 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And
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1: 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If it looks like Hawthorn and smells like Hawthorn, it's probably Box Hill Hawks in the brown and gold. They'll run into a Cats team which has dominated the VFL all season and has its sights set on the Premiership Cup.
2: Long ball, Clark flicks back to the Cats, couldn't mark, gets out the back to Cameron. Can he break the tackle? He does. Handballs to Holmes. Now to Jai Clark round the corner. Can he kick a goal? He does.
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1: Q and Dave-O. The Geelong show, which will be coming up very, very soon.
2: Love the Royal Geelong show. It is next month.
1: And my friend, he's been dabbling a little bit in Botox lately. Look, to be honest, he went all out.
2: Yep.
1: And good for him. Got that done about a week ago. He went on a couple of rides with the Botox. Now,
2: is that a no-no?
1: You can do that. But the problem was, Tim, is that he got a couple of photos on the rides and he is completely expressionless.
2: He's actually terrified on the inside.
1: His face is so still.
2: Why is that mannequin on the giant drop?
0: 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Yeah. 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Sometimes I-

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1: Jess, who I've done the show with here in Geelong for, since 2022. They've been on 12 months maternity leave, and she was like, hey, I'm going to hang up the headphones. We're going to miss her. But it does leave a co-host-sized hole.
2: You know, what more could I do, Tim?
1: You're definitely ripping in. And we love you. We'd love you to stay on.
2: Thank you.
1: All I know is that a contract has been offered to you. Mm-hmm. Why haven't you signed that contract, Davo?
2: And I love Geelong. I love the Surf Coast. I love the Bellarine.
1: Yeah.
2: I'm really loving my time here. It's just not often that I have power in my hands.
1: I see.
2: You might need to convince me.
1: You'll be begging. You'll be begging for this job at the end of this
2: week. We'll see.
1: There we go.
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0: 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You knows it. 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Here's to the revelers, the partiers, those yet to succumb to slumber's sweet embrace. We salute you. 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
1: Just move my car to Westfield.
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1: Because it's not super expensive if you're only parking there for a couple of hours. Now, when I come back, if you're coming out of Westfield, you're going through the same machines.
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2: Yeah.
1: So you roll up and then it reads your number plate and it's like, yep, you've paid. And so then it goes green, boom, gate goes up.
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1: And out you go.
2: Nice.
1: I just happen to be looking at the little screen and there's a smiley face winking at me. Inappropriate.
2: I know the winky you're talking about.
1: Yeah, why are you winking at me? Do you know something I don't know? Give me a normal smiling face, a little yellow smiley face.
2: I'm getting up Westfield's email now.
1: Yeah.
2: Winking face.
1: Yeah. Too much, guys?
2: Let's see what they say.
1: Too forward. No, I will not manhandle the boom gate. 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
0: 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It's K-Rock's Hot Saturday Night.

0: No one's hitting the G like that. It's like a 90% people saying it properly and then 10% of people are saying the bog.
1: Yeah.
0: Kim in Bell Post Hill, is it spag bowl or spag bog?
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0: Zach in Warren Ponds.
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0: Tamara in Haviland Heights. 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
4: Yeah, no, it's spag bog. I'm a Dago.
0: Oh, no. This is a family member. 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
1: Tamara.
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1: Hey, this is Jasmine Adria. I'm from Janjuk, Victoria. I have my debut EP, Set Me Free, coming out on October the 2nd. And here's a little sneak peek of the opening track. It's called Metro Supermarket. It's all about an experience I had, which led me to browse the aisles of the supermarket while crying and going outside and having some pasta on the gutter. 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Hope you enjoy.

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0: 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And Tim and Davo to drive you home.
1: Absolutely.
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1: Jess, who I've done the show with here in Geelong for since 2022. They've been on 12 months maternity leave, and she was like, hey, I'm going to hang up the headphones. We're going to miss her. But it does leave a co-host-sized hole.
2: You know, what more could I do, Tim?
1: You're definitely ripping in. And we love you. We'd love you to stay on.
2: Thank you.
1: All I know is that a contract has been offered to you. Mm-hmm. Why haven't you signed that contract, Davo?
2: And I love Geelong. I love the Surf Coast. I love the Bellarine.
1: Yeah.
2: I'm really loving my time here. It's just not often that I have power in my hands.
1: I see.
2: You might need to convince me.
1: You'll be begging. You'll be begging for this job at the end of this.
2: We'll see.
1: There we go.
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2: I was out in the backyard with the family and my son discovered that there is more than one setting on a hose. What is the best hose setting? Joel from Bowen Heads.
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4: Ooh.
3: Yeah, well, this one does it for you. 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
1: 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If it looks like Hawthorn and smells like Hawthorn, it's probably Box Hill Hawks in the brown and gold. They'll run into a Cats team which has dominated the VFL all season and has its sights set on the Premiership Cup.
2: Long ball. Clark flicks back to the Cats. Couldn't mark. Gets out the back to Cameron. Can he break the tackle? He does. Handballs to Holmes. Down to Jai. Clark round the corner. Can he kick a goal?
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2: Yeah.
1: Because it's not super expensive if you're only parking there for a couple hours. Now, when I come back, if you're coming out of Westfield, you're going through the same machines.
2: Yeah,
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2: Yeah.
1: So you roll up. And then it reads your number plate, and it's like, yep, you've paid. And so then it goes green, boom, gate goes up,
2: yeah.
1: And out you go.
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1: I just happened to be looking at the little screen, and there's a smiley face winking at me. Inappropriate.
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1: Yeah, why are you winking at me? Do you know something I don't know? Give me a normal smiling face, a little yellow smiley face.
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1: Yeah.
2: Winking face.
1: Yeah. Too much, guys.
2: Let's see what they say.
1: Too forward. No, I will not manhandle the boom gate. 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
1: Big Tamara in Hamlin Heights. 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
5: 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I'm a Dago.
1: Oh, no. 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
8: G'day there. Nothing to hold you up around town at this stage. Clear quite civil as you'd expect. The Geelong Ring Road in good shape in both directions and same to the Surf Coast Highway. Smooth sailing to Melbourne on the Princes past the airport, in through the Maltby Bypass and Point Cook Bend. 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Hurry, sale ends Monday only at Freedom. A clear and sunny one today, a top of 27 degrees. Right now at 17 degrees. More traffic across the weekend. Keep it K-Rock.
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10: Morning, Liam Robertson from Surfing Victoria here with your morning surf report. New swell in the water this morning. The swell has picked up just a little bit, seeing double overhead waves on those more exposed locations on the sets. Winds from that west-northwest direction again, so clean conditions across the coastline. There's great waves across the coast for everyone today. As always, if you are going for a surf, surf with a mate and play it safe by the water.
7: 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We all call it the Sexyland Bridge. 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
12: 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Clear and sunny, a top of 27 degrees, right now it's 17 degrees. More traffic across the weekend, keep it K-Rock.
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14: Morning, Liam Robertson from Surfing Victoria here with your morning surf report. New swell in the water this morning. The swell has picked up just a little bit, seeing double overhead waves on those more exposed locations on the sets. Winds from that west-northwest direction again, so clean conditions across the coastline. There's great waves across the coast for everyone today. As always, if you are going for a surf, surf with a mate and play it safe by the water.
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1: 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They're calling it a horror comedy. And I'm like, oh, I don't mind comedies, but, you know.
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1: Hey, this is Jasmine Adria. I'm from Janjuk, Victoria. I have my debut EP, Set Me Free, coming out on October the 2nd. And here's a little sneak peek of the opening track. It's called Metro Supermarket. 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
10: G'day there. The Geelong Running Festival on today, and there are restrictions for a number of roads, including Port Arlington Road, Roham Street, the Esplanade and Western Beach Road, amongst others. The Geelong Ring Road in shape in both directions. No hold-ups to Melbourne on the Princes past the airport, in through the Motley Bypass and Point Cook Bend. 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Windy, but a clear and sunny one, a top of 27, right now it's 17 degrees. More traffic across the weekend, keep it K-Rock.
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13: Good morning, Alana McIntyre here with the latest. Stars like Keith Urban, Jimmy Barnes and Jessica Mowboy will perform John Farnham's songs tonight at Rod Laver Arena for a special show celebrating the singer. But the main man won't be in the Melbourne crowd tonight, as his family reveals his health has been deteriorating. The You're the Voice singer now requires continuous oxygen support and uses a wheelchair, his loved ones saying. It's also become necessary for John to receive 24-hour nursing care at home. The Prime Minister's heading to NYC for the UN General Assembly after talks with Tim Cook at Apple Park in California. Anthony Albanese says the Executive Chairman of Apple has been showing the latest ways tech giants are trying to keep children safe online.
14: How it's not just the apps or use of AI, but the devices themselves can be changed.
13: They also spoke about artificial intelligence as Donald Trump announces a new AI force to help watch over the technology. The federal opposition leader is promising one of the biggest cuts to immigration in Australian history. Angus Taylor has addressed the New South Wales Liberal Conference. He says he's going to cap migration based on the number of houses getting built each year. A man's been charged over the alleged fatal stabbing of an elderly woman in Sydney's eastern suburbs. Police found the 90-year-old with significant injuries to her torso yesterday at a unit in Bondi Beach. And some attempts across parts of South Australia, New South Wales and Victoria. Today, the mercury is set to soar into the mid-30s.
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15: A sunny day, a top of 24 degrees. Tomorrow, windy, mostly sunny and 27 degrees. And you're up to date with K-Rock.
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2: Honestly, one of the best things in life, honestly, has got to be pasta, right? Yum.
3: Yeah, big time. I've had four of my last meals, three of them have been pastas.
2: I reckon 90% of the meals I've cooked myself in the last 12 months have been pasta.
3: Yeah, it's just
2: and that
3: reliable.
2: Doesn't mean I'm eating it every day. It just means that every time I've cooked, so maybe 12 times.
3: Yeah, once a month. It's a nice monthly tradition you have. Cooking in your own house with your own food. Mm-hmm. And I really think some would say you could probably do that daily, but no, monthly just seems fine enough.
2: We,
3: you misspoke earlier today.
2: No, I don't think so.
3: And then you misspoke again on top of the misspeak, which was huge because we were talking about spaghetti and a particular type of spaghetti, a spaghetti bolognese. Mm-hmm. But you said spaghetti bolognese.
2: No, I said spaghetti bolognese.
3: Yeah, you're putting the G in the, like, it's there.
2: Yeah.
3: But you don't need to put it in there.
2: You can. Spaghetti bolognese.
3: Bolognese is what you're saying. And then you started yelling. And then I was like, whatever. And you were like, well, what do you say? You say spag bog, don't you? And I was like, well, no, I say spag bol. Like, if I'm texting, like, what's for dinner or whatever to my wife, it'll be like, oh, I'll cook spag bol. Mm-hmm. Like that's, it's spag not spag bog. Bog. No, a bog is something else.
2: No. But you can say spag bog, like spaghetti bolognese.
3: I just feel like you're adding the G in unnecessarily, like what you do with orangutan and you say orangutan. Have you got a G problem?
2: There is not one person that is saying orangutan. Like everyone says tang, baby.
3: Got a bit of tang about them, don't they? But yeah, you're adding, it's a hard G and it's unnecessary. You're clacking your G's. And it's unnecessary.
2: Well, I don't think so. I think spag bog is a well and truly known way to say spaghetti bolognese. And I'm going to stop saying that because it's I'm digging myself a hole. But spag bog.
3: Spag bog.
2: Everyone says that. Everyone says spag bog.
3: And everyone?
2: Yeah.
3: Everyone, yeah. Davo? Didn't you do a quick run around here in the office? Mm-hmm. Got a few people and you said, hey, is it spag bog or spag bol? Let's have a listen and see if everybody says spag bog.
4: Spag bol.
5: It's spag bol.
6: Come on, it's spag bol.
4: Spag bol.
2: But you originally said spag bog.
4: Because I got my letters mixed up, but it's spag bol 100%.
2: Do you ever say spag bog?
7: Yeah, I do. Spag bog. Who wants spag bog or spag bol?
4: I've said skeddy bog before. If I'm feeling loose.
3: Crazy in the office here. We were some wildcats.
2: Yeah.
3: Skeddy bog.
2: Well, you're trying to tell me that spag bog isn't a saying. It's not a term. It's not something that happens. But people do say it.
3: One person. So can you correct it? One person said it.
2: And Davo, two.
3: People. Jeez, I'm overwhelmed by the numbers. It's clearly to everybody. I think more people are saying spag bol than spag bog. Mm-hmm. You know? See, this is a woman right now, if you're listening, who is so adamant that she's right, but is starting to see the numbers pile up and refusing to adjust off her line. The stubborn queen.
2: Not me.
3: Who would never go, you know what, maybe I was wrong. No. Maybe it is more common to say it the way that I don't think. And this was, she's rolled up her sleeve, she's crossed her arms, her body language, she's turned away from it. Are you all right?
2: I'm fine. I just will never. No, I'm not, because I'm not wrong. That's the thing. I'm not saying like, yeah, it's the most common way to say it. But me saying spag bog didn't need to create a riot in the office. Like, oh, what an idiot. Yeah. That's crazy.
3: Not an idiot. You're not an idiot. You can just be wrong. It's not that drastic. I just think you're really wrong. And I think more people are saying spag bol than spag bog. So we can hit the phones with this because you keep saying spag bog or spaghetti bolognese. There's about a half a second pause between bolog and nays.
2: Well, no, I say spaghetti bolognese. So relax.
3: It's like how you say Max Holmes.
2: And McDonald's. Sometimes you just got to pronounce things properly.
3: Well, I think it would help if you could do it on the word pronounce.
2: Hey.
3: And then
2: I'm going to come over to that side of the desk and push you off your chair in a minute, and I don't mind
3: I'm too heavy. Good luck. beer all afternoon.
2: And this eating too much spag bog, yes, haven't you?
3: And this all started because you were telling me someone you used to work with at like 4 in the morning would eat spaghetti. You were like, yeah, I'd have spag bog in the morning. And mm-hmm. I was like, do you mean spag bowl? You're like, no, spag bog. And man, no one's hitting the G like that. You're this. It's like a 90% people saying it properly and then 10% of people are saying the bog.
2: Yeah, but it's not wrong, hey, is it?
3: Well, it's not right. It's not right. But, yeah. We've got people who have called up and I'm interested to see about the numbers on this
2: all
3: one.
2: All right.
3: Kim in Bell Post Hill, is it spag bowl or spag bog?
8: Spag bowl, the G is silent.
3: Yeah, G is silent. Right, just like Kim. The G inside all of us. Apparently they were talking about this on the block, did you say, Kim?
8: Yeah, they were talking about on the block that one of the contestants, their team, they were cooking spaghetti bolognese, as they were calling it.
3: Bolognese.
8: And they had never been corrected by anyone before, and all the other teams were like, what are you doing? Like, the G is silent.
3: If anything.
8: And they're like, oh, it must just be our state, you know?
3: This is a blight on us for not having our finger on the pulse, Dave, because neither of us watched the block last night, and the timing of this is really interesting.
2: Kim, can I ask, where was the team from that was saying spag bog? What state?
8: WA.
2: All right. Interesting.
3: So somewhere, so it's just further west, which is where you're from as well. Well, Kim, we appreciate that. Zach and Warren Ponds, spag bowl or spag bog?
9: Spag bowl, 100%.
3: Yeah,
2: Zach,
3: great.
2: What are you doing, mate?
9: I'm actually on my way home now, getting ready to have some good spag bowl for dinner tonight. I'm actually very keen to that.
3: Zach, doesn't it sound like saying like spag bowl really easy to say? Spag bog? Like you've got to work hard. Your mouth's working hard to say that, isn't it?
9: It just rolls off the tongue if you just say spag bowl. You've got to take that extra second to get that gene there.
3: Always in a rush, Dave.
2: Zach, can I hear you say it in full, spaghetti bolognese?
9: Spaghetti bolognese. Yeah, I can't even.
2: No, I get it.
3: That's unfortunate.
9: It's too much work.
3: It's too much work. That's a great point. Caleb in Thompson, get us back on track, mate. Is it spag bowl? Firstly, can you say spaghetti bolognese? We need to find someone who can
10: spaghetti
3: say
10: bolognese.
3: That. There we go. All right. But is it spag bog or spag bowl?
10: I think you've got, three strikes there, Timmy, and it's, spaghetti spag bowl.
3: You can't say that.
10: Yeah, I'm not against you this time, so.
3: That's good, Caleb.
2: Well, it's nice.
3: Why can't any of us say this confidently?
10: Problems without a P.
2: Yeah.
3: All right. Okay.
2: Okay. We've got three.
3: We've got three. Tamara in Hamlin Heights, please, you need to be able to say this word in full. Can you say the meal we're talking about?
11: Yeah, no, it's spag bog. I'm a Dago.
3: Oh, no. This is a family member. Have you asked your mum to call again, Dago?
2: Tamara, it is spag bog. Yeah. You can say it, right?
11: It is. It's spag bog.
3: But
11: it's spaghetti bolognese.
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2: This is a bit of a, I guess, a PSA or a warning for people as we head into the Geelong show, which will be coming up very, very soon.
3: Love the Royal Geelong show. It is next month. We'll probably, as we always do, we'll probably do a show from there. We'll give away tickets, show bags. Last year was the first year I got to go with my family. And my son, who was two at the time, got to ride his first miniature pony. And
2: That
3: leaves a mark on a man, you know?
2: A beautiful, beautiful experience. Oh, we love the show. I want to get on a couple of rides this year. I think I've got that dog in me. What about you? Would you come on show rides or you get scared? I think you'd be a scaredy cat, a little bit. Right?
3: Not a scaredy cat. The fear is something that's actually delicious. It is literally sometimes in my stomach. Yeah, I just get a bit sick, a bit dizzy.
2: Yeah, is that because you've had all the donuts before you get on?
3: The first time I went to the Melbourne show, like up the highway, Mum was like, "Oh, now Tim, remember, don't go on a ride. You'll get sick." And I was like, "No, I want to go on that spinny one." And then I got so dizzy, I threw up on the tambark next to the V8 supercars and laid there for an hour, and then we had to go home. So just heed that warning to people out there that might get a bit dizzy like me.
2: Yeah, you got to be careful. But look, looking forward to it. But over in Adelaide, where a lot of my friends and family are from, my friends just had the Royal Adelaide show. So they had that version of it over there. Obviously, it does the tour around Australia. It's so exciting and we love it. And my friend, he's been dabbling a little bit in like Botox lately. So he's been doing a little bit of like, you know.
3: Like self?
2: No. Oh. God, no. Look after yourself.
3: You know, like
2: be
3: Mickey
2: careful.
3: Rourke.
2: No, so he's been getting like his crow's feet and his like frown lines and like a few things around his like lips. He wanted to get his lips done. He was really just, look, to be honest, he went all out.
3: Yep.
2: And good for him, you know.
3: Like Zac Efron post when he smashed his chin into a fountain.
2: No. He looks very natural and beautiful, okay? Yeah, we love what he's done. And he listens.
3: And I believe you.
2: He went and got that done about a week ago and then he went to the Royal Show and, like, that's all well and good, like, no dramas, but he went on a couple of rides with the Botox. Now,
3: is that a no-no?
2: No, you can do that. I mean, they probably don't love you to do it straight away, but you can do that. But the problem was, Tim, is that he got a couple of photos on the rides and he is completely expressionless.
3: He's actually terrified on the inside.
2: He said he was sweating, but he couldn't. He can't see it. His face is so still. So all these pictures of him on the ride and there's no, not even a smile.
3: I thought what you were going to say is like because he went on the rides too soon after the Botox. Like, you know how like on some of the spinny ones, like the centrifugal force.
2: Well, like the wind changed.
3: Yeah, like I was like, well, it's all gone to the left. Like it's like he was sitting on the round the universe and it's all gone to left. But this is, well, that would have been bad, but this is also not great.
2: It's just great. And so like I said, this is a PSA. If you're getting your Botox done, just be aware that you will have no expression on the rides and you will look crazy.
3: Why is that mannequin on the giant drop?
0: Get along to the Ponds for a great night out with friends. Tim and Davo have a different kind of drive show on the weekends. It's a little less go, go, go.
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2: Elephants and their revenge. There was an elephant named Derby who held a grudge for 14 years because the elephant's parents were killed. And then 14 years later, this guy was tracked down by the elephant and killed.
3: Like Batman.
2: They are Batman.
3: Elephant Man.
2: They are Batman.
3: No, that's a different movie.
2: They have like, it's amazing.
3: They need to have like a department of the police over there that is just elephants.
2: Well, yeah, 100%. They're solving crimes.
3: Elephant detective. Tusk Tuskerson.
2: Oh! Standing ovation. That was amazing.
3: Toughest trunk in the business.
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1: Obviously, the weather this weekend across Geelong Surf Coast and the Bellarine. How nice.
2: Beautiful.
1: It's like 20 degrees on Saturday, 24 yesterday, a little bit more overcast. But I heard from all reports, like places like your Bunnings, your Mitre 10s, your Barwon Timbers were just smashed because people were like, let me in that garden. I want to get out in the backyard. I want to get some jobs done.
2: Yeah, spring projects.
1: 100%. I had a feeling that this was going to happen. So later last week, I was like, I'm going to go and get all the bits and bobs that I need for my gardening this weekend because I don't want to be waiting in line for like an hour on Saturday, you know?
2: The idea of forward planning like that honestly blows my mind, Tim. I'm like, wow, imagine thinking about that in the future in that much detail.
1: But I just wanted to be able to like wake up and like immediately have everything I needed for the projects and just like get out there with the family.
2: It's perfect. It's how we should be living our lives. Well done. Wow.
1: And so the main things were like moving some planter boxes that we have, putting together a compost bin and like finishing off some section in our backyard. And I was like, yep, got everything we needed. My wife and I were splitting up. Our son's kind of running around. He's three. He was there, sorry. And he is a big fan of, like most toddlers, the hose. So when it came time to like, after doing some gardening, his job is always, well, here you go, mate. Here's the hose. Mm-hmm. And you water the strawberries. There's a spinach over there. Oh, you want to do the peas, water the grass. You're the hose guy. You're an absolute star. He found out that the hose has settings. So it's like we've just give it to him and it's on shower, right? And he like turned it and it went to mist.
2: Wow.
1: And was like, what is, guys, have you seen this? Guys, you got to come and look at what this hose can do. And he's looking at this hose, changing, doing all the settings, cone, soaker, you know, jet. Now, would it shock you that the toddler likes jet?
2: Yeah.
1: The one that hurt dad the most, that was his favourite one.
2: Did dad react?
1: Unfortunately, dad did.
2: Dad reacted, yeah.
1: And I was like, why am I telling him not to do it? Like, I was like, who cares if you get a bit wet, whatever. But then as soon as I was like, mate, don't spray dad with the hose, he was like, well, you're saturated, brother.
2: Yeah.
1: But
2: tell me what to do. Well, I'll give you something.
1: I've been thinking about this a lot this weekend. I think we have a passionate hose community across Geelong. And I want to know on 52232955, what's the best hose setting? Now, Davo, what's your knowledge of a hose?
2: Yeah, like the teenager heaps. Well, I would say, look, I reckon the one that's like quite a, like for impact like your son, the jet one is the best one.
1: Yeah.
2: But if you want to really enjoy like watering the plants, I like the one that goes all the way out, like a gentle mist almost.
1: Oh, like so it's like it's not a full stream of water. It is,
2: but it's like light.
1: Okay. I would say that's probably a low-powered shower.
2: Okay.
1: There's seven common ones in Australia. There's shower, jet, mist, full or flood, which is just like it's heaps. Cone, I don't think anyone uses cone. I'm safe to say that. Flat. No one's using flat because it's a weird flat. Oh, no, maybe if you're like trying to get a wide spread.
2: Mm.
1: And then soaker, which my mother-in-law, that's how she waters all the plants up the top that are in hanging baskets. She uses the soaker and it kind of just dribbles out. It's like.
2: Well, what's your favourite?
1: I think I'm pretty basic. I think I like the shower, but then the mist is just whimsical to me, you know?
2: And we all should have a little bit of whimsy in our lives.
1: And I wanted to hit the phones on 52232955. What is the best shower hose setting?
2: Go again.
1: We'll do that tomorrow. We'll do showers tomorrow. I like active myself. 52232955. What is the best hose setting? Joel from Barwon Heads. Apparently you're right to chat about this. Let's go.
3: Yeah, mate. So I bought a new hose nozzle today.
1: Sick. Tell me.
3: And it came with a setting that I've never seen on it before. You'll like this one if you like the jet one, Davo.
2: Yeah.
3: You know when you're hosing down your patio and you give it the jiggle?
2: Ooh.
3: On the jet, you jiggle it so it gets that wide span of the jet?
1: Yeah.
3: Yeah, well, this one does it for you.
1: Oh, like it's got like an active mode almost on it.
3: Yeah, it sprays the jet in a circle.
2: No. Speed up AI, that's incredible.
1: Joel.
3: Mate, it was amazing.
1: Joel, when you, like today when you were at the hardware store? Like, were you, like, you weren't just like quickly in a rush grabbing one? Because I stood like 3 weeks ago at the Leopold Bunnings. I stood there for about 10 minutes trying to pick the right hose nozzle, you know?
3: Oh, no, concrete on the way, mate. It was grab one, get it, and get out.
1: Well, lucky surprise for you, mate. And this community is huge.
2: It's incredible. That's and the right. passion behind Joel's voice, yep. I loved it.
1: Absolutely. He's in the draw for those tickets to the prelim final. Lucy in Geelong, what is your favourite hose setting?
4: Look, I've got to disagree with you. I think the flat setting is integral when you're using a hose to wash the car. Look, shower all the way if you're going to be gardening, but flat, that like strong power when you're hosing down the windscreen, 10 out of 10.
1: I was literally going to wash the car yesterday, and I'm so glad I didn't, because maybe earlier this week I can get that flat hose out and, you know, wash the car. And then yes. Lucy, so you're a staunch believer of flat.
4: 100%, yes. It has its purpose, okay. For sure.
1: So this is good. We're all learning. Davo, switch back on, I know.
2: No, I'm here, and I really like that Lucy had a detailed theory. Amazing.
1: Okay. Dave in Teesdale, wrap us up here. What is the best hose setting?
3: I just want to start by saying I love the hose, right?
1: Great.
3: So, but I'm a big believer. I reckon there's different purposes. Shower, if you're decently close enough. But if the plants are too far away and you've run out of hose, well, then I'll whack it on the jet setting so you can sort of get a bit of extra distance.
1: Bit of length.
3: But... All hose are good hose, you know what I mean?
2: Yeah,
1: that's good. And again, we've got a long hose community.
0: We can never get enough of these pretty faces, especially on the radio. Because, well, you know, more Tim and Davo with Sunday Drive on K-Rock 94.

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1: Let's move on to another ridiculous story coming out of America. Let me tell you, this one, it involves airport security and it involves a lady's bra.
2: All right. Well, airport security in America, if you've never been, it is intense. Mm-hmm. They don't smile at you. Mm-mm. They don't want to talk to you. Mm-mm. It's not a fun experience. Mm-mm. It's extremely heavy. And obviously security and safety is paramount. But it is so different to everywhere else in the world if you've travelled.
1: Oh, yeah, you're taking your shoes off. You're doing the whole kit caboodle.
2: Yeah, exactly.
1: Well, this woman was trying... well, she got caught with two animals in her bra.
2: Were they puppies?
1: They were... oh, no.
2: Okay, yep.
1: They were two turtles.
2: Oh, no, like the little ones that have hatched on the beach. Don't! I hate when stories like this happen.
1: No. Ugh. They are her emotional support animals, and that was her case to the TSA when she got caught after getting the x-ray and they saw two shell-like things in her bra, and they go, hang on, what's going on in there?
2: They don't look like nipple.
1: It was Frankfurt and Frankfurt.
2: They don't look like nipple covers because that is, nah, see, that's crap. Don't emotional support turtles. No, you've stolen them off a beach and you've tried to take them home.
1: Yeah.
2: Don't do that. That's awful. And to subject these poor little creatures who've got no idea what's going on to being put inside your bra, that's not okay, you bastard.
1: Well, you don't know. They could have been happy with the extra leg room in there. You're not sure because the
2: air room.
1: Yeah, exactly. Yeah, I like a stupid pun, all right?
2: Great.
1: But it does, I mean, this thing is about having a bra as a lady that you can really keep a lot of stuff in there.
2: Well, some more than others.
1: Yeah, absolutely. There's been a time in my life where I could have a whole content of a handbag right in those in the bra. You could have your purse, you could have your phone, you could have your keys, you could have whatever you need, lipstick, whatever you need right there in your bra.
2: This seems like a great opportunity for me to not contribute to that part of the conversation.
1: Well,
2: you know?
1: Yeah. I mean, what would you keep in your bra?
2: I'm pretty minimalistic. I've got I've got an orbit key. All the keys go into one nice little spot. So, like, I'd chuck it in there. You know, my bus card, my Mikey card, so I can get the bus home. Pink donut, if there was room. I'd wear a bra that would be much too big for me, so that I could
1: for the storage
2: purposes,
1: and also the lift that you'd be able to putting all the other bits and pieces in there would really give you a gorgeous look. But I mean, I always keep things in my bra even now. Like, anytime I leave here, I put my house key in my bra because I know it's safekeeping and it's easy access.
2: But you have a handbag, purse, and pockets.
1: There's zips. There's processes in that. It's a great place to be able to put little things in your bra.
2: Is it a humid situation?
1: No. I mean, look, there's been I put my phone in my bra one time for the City to Bay, like a marathon sort of thing.
2: Yeah.
1: And, yeah, like I did waterlog my phone and that was an issue.
2: So, like,
1: but that was a 12-kilometre jog. So
2: it had those alerts where I was like, I can't operate. I'm so wet.
1: Yeah, I put it in a thing of rice for a really long time. Never came back.
2: Okay.
1: But, you know, this is the thing. Us ladies, we're keeping all secrets in those bras.
2: Yeah.
1: And I want to open up the phone lines right now on 52232955 and tell us, what do you keep in your bra?
2: Yeah, ladies, we want to hear from you. Davo will probably ask more questions than I will, just for fear of saying the wrong thing again. Like, my wife, I don't know if she's if she does anything. And I love you, babe. I think she's listening right now. I don't think she's putting anything in her bra.
1: I mean, it's secret women's business. You don't know. She's probably got her house key in there. She's probably got her credit card. She's probably got whatever she needs in there. It would be all raring to go in her bra.
2: Okay. Well, I can't contribute to this because even though it probably would be genuinely supportive for me, I'm not wearing one.
1: What a great great word to use, supportive.
2: Yeah. Nikki's in Highton. I'm not going to ask the question. It feels worse coming from me. David, can you ask her the question?
1: Yeah, sure. What are you keeping in your bra, Nikki?
3: Oh, cash, always.
2: Cash.
3: My bra. I am stuffing that bra with cash.
2: Coins?
3: No, they're a bit tricky, but, you know, your fiver, your tenner, they are going straight in the bra.
1: Now, I think the thing is with this, because I've done this before as well, do you take the cash out of the bra, not in front of, obviously, the shop attendant, like you sort of sneaky get that out of your bra and then pay, or...?
3: Yeah, I wouldn't do that directly in front of someone. That feels like we're crossing a line.
1: Oh.
3: But you know, more if I'm giving change, I'll do a cheeky, sneaky tucker in there. I don't want to drop it.
2: A cheeky sneaky. So I mean, it's you're putting it down the side. Like, is this for everything? Side. It's the side bit. Yeah. Right? Okay. So just I want
1: to. Not in the cleavage. I think that's you know, that's harder to, like, you know, it's less safekeeping, I guess. It's more,
3: yeah,
1: more movement.
3: More drop zone. Drop zone. You gotta just go to the side, and then the best thing is, if you get home and you've forgotten that you've tucked your tenner in there, you take your bra off, and it's just a treat for everyone.
1: So nice. True.
2: That's nice. And you know what? She's worth it.
0: It's unbelievable what these guys will drive you to.
4: Like to, you know, work.
0: And around town on the weekends, too.
4: It's crazy, right?
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0: Get along to the ponds for a great night out with friends. 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If it looks like Hawthorn and smells like Hawthorn, it's probably Box Hill Hawks in the brown and gold. They'll run into a Cats team which has dominated the VFL all season and has its sights set on the Premiership Cup.
5: Long ball, Clark wins back for the Cats, couldn't mark, gets out the back to Cameron. Can he break the tackle? He does. Handballs to Holmes. Down to Joy Clark round the corner. Can he kick a goal?
0: This afternoon, Tom King, Ben Casanelia, Matt Dowling and Jason Towie bring you K-Rock Football live from Icon Park. 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
16: G'day there. The Geelong Running Festival underway today, so there are restrictions along a few majors, including Port Arlington Road, Brougham Street, the Esplanade and Western Beach Road, amongst others. At this stage, the Geelong Ring Road in shape in both directions. No hold-ups to Melbourne on the Princes Pass, the airport, in through the Mulpy Bypass. 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Windy, clear and sunny, a top of 27 degrees. Right now it's 17 degrees. More traffic across the weekend. Keep it K-Rock.
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19: Good morning, Alana McIntyre here with the latest. As Anthony Albanese continues his week-long trip across the United States, the federal opposition leader is promising one of the biggest cuts to immigration in Australian history. Angus Taylor has addressed the New South Wales Liberal Conference, saying he's going to cap migration based on the number of houses that get built each year. The Liberal leader also accusing Anthony Albanese of having no respect for the truth.
20: And for this Prime Minister, a broken promise is never a broken promise. It's a change in position. For this Prime Minister, a fall from a stage isn't a fall from a stage. It's a step back.
19: Iran-backed Houthi militants in Yemen say they've carried out drone and missile attacks in Saudi Arabia. Thick black smoke's been seen near the international airport in the country's capital after air raid alerts rang out. A father who was killed by a shark in Perth is being remembered as a generous and devoted family man. 63-year-old Greg O'Neill was swimming with his friend at Sorrento Beach when he was pulled under by a great white. Some attempts across parts of South Australia, New South Wales and Victoria today, where the mercury is set to soar into the mid-30s. The warmer weather has been contributing to an early end to the ski season at most resorts. And tonight, John Farnham will be celebrated at a special tribute show at Rod Laver Arena in Melbourne. The main man won't be in the crowd, though. His family revealing his health has deteriorated in recent months.
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19: In the AFL, the Lions are through to the grand final after defeating the Hawks by 9 points at the MCG. Coach Chris Fagan speaking as the Brisbane side heads into its fourth straight grand final.
22: So that'll count for maybe just a little bit. It won't necessarily give us the game, but we know what next week's all about because our players have done it a few times now and they won't be intimidated by it at all.
19: The Lions will meet Fremantle next Saturday at the MCG.
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23: A sunny day, a top of 24 degrees. Tomorrow, windy, mostly sunny and 27 degrees. And you're up to date with K-Rock.
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1: Do you ever find yourself, and like if you're listening right now, I argue that you don't do this. You ever find yourself just lying?
2: Yeah.
1: Like, just to get out of an uncomfortable or awkward situation, or just so that, like, maybe you want to stop. You just want to stop talking. You want to move on. So you just say something, and it's a lie. It's a harmless lie. It's not a white lie, but it's harmless. And you go, why did I do that? That's unnecessary.
2: I do find myself doing this, particularly in an awkward situation. But, I mean, you've been caught lying a few times lately. Remember when you lied to your gorgeous, gorgeous wife, Jess, about eating 2 donuts every single day? You said, I've never eaten 2 pink donuts. And I said, well, I've only known you to eat 2 pink donuts. So
1: that was a misunderstanding.
2: Oh, yeah.
1: She didn't know that I was eating any donuts. So then when... Because, you know, we all have all our things, and mine is pink donuts. And then I was freaking out because she was like, well, how often are you having donuts? I was like, I barely have them. Mm-hmm. I barely have 2 donuts. I'm not even having one. And I was lying because, like, probably once a fortnight I'll be having a pink donut.
2: Can I also say you are, when you do lie, I always know when you're lying. So you do something with your face every time you tell a little bit of a white lie, or you sort of add a little bit extra flavour to something.
1: What do I do?
2: It's an eye situation for you. Like, I close my eyes when I'm lying. You shift your eyes around a little bit. So I always know that you're putting a little bit of mayo.
1: Because it's like the shifty dog on The Simpsons. Is that what, it's like?
2: It's just a little bit of on the side. Okay.
1: All right. Well,
2: so probably, control that in the future.
1: Okay, good to know. Well, I lied to somebody that you know. Today, this morning. So your favourite cafe in Geelong is run by
2: Katie.
1: And spoken to Katie over the phone before, and I went in to pick up my wife a coffee this morning because we pre-ordered it, and it just said, like, Tim on the order. I know that you go in there pretty much every day, so she knows you and she knows what you do for work, and so through you, she's aware of me.
2: Yeah.
1: But because we...
2: And you've also been on radio here in Geelong for 4 years.
1: Yeah, but I'm the whitest, most generic man ever. I'm like vanilla ice cream in a tub of cream. You just... There's no... I'm blending in, right? And so... We talked about how many marshmallows you're allowed to ask for at cafes, and we had a few people call up, including Katie, who helps run Betty's on Borrible Street. Mm-hmm. And so when I picked up the coffee for my wife, before she said anything, she was like, how many marshmallows are you after, Tim? And I was like, you must be Katie. Hi. It's nice to finally meet you properly. And she was like, oh, like, this is the coffee you've got. I think it's a bounty. It's
2: your wife loves the bounty
1: she's
2: coconut, chocolate, coffee goodness.
1: Absolutely goodness about it. And Davo, she said to me, she was like, oh, is this like, I didn't know you, like, is this your favorite type of coffee? And I was like, oh, no, sorry, it's for my wife. Mm-hmm. Like, I'm a child, I don't drink coffee. And then she went on to tell me about all these incredible non-coffee drinks that they have there, and it's like hot chocolates or all these chocolate drinks. And for some reason, because I didn't want to fully dismiss her business, I was like, I love chocolate drinks. I love hot drinks. Oh, next time. And I feel awful because I'm just not in the milk game, like, whatsoever, like, whether it's a hot chocolate, whether it's anything, no. And I just, it was an out-of-body experience, and I've lied to this lovely woman.
2: You're not a flavoured milkman, and the thing is that so you're concerned now that you're going to be pressured into buying a milk drink because you've now said that you would like a milk drink.
1: My fear is that I know that Katie is extremely generous and thoughtful. And that the next time I pop in, she's going to, like, do something like, oh, I got this specially
2: try this.
1: And then I'm going to have to continue this lie that I love chocolate.
2: Okay.
1: And I love the flavoured milks and stuff. And it's not the case. Like, if I'm going to a cafe, unless there's a kombucha or it's early enough to get a soft drink, if they have it, that is what I'm going for because I, again, am 12 years old on the inside.
2: Mm.
1: And I'm worried that this lie is just going to become bigger and bigger. And Katie's good people and I don't want to line of people.
2: What's your poker face like when you try something that you don't like that much? Can you fake it till you make it?
1: The problem is I'm an incredible liar on the inside and out, other than the shifty eyes.
0: You know these guys from their weekday Arvo show. We thought we'd stick them in your ear on Sundays too. Sunday Morning Drive with Tim and Davo on K-Rock.

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1: Get along to the ponds for a great night out with friends.
2: I bloody love this country and I bloody love our accent.
3: It's a great accent. It's a beautiful thing to have. It really stands out in films when there's just one Aussie, especially in American films. And, like, they just go, I swear they make it sound, they exaggerate it by so much.
2: Broader.
3: Because you go, it can't be what we sound like. But I just love how lazy it is. It sounds so comfortable. It sounds friendly. Doesn't sound like we're working hard.
2: No, absolutely. And, I mean, we've lived all over the country, you and I. I mean, yep. I was up in Darwin recently, and the accent you get up there is incredible. So broad, yep. So amazing.
3: There's a bit of time where I spent about a year and a half in central Queensland. And yeah, that really affected the people around me. They weren't from there as well. So, but it's nice. It's like, I feel like in America and England, it's so distinct, the accents where they're from, like a Southern American accent compared to like someone in New York. In Australia, it's a lot more subtle. It's all vowel related, like plant. Mm-hmm. That's the big one for like South Australians are always called like the fancy Australians.
2: Yeah, dance, all that sort of gear.
3: We love it.
2: But I think the Australian accent can do so much, but something that it cannot do is sing R&B.
3: Ooh, yeah. I thought you were going to say sing, and I was like, how dare you, because we got like Missy Higgins and we got Kiss Chasey who have pioneered Australian accents in singing.
2: No, and I love that so much. But you always hear that in rock styles, in acoustic styles, in all these different ways. But I just think R&B is not our forte.
3: No, because like you hear it in rap, but yeah, definitely R&B. I literally can't think of one person that's ever had a go.
2: Well, I thought I'd put it to the test today and try and sing some R&B.

0: B songs. Now, look, I apologise in advance for this because...
1: Don't say sorry.
0: It's not great. Don't like, the sorry. Vocals aren't 10 out of 10. But
1: don't say sorry.
0: We're giving it everything we've got. So let's see how the Aussie accent sounds with a bit of the R&B.

0: promise that you won't want to get off. If you're horsey, let's do it.
1: Safe.
0: Ride it, my pony.
2: Yeah.
1: My okay.
2: Not sure, oh, hey. I mean, Missy Higgins crossover with Genuine Pony.
1: Okay.
2: I mean, we could try something else. What a bit of TLC Scrubs?

0: scrub.
1: Yeah. It's very assertive, isn't it?
0: It's tough to listen to, that's for sure. But look, there was one other song that I thought if there was any crossover where it might work, it could be Cisco Thong Song.

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Tim and Davo have a different kind of drive show on the weekends. It's a little less go, go, go. And a little more whoa, whoa, whoa. Sunday Drive. More soon on K-Rock.

0: Yeah.
1: One's Tim, the other's Davo.
2: Together.
1: Well, that's just something magical.
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2: I've got a thought starter for you.
3: Okay.
2: Don't think too hard about that. Do you have a machine and a dryer? A dryer. Hey, that's great.
3: Well, I don't have anywhere to dry my clothes. I live in a studio apartment.
2: Yeah, and you don't have a balcony either.
3: No.
2: Do you have like a communal, like for, and I know every studio apartment's different or townhouse, whatever. Do you have like a communal area where you could do such a thing, like a courtyard?
3: I don't think so.
2: You don't think so? You live there for a year. Okay. I'm going to ask you this, straight in the face. Are washing machines and dryers lovers or family? Because they're obviously, they're related.
3: Mm.
2: And it's, are they lovers, the washing machine and the dryer, mm-hmm. that work together hand in hand, or is it a family working together as a pairing?
3: My first instinct is to say lovers. I don't know why. It just felt like maybe they're from two different sides of the track.
2: Yep.
3: And, you know, one is the opposite. They're just opposites. You know, maybe they're opposites attract.
2: Oh, one's
3: washing, one's drying.
2: Okay. See, I really think it's family.
3: Okay.
2: I think it's almost like it's like a parent-child relationship because the dryer really can't do anything without the washing machine. So it's like the washing machine's like just including the dryer. It's like, come on, come on. Because the washing machine's still, if you don't have a dryer, like you're still good, you know?
3: Yeah, yeah, yeah.
2: It's like, well, no, the whole family's here, so I've got the dryer as well. This is my son, dryer,
3: yeah.
2: And dryer's here to help. But like he's not doing the big job, which is washing. He's doing the task that's a little bit annoying and we know he's not qualified, so we'll just let him do the drying.
3: Yeah, see, if you're thinking it like that, I think like the dryer really needs the washer, so perhaps the washer is the woman and the dryer is the man. And it doesn't need to be like that.
2: It doesn't.
3: Like.
2: In your life, do you feel like a washer or a dryer?
3: I feel like I'm doing it all, babes. Like, I feel like, yeah, I'm doing
2: wash,
3: it all.
2: Wash, dry.
3: I mean,
2: sometimes I'll wash it a couple of times.
3: I mean, so you're
2: are they lovers or family?
3: They're lovers. They're lovers.
2: I think they're family because like
3: they're unhappy to be there with each other, but they're lovers, you know.
2: So if you don't have a dryer, you think the washing machine's just a single woman who don't need no dryer.
3: Yeah.
2: She out there, I'm still doing the job for you. You can get your ish elsewhere, but right now I'm giving you what you need, mister.
3: Mm-hmm.
2: Well, I want to do phones with this. Careful. Did you just
3: almost
2: I can't believe this is what unlocks your first swear.
3: I didn't say it.
2: Do we have to dump?
3: No.
2: Okay.
3: I just said what the?
2: Yeah, and then you said.
3: Did it?
2: 5-2-2-3-2-9-5-5. This is very serious. Very serious question. Take it seriously. If you call up, take it bloody seriously. Or as David would say, seriously.
3: No. Almost.
2: Washing machines and dryers. Lovers or family? Now, we can't answer all the phones at once, so let's, even if we can have time to speak to one person today. Tony and Corio, you've called up. You believe there's only one true answer to this question. Is that right?
4: That's correct, mate. There is only one true answer, and I'll give you the answer by asking Davo, if they're lovers, then what are those washing machine and dryer all in one?
2: Ooh. Are they real?
3: Yeah.
2: What?
3: I didn't even think about that. Well, they're a codependent couple that they they blended into one.
4: Clearly, it's family, and your combos are just a pregnant lady.
3: Huh? Oh, because like the dryer's inside the washing. Okay, yeah, I see where you're going with that. That's an interesting theory.
4: See, got it all figured out.
3: Mm. Tim's lost it. He's loving that so much.
2: Great
3: insight. Do we feel the same for shampoo and conditioner? Can we do this with every household
2: item? Oh, no, they're clearly cousins, yeah. Damo.
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1: A few people have started chatting to me about this around town. It's a game called This or That, where we go through two hypothetical situations. And the one that gets brought up to me heaps is still the would you prefer slightly sticky hands or to always faintly smell like garlic bread?
2: Yeah, it's a really tough decision, neither of them being great.
1: People have thoughts on it, and I've got a this or that for us. And again, if you're listening, you can ponder what you think would be the right one to go, because we'll talk about the pros and the cons of both of them. All right. Would you rather live next door to your most devastating ex or your boss?
2: Like current boss, or just are we just a hypothetical a boss? Like
1: let's just say your boss.
2: Okay.
1: So I guess we have two bosses here. Mm-hmm. So we have Tom, who also is on the Brekkie show. He's our boss. But then we have like Rach, who's our general manager. So let's say
2: they live together.
1: They've got like a townhouse.
2: Like, they're both there. Yeah, one's upstairs, one's down.
1: Yeah. And then you're there, or it's you, and then there is your ex fiance that devastated you.
2: Oh, that's a tough one. I mean, both of them hideous. I feel like when you're in your home, you want to be in a, you don't want to be perceived.
1: Space. No.
2: You just want to be in your own space, living your own life.
1: Yep.
2: And having someone like your ex that hated your guts, you know, in my position.
1: Yeah.
2: It would be hard to see that every day, I think. It'd be hard to have that person around a lot.
1: Let's talk about the boss side for a moment.
2: Yes.
1: So, Rach, our GM, loves your guts, right? So it's the opposite of hates your guts, loves your guts. Tom on the Brekkie show puts up with us because we're a problem.
2: Yeah.
1: But I would say we're not doing anything in the workplace, or you're not doing anything in the workplace that would be like that you're ashamed of. It's like where you're like, oh, I don't want to have that awkward energy with my boss at home, because it's pretty good. And like you're not faking sick days doing anything where it's like, well, I don't want Tom to see me like this, because Tom's probably doing the same stuff at home that you're doing at home, if you know
2: but
1: what I
2: mean. Tom, like Tom, our boss, he could be needy too. You know, if we're talking about specifics, this is why we shouldn't be speaking about specifics. But Tom, you know, he can be needy. So he might be knocking on my door for a beer often, you know.
1: And that's too much,
2: you know.
1: What if there's $7 schooners from the ponds?
2: Well, you know, I love that. What about you? Like, let's talk about it for you.
1: So I would say I have one ex that at the time devastated me. Mm-hmm. And that's like, again, first proper partner, first girlfriend out of high school kind of deal, together for a couple of years. At the time, I was devastated and hurt and I didn't understand why. Now, with the blessing of time, we were just like teenagers or people in our early 20s, and it just ended how a lot of those relationships do. I think if you asked me 10 years ago, I'd go, oh, no, I don't want to live next to my ex. But now it'd be like it's like I've got my own family. She's got her own family, but it's like I want to be mates with my neighbours, and I just don't think that's the neighbour that I want to be like, oh, yeah, well, your kid can hang out with my kid. How did you guys meet? Oh, well, I know your mum quite well.
2: Yeah.
1: You know?
2: Yeah. But, you know, that could be actually a nice – I think that that's okay for you. I think, like, because it's been so long and that whatever, I think that would work okay for you. I don't think me and my ex living next door to each other would be good.
1: Can I live next to your ex so I can talk to him? I got heaps to say.
2: You know what? I'd take Needy Tom for sure in a couple of years.
1: Too.
2: Yeah.
0: It's unbelievable what these guys will drive you to.
3: Like to, you know, work.
0: And around town on the weekends too.
3: It's crazy, right?
0: This is Sunday Drive with Tim and Davo.
3: K-Rock.
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15: 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Restrictions in place for Port Arlington Road, Brougham Street, the Esplanade and Western Beach Road, amongst others. The Geelong Ring Road in shape in both directions and no dramas to Melbourne on the Princes merging onto the Westgate. 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And September 22 at participating stores, excludes IGA local grocer. Windy but clear and sunny, a top of 27 degrees. Right now it's 20 degrees. More traffic across the weekend. Keep it K-Rock.
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17: Hi there, Alana McIntyre here with the latest. Anthony Albanese is heading to NYC after speaking to Apple execs about online safety in California. It comes as US President Donald Trump announces the creation of an AI force. The Prime Minister talking to Executive Chairman Tim Cook at Apple Park in Silicon Valley today, telling ABC's insiders that big companies still need to let artificial intelligence grow.
18: AI is already potentially adding about 1% to GDP in the world's largest economy. So it is certainly in the United States' interest for there to be that recognition of human interests, and President Trump, I'm sure, understands.